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1: ABC News, I'm Dave Packer. Five Americans have died in a helicopter crash in Kenya, that according to the State Department. Local authorities say seven people total were on board, and there are no survivors. President Trump today saying he's reducing the scheduled joint military exercises with South Korea and saying he's meeting with North Korean dictator Kim Jong-un later this year.
2: I felt that to do a massive war exercise, I thought that was very insulting to somebody that, frankly, has been, during my term at least, very well behaved.
1: Reaction from North Korean state media saying, quote, we regard it as one unworthy of comment, and we have no interest in it at all, and saying that there's no knowledge of any discussions between Trump and Kim. Sources say the DEA is joining the investigation into the death of Hayden Panettiere. Merck and Moderna announcing a personalized mRNA-based cancer vaccine succeeded in large late-stage trial among patients at risk of melanoma. This is ABC News. The family of a woman who went missing in Las Vegas more than a week ago reports getting disturbing messages on her phone.
3: 63-year-old Alyssa Good.

0: was in Vegas visiting a friend who says she left to go to a nearby drugstore on August 8th and never came back. Good's niece kept calling her on cell phone. Days later, someone answered, hung up, and started texting, claiming to be Good's and asking for Bitcoin. The family says they've gotten nowhere with Las Vegas police.
1: Reaching out to the detective only for her to tell me my aunt wasn't a priority.
0: Las Vegas police telling our New York station that the case is an active missing persons investigation.
2: ABC's Faith Abube. Amazon says it plans to expand drone delivery to nearly 500 cities in the U.S. by the end of the year, a six-fold increase. NASA's called off a mission to save a sinking space telescope, meaning the Swift Observatory is doomed to burn up in the atmosphere. Scientists say a spacecraft launched to lift Swift into a higher orbit can't be controlled. Dave Packer, ABC News.
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6: Here's your KDLM weatherology forecast. Chance for scattered thunderstorms tonight, otherwise partly cloudy skies. Lows level off around 61. Southerly winds 5 to 10 miles per hour. Mainly clear skies tomorrow. Slight chance for scattered thunderstorms. Daytime highs approaching 81. Partly cloudy tomorrow night. Lows level off around 56. I'm meteorologist Jennifer Vujicic. Currently, it's 76 degrees.

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1: weather. Here's your KDLM weatherology forecast. Chance for scattered thunderstorms tonight, otherwise partly cloudy skies. Lows of love around 61. Southerly winds 5 to 10 miles per hour. Mainly clear skies. Tomorrow, slight chance for scattered thunderstorms. Daytime highs approaching 81. Partly cloudy. Tomorrow night, lows of love around 56. I'm meteorologist Jennifer Vujicic. Currently, it's 76 degrees.

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3: Here's your KDLM weatherology forecast. Chance for scattered thunderstorms tonight, otherwise partly cloudy skies. Lows level off around 61. Southerly winds 5 to 10 miles per hour. Mainly clear skies tomorrow, slight chance for scattered thunderstorms. Daytime highs approaching 81. Partly cloudy tomorrow night, lows level off around 56. I'm meteorologist Jennifer Vujicic. Currently, it's 76 degrees.

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CF Moto side-by-sides are built for thrill seekers. Hit the mud, sand, or snow, and leave the rest in the dust. J&K Marine.

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1: ABC News, I'm Dave Packer. Five Americans have died in a helicopter crash in Kenya, that according to the State Department. Local authorities say seven people total were on board, and there are no survivors. President Trump today saying he's reducing the scheduled joint military exercises with South Korea and saying he's meeting with North Korean dictator Kim Jong-un later this year.
2: I felt that to do a massive war exercise, I thought that was very insulting to somebody that, frankly, has been, during my term at least, very well behaved.
1: Reaction from North Korean state media saying, quote, we regard it as one unworthy of comment, and we have no interest in it at all, and saying that there's no knowledge of any discussions between Trump and Kim. Sources say the DEA is joining the investigation into the death of Hayden Panettiere. Merck and Moderna announcing a personalized mRNA-based cancer vaccine succeeded in large late-stage trial among patients at risk of melanoma. This is ABC News. The family of a woman who went missing in Las Vegas more than a week ago reports getting disturbing messages on her phone.
3: 63-year-old Alyssa Goods was in Vegas visiting a friend who says she left to go to a nearby drugstore on August 8th and never came back. Goods' niece kept calling her on cell phone. Days later, someone answered, hung up, and started texting, claiming to be Goods and asking for Bitcoin. The family says they've gotten nowhere with Las Vegas police.
4: Reaching out to the detective only for her to tell me my aunt wasn't a priority.
3: Las Vegas police telling our New York station that the case is an active missing persons investigation.
1: ABC's Faith Abube. Amazon says it plans to expand drone delivery to nearly 500 cities in the U.S. by the end of the year, a six-fold increase. NASA's called off a mission to save a sinking space telescope, meaning the Swift Observatory is doomed to burn up in the atmosphere. Scientists say a spacecraft launched to lift Swift into a higher orbit can't be controlled. Dave Packer, ABC News.
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8: Detroit Lakes weather. Here's your KDLM weatherology forecast. Chance for scattered thunderstorms tonight, otherwise partly cloudy skies. Lows it down to about 61. Winds out of the south, 5 to 10 miles per hour. Slight chance for scattered thunderstorms tomorrow. Daytime highs approaching 81, mainly sunny skies. Lows dip down to about 56. Tomorrow night, partly cloudy skies. I'm meteorologist Jennifer Vujicic. Right now, it's 75 degrees.

0: Here's your KDLM weatherology forecast. Chance for scattered thunderstorms tonight, otherwise partly cloudy skies. Lows it down to about 61. Winds out of the south, 5 to 10 miles per hour. Slight chance for scattered thunderstorms tomorrow. Daytime highs approaching 81, mainly sunny skies. Lows dip down to about 56. Tomorrow night, partly cloudy skies. I'm meteorologist Jennifer Vujicic. Right now, it's 75 degrees.
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1: Here's your KDLM weatherology forecast. Chance for scattered thunderstorms tonight, otherwise partly cloudy skies. Lows it down to about 61. Winds out of the south, 5 to 10 miles per hour. Slight chance for scattered thunderstorms tomorrow. Daytime highs approaching 81, mainly sunny skies. Lows dip down to about 56. Tomorrow night, partly cloudy skies. I'm meteorologist Jennifer Vujicki. Right now, it's 75 degrees.
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1: ABC News, I'm Dave Packer. President Trump today announcing economic D-Day on Iran, threatening countries that support Iran's economy in any way with tremendous economic consequences. After scaling down planned military exercises with U.S. ally South Korea, President Trump shared a calendar event that might explain why. ABC's Jonathan.

0: remain as non-working royals. This is ABC News. New evidence revealed in the fatal 2025 helicopter crash outside of Philadelphia.
1: The NTSB releasing hundreds of pages of investigative records, including surveillance, doorbell, and dash camera video, along with photographs and flight data. The Learjet 55, departing Northeast Philadelphia Airport on January 31st, 2025, carrying an 11-year-old patient, her mother, two pilots, and two medical crew members on a flight home to Mexico. Investigators say the aircraft was airborne for less than a minute. The jet climbed to about 1,600 feet, entered a left turn, then plunged toward the ground at nearly 10,000 feet per minute.
0: ABC's Morgan Norwood. A Red Cross official says the death toll from a gold mine collapse in the western part of Central African Republic has risen to more than 100. Former Wimbledon finalist Nick Kyrgios has tested positive for cocaine and is provisionally suspended from tennis. Dave Packer, ABC News.
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3: weather. Here's your KDLM weatherology forecast. Chance for scattered thunderstorms tonight, otherwise partly cloudy skies. Lows it down to about 61. Winds out of the south, 5 to 10 miles per hour. Slight chance for scattered thunderstorms tomorrow. Daytime highs approaching 81, mainly sunny skies. Lows dip down to about 56. Tomorrow night, partly cloudy skies. I'm meteorologist Jennifer Vucitsky. Currently 73.

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4: Here's your KDLM weatherology forecast. Chance for scattered thunderstorms tonight, otherwise partly cloudy skies. Lows it down to about 61. Winds out of the south, 5 to 10 miles per hour. Slight chance for scattered thunderstorms tomorrow. Daytime highs approaching 81, mainly sunny skies. Lows dip down to about 56. Tomorrow night, partly cloudy skies. I'm meteorologist Jennifer Vujicic. Currently 73.

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1: weather. Here's your KDLM weatherology forecast. Chance for scattered thunderstorms tonight, otherwise partly cloudy skies. Lows it down to about 61. Winds out of the south, 5 to 10 miles per hour. Slight chance for scattered thunderstorms tomorrow. Daytime highs approaching 81, mainly sunny skies. Lows dip down to about 56. Tomorrow night, partly cloudy skies. I'm meteorologist Jennifer Vujicic. Right now, 71.

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CF Moto side-by-sides are built for thrill seekers. Hit the mud, sand, or snow and leave the rest in the dust. J&K Marine.

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1: ABC News, I'm Dave Packer. President Trump today announcing economic D-Day on Iran, threatening countries that support Iran's economy in any way with tremendous economic consequences. After scaling down planned military exercises,

0: ABC News has confirmed that Prince Harry and wife Meghan, the Duchess of Sussex, are planning to move back to the United Kingdom, where they'll remain as non-working royals. This is ABC News. New evidence revealed in the fatal 2025 helicopter crash outside of Philadelphia.
1: The NTSB releasing hundreds of pages of investigative records, including surveillance, doorbell, and dash camera video, along with photographs and flight data. The Learjet 55, departing Northeast Philadelphia Airport on January 31, 2025, carrying an 11-year-old patient, her mother, two pilots, and two medical crew members on a flight home to Mexico. Investigators say the aircraft was airborne for less than a minute. The jet climbed to about 1,600 feet, entered a left turn, then plunged toward the ground at nearly 10,000 feet per minute.
0: ABC's Morgan Norwood. A Red Cross official says the death toll from a gold mine collapse in the western part of Central African Republic has risen to more than 100. Former Wimbledon finalist Nick Kyrgios has tested positive for cocaine and is provisionally suspended from tennis. Dave Packer, ABC News.
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7: Here's your KDLM weatherology forecast. Chance for scattered thunderstorms tonight, otherwise partly cloudy skies. Lows dip down to about 61. Winds out of the south, 5 to 10 miles per hour. Slight chance for scattered thunderstorms tomorrow. Daytime highs approaching 81, mainly sunny skies. Lows dip down to about 56. Tomorrow night, partly cloudy skies. I'm meteorologist Jennifer Vujicic. Right now, 71.

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1: weather. Here's your KDLM weatherology forecast. Chance for scattered thunderstorms tonight, otherwise partly cloudy skies. Lows it down to about 61. Winds out of the south, 5 to 10 miles per hour. Slight chance for scattered thunderstorms tomorrow. Daytime highs approaching 81, mainly sunny skies. Lows dip down to about 56. Tomorrow night, partly cloudy skies. I'm meteorologist Jennifer Vujicic. Currently 69.

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1: weather. Here's your KDLM weatherology forecast. Chance for scattered thunderstorms tonight, otherwise partly cloudy skies. Lows it down to about 61. Winds out of the south, 5 to 10 miles per hour. Slight chance for scattered thunderstorms tomorrow. Daytime highs approaching 81, mainly sunny skies. Lows dip down to about 56. Tomorrow night, partly cloudy skies. I'm meteorologist Jennifer Vujicic. Currently 69.

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1: ABC News, I'm Dave Packer. The NTSB is rushing to the scene after a Pennsylvania State Police helicopter and assessing a small plane collided midair near Harrisburg this evening. State Police Lieutenant Colonel George Bivens.
2: The one known occupant of the Cessna 150 did not survive the crash. We're not prepared to release information on that individual yet.
1: But both state troopers on board the chopper survived. A safari helicopter crashed while on a tour over a remote part of Kenya, killing all seven people on board, among them five Americans. The national debt rising by $1 trillion in just 5 months, today reaching a staggering $40 trillion. The family of Nolan Wells tonight marked what would have been his 19th birthday with a vigilant outreach. They want to keep the search for answers into his mysterious death on Horn Island, a barrier island about 10 miles off the coast, active. Confirmed, Prince Harry and wife Meghan, the Duchess of Sussex, are planning to move back to the UK. This is ABC News. President Trump has tapped White House aide Dr. Heidi Overton to lead the Food and Drug Administration. Before joining the Trump administration, Overton was chief policy officer at the conservative think tank America First Policy Institute. Costco is getting into the Medicare business.
3: The wholesale giant is partnering with nonprofit insurer Scan to bring Medicare Advantage plans to two states and a Medicare supplement plan to a third state. The new Medicare plans won't come with a Costco membership thrown in. That isn't allowed under federal rules. The plans will be sold in Costco stores and through traditional channels like insurance agents.

0: was conducted. 123,000 people were asked to rate their wireless carrier in four categories: coverage, support, data, and overall value. 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Detroit Lakes
1: weather. Here's your KDLM weatherology forecast. Chance for scattered thunderstorms tonight. Otherwise, mainly cloudy skies expected. Lows it down to about 61. Winds out of the south, 5 to 10 miles per hour. Mainly clear skies. Tomorrow, slight chance for scattered thunderstorms. Daytime highs approaching 81. Partly cloudy skies. Tomorrow night, lows it down to about 56. I'm meteorologist Jennifer Vlucitsky. Right now, 69.

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1: weather. Here's your KDLM weatherology forecast. Chance for scattered thunderstorms tonight. Otherwise, mainly cloudy skies expected. Lows dip down to about 61. Winds out of the south, 5 to 10 miles per hour. Mainly clear skies. Tomorrow, slight chance for scattered thunderstorms. Daytime highs approaching 81. Partly cloudy skies. Tomorrow night, lows dip down to about 56. I'm meteorologist Jennifer Wojcicki. Right now, 69.

0: 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Detroit Lakes
1: weather. Here's your KDLM weatherology forecast. Chance for scattered thunderstorms tonight. Otherwise, mainly cloudy skies expected. Lows it down to about 61. Winds out of the south, 5 to 10 miles per hour. Mainly clear skies. Tomorrow, slight chance for scattered thunderstorms. Daytime highs approaching 81. Partly cloudy skies. Tomorrow night, lows dip down to about 56. I'm meteorologist Jennifer Wojcicki. Right now, it's 68 degrees.

adventure starts here. CF Moto side-by-sides are built for thrill seekers. Hit the mud, sand, or snow, and leave the rest in the dust. J&K Marine.

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1: ABC News, I'm Dave Packer. The NTSB is rushing to the scene after a Pennsylvania State Police helicopter and assistant a small plane collided midair near Harrisburg this evening. State Police Lieutenant Colonel George Bivens.
2: The one known occupant of the Cessna 150 did not survive the crash. We're not prepared to release information on that individual yet.
1: But both state troopers on board the chopper survived. A safari helicopter crashed while on a tour over a remote part of Kenya, killing all seven people on board, among them five Americans. The national debt rising by $1 trillion in just 5 months, today reaching a staggering $40 trillion. The family of Nolan Wells tonight marked what would have been his 19th birthday with a vigilant outreach. They want to keep the search for answers into his mysterious death on Horn Island, a barrier island about 10 miles off the coast, active. Confirmed, Prince Harry and wife Meghan, the Duchess of Sussex, are planning to move back to the UK. This is ABC News. President Trump has tapped White House aide Dr. Heidi Overton to lead the Food and Drug Administration. Before joining the Trump administration, Overton was chief policy officer at the conservative think tank America First Policy Institute. Costco is getting into the Medicare business.
3: The wholesale giant is partnering with nonprofit insurer Scan to bring Medicare Advantage plans to two states and a Medicare supplement plan to a third state. The new Medicare plans won't come with a Costco membership thrown in. That isn't allowed under federal rules. The plans will be sold in Costco stores and through traditional channels like insurance agents and websites. Whether or not you qualify for these plans will depend on the final plan design, the approved service area, and the type of plan offered.
1: ABC's Rebecca Jarvis. The 2026 World Robot Conference is underway in Beijing. Organizers say about 3,000 products will be featured during the five-day event, including robots that can dance, fight, and even play ping pong. Dave Packer, ABC News.
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0: From the heartland of America and the gateway to the West, good morning, good evening, wherever you may be across the nation, around the world. I'm George Norrie. This is Coast to Coast AM. Later tonight, the shadows. Here's what's happening. A helicopter taking tourists on a safari crashed in a remote part of northern Kenya, killing all seven people on board, six passengers and the pilot. Five Americans were among those killed in the crash. According to the State Department, they included a Florida-based Telemundo TV station manager and a well-known Miami restaurateur who owned George's Stone Crab. Sad story. The United Arab Emirates suspended all trade, commercial exchanges, and financial transactions with Iran after accusing Iran of firing ballistic missiles toward maritime traffic. The action serves as one of the Islamic Republic's most important commercial and financial links and threatens to close off an economic route that President Donald Trump's sanctions have struggled to reach. It also further deepens Iran's isolation amid its standoff with the U.S. With more on today's activities, here's our Tom Danheiser. Tom?
1: What a day in the UAE, the United Arab

0: from Emirates has indeed suspended all trade, including commercial exchanges and financial transactions with Iran until further notice. The indefinite embargo follows accusations of Iranian forces firing two ballistic missiles near UAE territorial waters aimed at maritime navigation, alongside prior disputes over shipping threats in the Strait of Hormuz. This coming as Iran denies responsibility. Meanwhile, the U.S. military has quietly established a shipping corridor in and out of the Strait of Hormuz to transport millions of barrels of oil each day, a notable success even as the broader war remains a stalemate. The operation has been underway for at least several weeks as 15 to 20 tankers have entered and exited the Strait of Hormuz each night through a southern channel along the coast of Oman. The U.S.-led operation is mitigating the disruption to oil supplies that have sent crude oil prices skyrocketing. Officials have said the amount of oil coming out of the Strait of Hormuz is now making a difference in global supplies. And U.S. President Donald Trump has said the U.S. is not negotiating with Iran at the moment and that they are wasting time. The president has said it's a waste of time to negotiate with them. He did say the Iranians still have some fight left, but overall, they are a shell of themselves. George, we'll keep an eye out on this.
1: Thank you, Tom. We'll talk to you tomorrow. Howard Bloom is the author of The Mohammed Code, who's been with us since this war began the end of February. Howard, it doesn't seem like it's ever going to end.
2: Oh, but the difficulty is the Iran war may be backfiring on us. It may be losing us our towering position with the oil-producing countries of the Middle East. When the United States and Israel on February 28th mounted a surprise strike on a meeting of Iran's top leaders in the hope that the Iranian people would rise up and topple the regime, we may have muffed it. At first, it looked like Iran was bollocksing things up. On February 28th, within hours of the American attack, Iran fired drones and missiles on six of its neighbors, Saudi Arabia, Kuwait, Bahrain, Qatar, the UAE, and Oman. The move seemed insane. Just when Iran needed its neighbors most, it was turning six of them against it. But it turns out that we were playing the short game. Iran was trying to play the long game. 6 months later, what looked like a catastrophic Iranian miscalculation has produced strange results. On August 7th, Saudi Arabia announced a new military accord, an embryonic Middle Eastern NATO, the Mekad Joint Defense Agreement. An attack on one country would be considered an attack on all. Iran was one of the threats on the new pact's radar. President Trump hailed the Mekad Agreement as a big, bold, and important first step. Wow. But he shouldn't have been so cheerful. The three members of the new pact were Saudi Arabia, Turkey, and Pakistan. We often think of Pakistan as a friend. After all, it volunteered to mediate between us and the Iranians in negotiations to end the Iran war. But Pakistan is not the cheerful, honest broker we think. Pakistan is a nuclear-armed state with nuclear-capable ballistic missiles. Even worse, Pakistan has military ties to guess who? China, our leading competitor. Pakistan gets 81% of its imported weapons, its anti-aircraft system, its tanks, its warships, and its fighter jets from China. And it gets ports, power plants, highways, and telecommunication systems from China's Belt and Road Initiative. The result is that Iran is salivating. Iran foresees a new Middle Eastern order, no longer subservient to Washington, an order centered around, guess who, Beijing, and around, of course, Iran. Today, Iran's official news agency, the Islamic Republic News Agency, carried an analysis by former Iranian diplomat Abdulreza Ghofrani. In this front-page headline story, Ghofrani wrote that the Hormuz crisis has proved something. When a crisis blows up, you can no longer turn for help to the United States. In fact, if America steps in, it will probably make things far, far worse. The Iran war, Ghofrani suggests, is shifting the Persian Gulf nations from a superpower-dominated order toward a multi-layered, multipolar one. In the language of foreign affairs, multipolar world order is code for China. Says Ghofrani, the Persian Gulf requires a new mechanism for maintaining security. Ghofrani foresees a triangle comprising Iran, Persian Gulf Arab states, and China. So where will the USA be in all of this? Explains Ghofrani, the United States falls outside this triangle. But, writes Kofrani, no security arrangement can ignore Iran. Iran's return to the center of the security equation for the Persian Gulf and the Strait of Hormuz is inevitable and certain. In other words, Kofrani believes we started a war with Iran and that we have lost it, but Iran has won.
1: We'll see what happens. Thank you, Howard. Consuming a sugary drink a day may significantly raise the risk of developing stomach cancer, according to new research. After accounting for other risk factors, the researchers found that one or more sugary drinks per day was linked to nearly triple the risk of gastric cancer compared with fewer than one serving per month. Roughly two-thirds of the U.S. adults report consuming sugar-sweetened beverages at least once a day. Amazon said that it plans to offer drone deliveries to nearly 500 U.S. cities and towns by the end of the year, a sign of momentum for a project that's been slow to develop since founder Jeff Bezos first laid out his vision for the service almost 13 years ago. The planned expansion for Prime Air could represent a six-fold increase from its current footprint. Meanwhile, the U.S. debt was announced today, $40 trillion. Here's investment analyst Mish Sedlak. Mish, what a mess this is, huh?
3: Well, two incredible stories. Let's get to the good news first, because I think this drone delivery is good news. Amazon's expanding this to 500 cities. They're saying that they're going to deliver small packages as fast as 30 to 60 minutes. The weight limit is 5 pounds. It must fit inside a large shoe box, they said. Smartphones, medications, cosmetics all fit. It's as free for Prime members for orders over $50, $2.99 for an order under $50, and a flat $4.99 fee for non-members. People need a drop zone that's clear of people, pets, objects taller than 5 feet for a 10-foot radius. The drones are going to use an onboard computer vision to verify that the area is safe before releasing the packages from a hover. Wow, I think that's quite amazing, George. I didn't expect 500 cities by the end of this year. The bond market has been reacting very poorly lately. It's been reacting in advance of this $40 trillion debt limit we hit today. Also, oil prices had been rising. The reason why bond market yields have been rising is because of the debt and because of diesel. We have enough gas. We have enough oil to refine. But we're short of refining capacity. Part of this is due to what's happening in Ukraine and Russia. Ukraine is hitting the Russian refineries. They were a big exporter of diesel. So the U.S. market's impacted by that, George. The price of gasoline is over a buck, or about a buck from the high. Diesel is only 30 cents from a new record high. George, farmers can't do much about this. Truckers can refuse to take a delivery. They can up their fees and pass them on. Farmers take the price, whatever they could get for the price for their crops, and they have to pay the price of whatever it is for diesel. So they're really hurting here. Secretary Bessent stepped into the market today, started manipulating the bond market because yields were rising because of the debt and because of oil and because of inflation, started buying long-term bonds. The market reacted as Georgia was watching this the other night. All of a sudden, yields start dropping on no news. I'm wondering what's going on. Well, about 12 hours later, we find out that the Treasury Secretary is going to start buying long-term bonds. George, this is not a good idea because we've not fixed anything. We've not fixed diesel. We've not fixed oil. We've not fixed the deficit and the debt, which is soaring at an incredible rate. And this is against what the Fed, new Fed chairman said he's going to do. He said he's not going to have any manipulations like this. George, the next FOMC meeting in less than a month, there's going to be a lot of questions here because the Treasury and the Fed are not aligned in what they're saying they're doing.
1: Lots going on, Mish. We'll talk to you next Wednesday, see if anything changes. As in a moment, Scott Taylor joins us to talk about near and shared death experiences right here on Coast to Coast AM. 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
1: And welcome back to Coast, George Norrie with you, Scott Taylor with us, president of the Expanded Awareness Institute, which helps people fascinated by their near-death experiences and shared death experiences explore what that experience means to them and to our culture. Scott's gift is the ability to make the exploration of non-physical universal accessible to the curious. He's an author. One of his books is called Into the Light, 6 best-selling albums of guided meditations on near-death experiences. Scott, welcome to the show. I'm looking forward to this.
6: Thank you, George. I have been looking to our conversation as well. Thanks for the invite.
1: How have you been?
6: I have been great. Thank you. I just celebrated a birthday and I'm feeling good.
1: Well, happy birthday. How did you get involved in studying shared and near-death experiences?
6: When I was 27 years old, I had a shared death experience and it set me off on a course of trying to figure out what just happened to me.
1: Tell us what happened.
6: It was 1981, and I was in love with a woman. Her name was Mary Frances. She and her son, Nolan, who had just turned 7, were coming home from a beautiful day of sailing on Lake Washington in southern Minnesota. On their way home, they were involved in a horrific car accident.
1: Oh, no.
6: Mary Fran was killed outright. And Nolan sustained a head wound, and it would take him 6 days to make his transition. That becomes important because both Nolan and Mary Fran were taken to the Mayo Health System in Rochester, Minnesota, so they had great care, but it wasn't enough to save them. But it was time, enough time for people, the whole family, to gather. And Mary Fran was one of 9, so there was a lot of relatives and friends and relatives, and we all gathered. That meant that when we went in to visit Nolan, we could only go in about two of us at a time because he was in a small hospital room and it was filled with equipment.
1: Right.
6: And so what we did was we drew straws. And my turn was on the morning of the sixth day from 3 to 5 a.m. And I went in to Nolan's room with Janie, which was Mary Fran's oldest sister. And the nurse on the floor told us that it was really important that we speak to Nolan because the last sense to go is the sense of hearing. And she said, Nolan has been in a coma. He is unlikely to come out of that coma. But it would really help him to know that we were there. So we did. Janie and I went in the room. We had his favorite book. We read him stories. We told him about his uncles, who that night at about midnight had gone throughout the Mayo Health System and stolen all of the cushions off the couches so that we could put them on the floor in the waiting room and people could be more comfortable while we were holding vigil. Well, it gets to be about 4:45 in the morning, and Janie, who's a trained emergency room nurse, looks at his chart, and she looks at the monitors, and she holds out her hand to me and says, Scott, we really need to say goodbye.
1: Oh,
6: so we pulled up our chairs next to his head, and we told him that we were so proud of him because he had fought so hard to stay with us here in the physical world, and that we were always going to be there with him. But if his mother should come, remember she died 6 days before.
1: Yeah.
6: If Mary Fran should come and ask him to go with her, that would be the right thing to do. We told him that we loved him and that he would always be in our hearts. And now it's 6 o'clock in the morning. I'm sorry, 5 o'clock in the morning. And our shift is up. And we go into the waiting room. The next shift comes in to be with Nolan. It's about 45 minutes later that the nurse on the floor comes in and flips on the lights and rouses everybody off of the floor and the uncomfortable chairs and said, it's time. His vital signs are decreasing rapidly. So we all file into the room. And as it turned out, I was one of the very last people in the room. And so it's already about 3-4 deep around his bed. And I said, well, that's just silly. And I went over and sat on the windowsill next to Mary Fran's youngest brother, Willie. And there we just waited and watched the heart monitor move slower and slower and slower. When it flatlined, what I experienced, George, was Mary Fran coming across the veil and scooping Nolan up out of his physical body.
1: You were sensing that, or were you mentally seeing that?
6: Yes to both. And it was, it surprised me because I was able to feel what they were feeling. I was able to participate in their reunion. But then what surprised me even more was that the two of them then turned to me, embraced me, and the three of us left and went to the light. And entering into the light was like no experience I'd ever had before. It was this profound state of love and compassion and connectedness to all things in the universe, and none of it mattered because I was there with Mary Fran and Nolan, and we then had a chance to affirm our love and affection for each other. We had a chance to say a proper goodbye because I wasn't anywhere near the scene of the accident. Right, I was at work when it happened.
1: And getting that call must have been devastating for you, Scott.
6: It was like...
1: Putting it lightly, yeah.
6: Yeah, it was like nothing I'd ever experienced. And then Mary Fran and I and Nolan just had time to be together for a while.
1: Hold on for a second, Scott. We're at a break, but we'll come back and talk more about that shared death experience on Coast to Coast AM.
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1: The 2026 KDLM Laker Open comes up Friday, August 21st. 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All proceeds go to the Laker Booster Club to be donated back 100% to Laker Athletics. 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
1: And welcome back, George Norrie, along with Scott Taylor. Scott, did you feel with this near-death and sheer-death experience that you were invited in or that you had to go in on your own?
7: Thanks, George. That's a great question. No, I did not go in on my own. I was invited when Mary Fran embraced Nolan. I was able to participate in that reunion. After that, the two of them then turned to me, came over to where I was sitting on the windowsill, and they embraced me. And then I left and went into the light. That becomes really important because what we know about shared death experiences is that it's a matter of vibration. And, you know, people will ask and say, well, I was bedside with my loved one, and how come I didn't have that experience? Well, it turns out there's three things that are really required for a shared death experience. One is that you need to be open, meaning you can't actively be grieving or talking to people or driving a car. You need to be in a space that's open. Second is that there needs to be a heart connection between the two. So clearly that existed between Mary Fran and me, right. Nolan and me. And the third is that they, meaning Mary Fran and Nolan, invite you to go with them. And because Mary Fran was coming from that non-physical space, she had the vibratory level that was required to enter into that space. So when she embraced me along with Nolan, we absorbed that vibratory level, and then thus we were able to rise up and become part of that, the light that was there for us, that was greeting us.
1: In terms of the time that we understand, how long did this episode last?
7: That's another great question, because in the hospital, here in the physical plane, I would tell you that it was, I don't know, 5 minutes-ish. But in the non-physical realm, that time where I had to affirm our love and affection and say a proper goodbye and be together, I'd tell you it was, you know, an hour. So time works differently in the non-physical world than it does in the physical world.
1: How did it finally end for you, or how did it complete?
7: The three of us were in the light together, and we were just being together. And then at some point, it just felt complete. And then Mary Fran took Nolan and led him further into the light. And then I came back to my physical body there in the hospital room.
1: How did it make you feel, Scott, after the fact?
7: Well, there's two parts to that feeling. One is that I had just entered into a space that I had no idea even existed. I mean, I grew up in a small town in southern Minnesota. I was a member of the Presbyterian Church, and all of these events, from witnessing people coming across the veil, being able to communicate with them, be able to merge with their energies, none of that is part of the lexicon of the Presbyterian Church. So I didn't know what to do with it. And I mean, I've had 40 years to think about this and to research it, and I had words for it. But back then, George, I didn't have any idea how to wrap words around what had happened to me. So that's part one. Part two of that is that when I was sitting there on that windowsill, 100% of my consciousness was with Mary Fran and Nolan. And 100% of my consciousness was there in the hospital room. And I say it like that because it wasn't like my consciousness was split 50-50. I was totally with Mary Fran and Nolan, and I was totally with the friends and relatives that were in that hospital room. And I know that because It was like the loving, divine ecstasy that is the universe was trying to break out of my physical body. And my face reflected it. It was just filled with joy and ecstasy at being in that space with Mary Fran and Nolan. And if anybody had looked at me at that particular moment, they would have completely misunderstood. And so I knew that, and I covered my face with my hands until I could regain my sense of composure, which really meant that that other part of me that was in the light with them came back into my physical body. When all of me was there in the physical room, I could take my hands down and do what you do in a room filled with grieving relatives. You cry, you hug, you
1: sure
7: just be with each other.
1: How do you know you weren't hallucinating, or it was some kind of a mental effect on you?
7: Well, that's a really good question, because in my world, it didn't feel like I was hallucinating. It felt like I was there.
1: Real. And it felt real, didn't it?
7: It felt absolutely real. And the communication I had with Mary Fran and Nolan was real. And I was there in the room with the other grieving relatives. And there wasn't anything strange about that part of the experience. So it felt oddly normal in both locations. And there's a knowingness that comes with being in the non-physical world that is truly a recognition that you are home and that this is where we come from. And so I had returned home, and it was an extraordinary place to be, not in any way altered or distorted in any way. It was like I was home.
1: How did it make you feel after the fact? Did you feel comforted, elated, depressed? How did it make you feel?
7: It was so extraordinary, this idea that I could be with Mary Fran and Nolan and communicate with them and be in the physical world at the same time, that I knew in every fiber of my being that I could go back there again and do it again if I could just figure out how. And so the thing that got lit within me was this intense sense of curiosity about how I could enter back into that physical space and maintain that connection with Mary Fran and Nolan.
1: Did you ever get back to that connection and see them again?
7: I did. It was quite the journey. Here I am 27 years old, and I had this experience that I can hardly put into words. You know, when you read about near-death experiences, you know, the very first thing on the list is ineffable, which is a great word that means that there's no English words for the experience. And so what I figured was that I would go to the ancient sacred spots of the world and see if there was any magic juju there that could help propel me back into that space again. I mean, I didn't know where to start, so that's where I did. And I went to places like Stonehenge and Machu Picchu and the pyramids and the Sphinx, and I went to more cathedrals than you can shake a stick at. And essentially what happened was I had a great series of vacations. It really didn't get me where I wanted to go. And it wasn't until I discovered binaural beats and the Monroe Institute that teaches you how to change your vibratory levels, mm-hmm. that I was able then to learn how to adjust my vibratory levels, enter into those spaces again. And sure enough, there they were. And I was able to connect with Mary Fran and Nolan easily and can maintain that relationship.
1: What does it do for grief, the ability to share an experience like that?
7: The loss of the physical person doesn't change. You know, there is the grief that we never had the ability to be together again. That part was still the same, and it took a while to get over that. But it's not a grief about where they are and what they're up to, and you know, there's none of that because I was able to be with them, and I know they are great. They're doing fine. You know, we have this relationship where we can communicate even today. So it's not a sense of loss, like they're gone forever, and I don't know where they are. But you know, the especially at the beginning. It's profoundly sad to lose two people that you love.
1: What would you say to people who are on the fence about the other side? How would you convince them otherwise?
7: Well, there's a couple of things. One is that there is a vast amount of research. So if you're interested in head stuff, it's probably near-death experiences is probably one of the most researched human phenomena that's on the planet. It's really extraordinary what's out there. And so I'd tell you that, you know, read about it, read the stories, listen to the ones that are online. Second is, go hang out with folks. Every year, there's a large convention called the International Association for Near-Death Studies. It's about 900 to 1,000 people, half of which have had near-death experiences or shared death experiences, and you can go and talk to them and get that vibration, get that sense of where people are coming from. And if you're tuned in at all, you can tell when people are not telling you the truth. But you know, you got 500 people who are at a 4-day convention that you can check in with. And the last thing I tell you, George, is to turn these beliefs into knowns by actually entering into meditative states that will take you to the same places that near-death experiencers go to, that shared death experiencers go to, and experience them for yourself. That technology is out there. I highly recommend people who do it with a guide, meaning there are people like me who offer courses in this, but you don't have to take my course. You just need to do the work, and that is put on the headphones and experience the change in vibratory states.
1: Did the shared death experience change your life?
7: Absolutely. From the moment that I came back in my physical body, I knew that I needed to find a way to go back into that space. And as I told you, I went all over the world. I got my doctorate. I went to divinity school. I studied with shamans and religious leaders. It profoundly changed the way I looked at the world, and it provided an impetus for me to really dig deeply about who are we? What are we capable of? What is this thing that is the non-physical world that I was able to enter into and come back from? And it is an amazing journey that anyone can take. And frankly, it's a lot of fun once you let go of the grief and you're just going, hey, what else is there to learn?
1: How soon after the shared event did you begin to talk about it to other people?
7: Oh, my. 15 years.
1: It took that long, really?
7: It took a long time. Principally because I didn't have words to describe it. Thank you, Monroe Institute, for helping in that area.
1: Mm-hmm.
7: And it, you know, we all exist in some sort of a culture. And, you know, the culture that I was in, I perceived that kind of a revelation would not have been received well. And so I kept quiet amongst my friends and family. Really, I did speak to people that I was researching with, a girlfriend that I had, but it was a very limited people. You know, the fear of disclosure was really strong until I was had a sense that I was secure enough in what had happened to me that I was perfectly fine. And there's a story with that, if you'd like to hear it.
1: Well, we'll do that story when we come right back, Scott, on Coast to Coast AM.
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9: ABC News, I'm Dave Packer. A police helicopter and a small airplane collided in the skies over Pennsylvania Wednesday night, minutes from Harrisburg. Lieutenant Colonel George Bivens, Pennsylvania State Police.
10: As that Cessna came down along that runway, for an unknown reason, it veered hard to the right at the last moment.
9: The pilot of the Cessna was killed. The two troopers on the helicopter survived. The NTSB will investigate. A safari helicopter crashed while on a tour over a remote part of Kenya, killing all seven people on board, among them five Americans. Calling it the most crushing economic operation ever taken. President Trump announcing economic D-Day on Iran, threatening countries that support Iran's economy in any way with tremendous economic consequences. ABC News has confirmed that Prince Harry and his wife, Meghan, the Duchess of Sussex, are planning to move back to the UK, where they'll remain non-working royals. This is ABC News. Companies that secretly vary prices based on how much they think customers will pay could face charges.
11: The Federal Trade Commission seeking public comment on an enforcement policy statement regarding personalized pricing. It's also known as dynamic pricing, the use of personal data by a company to set prices based on individual consumer habits and what the shopper is willing to spend. Sometimes a difference in price occurs when shoppers return to certain websites. The FTC says when consumers see a listed price, they expect it to be the same price everyone else sees, and the FTC is warning it will uphold the law if businesses mislead consumers with hidden fees and surprise charges. Michelle Franzen, ABC News.
9: The death toll from last week's earthquake in Colombia has risen to 314. The U.S. ambassador to Peru, Bernie Navarro, says the country will send a military hospital ship to Peru's Pacific coast next year to help cope with the effects of El Nino. He says the USNS Comfort will arrive at the peak of El Nino in February. Dave Packer, ABC News.
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1: Care, death, and near-death experiences with Scott Taylor. We'll take calls with Scott this hour on Coast to Coast AM. 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
0: And welcome back. George Norrie along with Scott Taylor as we talk about near and shared death experiences. We'll take your calls this hour. Scott, you had a story you wanted to talk to us about, and we were chatting about why it took you 15 years to go public with this.
3: Well, part of it goes to your question. It's like, how did you know it was real? And it goes like this. I had, in part of my curiosity to figure out what had happened, I entered a doctoral program at the University of St. Thomas in St. Paul, Minnesota, and decided to write my dissertation on near-death experiences and do a full academic deep dive into that. As it turns out, one of Mary Fran's sisters, her youngest sister, Lolly, about 10 years after the accident, make that closer to 15, she let me know that she would be interested in having me interview her for my paper. So I did. We did the standard stuff, and she told me her story. I recorded it, jotted down notes for myself, and I was wrapping up the interview. This question floated in my head, which was, Lolly, you know, when we were in that hospital room with Nolan, something really unusual happened to me, and I wonder if anything unusual happened to you too. And she just looked at me, and her eyes got big as saucers. Taking that as a yes, I turned back on the tape recorder and said, Lolly, you tell me your story first, and then I'll tell you mine. George, this is what she told me.
0: All right.
3: Lolly said, I remember this exactly, Scott, because I was standing bedside of Nolan, and you were on the other side of the room sitting on the windowsill next to Willie. I said, yep, that's correct. And she said, when Nolan flatlined, what I experienced, I meaning Lolly, what I experienced was Mary Fran coming across the veil embracing Nolan as he as she scooped him up out of his physical body. The two of them had this exquisite reunion that I was able to participate in. Then the two of them turned to me, embraced me, and we went to the light where we had a chance to be together, affirm our love and affection for each other, and a chance to say goodbye. And then when everything was complete, the two of them went further into the light, and I came back to my physical body. As you can see, it was the identical story. In fact, it was almost the identical words that I used to describe what happened to me. So in an instant, all of my doubts just left, because here was another person who was in the same room I was and had the identical experience that I did, and everything was validated. And as it turns out, the same happened with Lolly. She was able to let go of any of the doubts and fears that she had about talking about it and wondering if she was crazy. And the two of us then were able to go, yes, this is real. It happened. And we can now really embrace that part of ourselves that is able to connect with the light.
0: How soon is the person who has died, do you have to be able to share the experience with them? I mean, if they died 10 or 15 years ago, is that too far up, far back?
3: The research says that you can share that death experience as much as a couple days ahead of their departure, which is interesting.
0: That
3: and
0: is.
3: And like a week afterwards. So it doesn't, you don't need to be, you don't need to be at the bedside, which only about 40% of shared death experiencers are bedside. The other 60% are somewhere else in the world, and it just happens. And you can connect with them. You know, talking about when, you know, we mentioned the binaural beats and meditation, through meditation, you can connect with them later. But the actual shared death experience itself, where you are able to be with them as they leave their physical body, go through the tunnel with them when they hit the reunion and talk to divine beings and have a life review, you know, all of the stages of our transition, that needs to happen, you know, a week plus or minus from the actual departure from their physical body.
0: Scott, how do you explain the experience where somebody who dies visits their loved one, maybe stands at the side of their bed, you wake up, you see them, and they're your relative, your friend, mm-hmm. and then they fade away, and then you get a phone call 5 minutes later from a friend of theirs that says, so-and-so just passed away. How does that happen?
3: Well, I think it happens when they leave their physical, when the person who's making their final transition leaves their physical body, they have some options. And at that moment of transition, they are usually met with William Peters calls him a conductor, somebody that helps you go to the tunnel, you know, make their way into the light. But, you know, one of the things you can do with your conductor is to say, hey, you know, I really would like to visit my daughter and tell her that I'm okay. And they can help make that happen. And so we are held in love by so much guidance in this conductor or somebody that, you know, helps you make that transition, that we can engage with them and just, you know, what do you want to do? Well, I want to go visit this. I want to go over there. I want to, you know, I want to go through the tunnel slowly, not quickly. You know, all of those kinds of things are available to us if we keep our heads about us and say, you know, and talk to our guides, talk to the conductor to make sure that we get a chance to do what is heartfelt and would be beneficial for those still remaining in the physical world.
0: Let's go to the phones. They're lining up for you. We'll start with Deborah in Florida. Welcome to the program, East of the Rockies. Hello, Deborah.
4: Hello, George. I want to thank you for all you do for all of us with all your vast array of knowledge and variety of topics you put on. So thank you.
0: You are very welcome, Deb. Go ahead.
4: And Scott, I have a question that I guess I've had for so many years. If this was a shared death experience and it happened when I was 17, mm-hmm. and I woke up in the morning crying, and the person that had been my sister's former boyfriend was sitting on the courtroom steps with me telling me, like, it was like a dream, but I woke up in the middle, and he was saying he didn't mean to kill her. And I ended up falling back asleep, but then many hours later when the police came to the house and said she had been murdered, mm-hmm. it was like I said, I know. And he hadn't died right away. They were operating on him. He shot himself too. But it just, I never quite understood how I got the information. And it was the exact time of death on the death certificate.
3: Well, thank you for that question, Deborah. Really a good one. And it goes back to when we leave our physical bodies for the last time, we get a chance to communicate with those loved ones that are in the physical world. And it looks like you were communicated with. You happen to be asleep, so that makes it even easier because you're already in a heightened state of awareness. And, you know, you were imparted with information that was vital for you to know so that you could be at peace with what actually happened. So, yes, welcome to the club. It sounds like you had an official shared death experience.
0: Are there exercises, Scott, that could allow you to share the experience with somebody that you can train yourself to do?
3: Oh, interesting. Yeah, as it turns out, we can actually arrange with our loved ones to have shared death experiences. And it goes like this. Well, remember, one of them is you need to be in a quiet place and have a heart connection with the person. And then it's the person who's making the transition that has to reach back into the physical world and invite you to go with them. So the invitation needs to be there. But here's the thing. Here's the cool part is that, say, my wife, Ann, and I, we have decided that a shared death experience would be a cool thing to do. And
0: you make a pact.
3: We make a pact. And the pact is that when you are in your life review, and you come upon a certain event, a seminal event, and for us, that was we met on the corner of 11th and LaSalle in downtown Minneapolis. When that meeting happens and you go through it as part of your life review, a memory will be triggered that says, hey, remember, you know, if it's Ann, you have to reach back, grab Scott, and bring him with you. And so we can arrange to have that that seminal event in our lives be the triggering clue. And whether I go first or Ann goes first, it doesn't make any difference. But that's the trigger. And then all that needs to happen is that the person who's making their final transition reach back and grab you. And, of course, you're willing to go. And ta-da. It can happen.
0: How long does the dead, in terms of our timetable, stick around before they either have to go reincarnate or go off to another plane?
3: Well, here's the fun part, is that in the non-physical world, there's no such thing as time. And so they're always available. because on that side of the fence, on that side of the veil, they are available for you to communicate with anytime. And so that's not a stumbling block, but the only stumbling block happens in our minds as we try to say, well, you know, here in the physical world, we have linear time, but on the other side, we do not. And trying to make the two of them make sense to each other is a real challenge.
0: And if you've never called the show before, folks, make sure you're a first-time caller. Here's Michael in Columbus, Ohio. Hi, Michael.
5: Hi, George. So glad to be able to get on your show.
0: Great.
5: Funny thing tonight, I had a bad date today, and I had a really bad dream early this evening, but I was in a hospital during the COVID thing. I had surgery, and I was supposed to go home, and I got COVID in the hospital back in 20. And I was there 91 days.
0: Wow.
5: When they, of course, then some part of that time, my wife, we're married 54 years, she couldn't come in to see me because it, you know, blocked everybody in the hospital.
0: Right,
5: they would call her regularly on three times a day, or she could call the number two anytime that she wanted to talk to the nurse. But anyhow, I was intubated, and there was one day, time-wise, I don't know how long it was when I was intubated, how long it was when it happened, but I know when I came out of it, I had met three people. We were walking in the, I was out of my body, and I seen myself, and I seen these people going down the hall, and the young man waved and said, come this way. And I went, and I was following these three people in front of me, and we got down to the end of the hall, and then all of a sudden, the hall wasn't the hall. It was just like a, it was bright, but I kept walking with them, and then all of a sudden, a couple of them were far ahead of me, and they they were disappearing, there was a younger man in front of me, and all of a sudden I heard this voice, and it started yelling at me to go my name. I go by Michael. I'm an ordained deacon in the Catholic Church, and I was a certified chaplain for 30 years in the hospital. So I've seen and heard a lot, but all of a sudden I heard this voice. And it kept telling me, and only one person called me Mike, and that was my cousin. We were like, I don't know, we were very tight. We were more than, we were like brothers and best friends. And I heard his voice, and it kept telling me, go back. Mike, I told you, go, they told me it's not your time. Go back. And it was several times. And time-wise, I don't know how long it was, but I remember then turning around and going back down this bright hall, and all of a sudden I was in the hospital again, and I see myself, and I don't know, I was like, all of a sudden I was back in my body, and after that I couldn't tell you much. I mean, I didn't know anything.
0: I think what you had, Michael, was a near-death experience. Would you agree with that, Scott?
3: Well, it certainly sounds like it, doesn't it?
0: He had COVID, and he might have died, and you know.
3: Yeah, and it's just a reinforcement again that we are looked after by our guardians, and if they have to enlist somebody like your cousin to speak to you in a way that you understand with the urgency of it. I mean, clearly your cousin was saying, you got to go back. You got to
0: go back
3: now.
0: That's right.
3: And do it because you haven't completed your mission or whatever it was. And so our guides will enlist people to help to make sure that we do what we're supposed to do. And clearly you listened, and good for you. And like our first caller, Deborah, you know, welcome to the group, because I'm sure that profoundly changed you.
0: We'll be back with Final Calls with Scott Taylor in just a moment on Coast to Coast AM.
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1: We'll be back with Final Calls with Scott Taylor in a moment on Coast to Coast as we talk about near-death experiences and shared-death experiences. Next hour, Maja Dawoo joins us, the witch, to talk about the strange and unusual. Make sure you're part of Coast to Coast. And, of course, this is Wednesday for you Coast Insiders. A couple more programs from the Art Bell Vault for you. One, Art talked to Dr. Evelyn Paglini, the witch. It was an amazing discussion about the strange and unusual. And then in the other program, we talked with writer Neil Sibley about the legendary Bell witch hunting from the 19th century. All available to those of you who are Coast Insiders, which is only 15 cents a day.
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1: 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Right at the top, it says Insider. 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
1: And welcome back to our final segment. George Norrie here along with Scott Taylor and your calls. Scott, why do you think near-death and shared-death experiences exist in the first place?
9: I believe that they are here because they are way-showers. We have evolved in our human history to the point where now we can have communication and a physical experience with the other side to know that it's not so distant, it's not that far away, and to know for certain that we exist outside of our physical body. And I mean, the other part of it is I believe that we're evolving as a human species and that near-death and shared-death experiences show us what is possible for the human species. Near-death experiencers, some of them have been shown the future, and they're shown us what it's like in the future for humans. What are we like? And what happens, I'm sorry, but what they come back with are stories that say what we will be able to do is to live in the physical world and have a profound connection with the non-physical world at all times. Right now, it's pretty fuzzy and dark, and we don't know how to do it. That's not what's going to happen in the future. We will have conscious connection with the non-physical world. That connection, we'll be able to do telepathy. We'll be able to experience those intelligences that are around us that we can't see right now. That's a long answer to a really good question. Near-death and shared-death experiencers show us that we have nothing to fear about death. It's an extraordinary place that we go to, and that in the future, we will be able to access it all the time.
1: When you had yours many years ago, did you also have the ability to get out of it anytime you wanted?
9: Oh, sure. But did I want to? Absolutely not. Because I was there with Mary Fran and Nolan, and we had a chance to be together one last time. And that was profoundly healing for me. And when it was complete, we were able to choose to come back into the physical body. So, yes, I think that we have that ability to be either in it or out of it, and it's all based on our intent.
1: Let's go to the calls. Gordon, Florida, is with us. Hey, Gordy, go ahead.
10: George, long time no see. Dr. Scott M. Taylor, thank you for taking my call. Hey, listen, early in the program, you promised that you would tell us three different methods three different things that you needed to do in order to have a shared death experience. And you said one of them was an openness or a willingness, and you didn't list the other two. And I will add, I was going to support you on your claim that this really happened by mentioning that other people had secret knowledge. But then you mentioned your sister-in-law, Fran, also had this experience, and that kind of proved that. I'm kind of curious as to why you did not communicate with her in a four-way, but there was two other things besides the willingness, and I wanted you to hit those, and if I had time, I would tell you about my research about what happens to deceased infants when they go to heaven, and they don't quite hit adulthood because they're held in youth, but I think that the time will not permit me, so I'm going to respect the call screener, Uriel. Great shout-out to Uriel and Tommy Danheiser, who has apparently got a day off, and all the other Coasties out there. I'm Gordon in Plant City, Florida.
1: Tommy's actually working days today, but go ahead, Scott.
9: Well, thank you, Gordon, for that. Yes, there were those three situations that had to be present. One is that there is openness, right? So that is where you're not actively involved in some other discussion or actively grieving or, driving a car or something so that you are safe. The second one is that you have a heart connection with the person. A random person off the street to have a shared death experience with them, really not likely. That a heart connection needs to be present. And the third was the invitation from the person who's making the transition back to the person who's bedside. And then that is the third part. The fourth one was the one that we mentioned about how if you wanted to do it, that you arrange with this person, in my case that was Ann, to have a trigger experience so that whoever is making their transition, when they go through their life review, has that ability to go, oh, yes, I need to reach back, grab Scott, and invite him to come with me. So those were the three plus the fourth.
1: How old would the little boy be today, Scott?
9: He'd be, let's see, 45 plus 7, 52.
1: Long time ago. Long time ago.
9: And do we have another caller? Because there's a note
1: on
9: that.
1: We've got many calls. They keep coming in for you.
9: Okay. So, Nolan, when we have conversations, he will show up for me at our designated meeting place. And depending upon what it is that he wants to talk about, he'll show up as 7 or 25 or 30 or 52. Sometimes he has very sophisticated adult-type questions to talk with me about. Other times he's a kid and needs to be hugged and loved. So, time is malleable there. And depending upon what the intent is of the meeting, people come to that meeting in a way that is conducive to information exchange.
1: I think you would have made a great stepfather to him.
9: I would have hoped so. He was a very special young boy. And he was just so full of joy. You know, some kids are moody. He wasn't. He'd made peace with the fact that his mom was a single mom and the two of us were getting growing together as we got to know each other. And unfortunately, Mary Fran and Nolan and I were only together for 6 months, and it was way too short.
1: West of the Rockies, Charles is with us in Sacramento, California. Hello, Charles.
11: Hi, George. Scott, you obviously maybe not obviously, but are astute at the words you choose. It's such diplomatic language that can enable people to be in the same space at the same time that are literally sets blow. And I'm picking that up, especially in little things like if you can keep your head about you when you're navigating that between space. There's a lot there. my question is making it real. Okay, so when we cross over, people go to different spaces, okay? I met my creator. I was confronted by creator. Some people don't go to that space. Some people go to the bridge. So you speak about, in realistic terms, getting to the bridge using binaural beats and meditation and stuff like that. What do we have to do to get in that space, I guess, and so that when we get back, we know that it's real and it's not a dream, I guess, would be my question. And Deborah, the gentleman's website, I've looked at it. It's worthy and trustworthy, and to sit with something for 17 years, it's too long. So contact the organization. So thank you, George.
1: Thank you, Charles. Go ahead, Scott.
9: Well, thank you, Charles. And I appreciate your appreciation of the words that I use. And I am really glad that you had a chance to be in that space where you could meet the creator. I like to use the word source. That state of being that is beyond all understanding. It's an amazing ability. Ability is not the right word. You had an amazing experience, and it's one to be taken in our hearts, because it's not always that way. So to answer your question, there are people like me who teach people how to change their vibratory level so they can go to specific places. Like, if you are interested in exploring the tunnel, that's a vibration. If you're interested in doing a life review, that's another one. The reunion with your friends and family, that's one. And in particular, there is that space that is where you go, that is the black light, source, creator. The Monroe Institute calls it Focus 15. In my world, in the near-death world, we call that the black light. You can just pick up those binaural beat audio tracks almost anywhere now, but in particular at hemisync.com, and you know, put on the headphones and see how it affects you. To your point, how is it real? See, this is the part that I just love about this work. We talked about it being ineffable, where it's beyond words. But there is a point where you move from beliefs. Yeah, I believe that I met my creator, and it moves into a known where you absolutely know you were there, merged with the creator, one with that loving consciousness that is the foundation of all of our physical existence and non-physical existence. And it's not a head exercise. It's a heart exercise. It's a state of being exercise where you just know. And I can't explain it any more than that. There is an inner sense of knowing that this experience did happen and that it was real for you.
1: All right, let's see if we can squeeze in one quick call from Angel in San Diego. Angel, go for it. Only have a minute left.
12: Hi, George. Well, it's Esther and Angel. My husband was the one who called. He wanted me to share my dream, but it has impacted my life every time I think about the dream that I had because my soul disconnected from my body. So in like 2021 during COVID, I'm sorry. Hello, Scott.
9: Hi, Angel.
12: Around in 2021, I was going through a very, very difficult time in my life. I was miserable. I was just, so many things had happened. I had no peace, no joy, but I had always, I'm a believer. I believe in Jesus Christ, and I would pray and I would go to church, but it was this pain that I would feel no matter where I went. It was always there. I mean, I wasn't getting encouraged, you know. I would try to encourage myself and I would talk to other people, but I wasn't experiencing that peace. And so one night I go to sleep and in my dream, my body is in a chair and my soul is standing at the door and my soul is in so much sadness. My face is, it's like my soul looked like it was like my body, but it was like transparent, right? But my body, my physical body was sitting in a chair facing my soul while my soul was just so sad and just, you know, just sad.
1: 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Scott, thank you for being on the program. 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
7: ABC News, I'm Dave Packer. A police helicopter and a small airplane collided in the skies over Pennsylvania Wednesday night, minutes from Harrisburg. Lieutenant Colonel George Bivens, Pennsylvania State Police.
8: As that Cessna came down along that runway, for an unknown reason, it veered hard to the right at the last moment.
7: The pilot of the Cessna was killed. The two troopers on the helicopter survived. The NTSB will investigate. A safari helicopter crashed while on a tour over a remote part of Kenya, killing all seven people on board, among them five Americans. Calling it the most crushing economic operation ever taken. President Trump announcing economic D-Day on Iran, threatening countries that support Iran's economy in any way with tremendous economic consequences. ABC News has confirmed that Prince Harry and his wife, Meghan, the Duchess of Sussex, are planning to move back to the UK, where they'll remain non-working royals. This is ABC News. Companies that secretly vary prices based on how much they think customers will pay could face charges.
9: The Federal Trade Commission seeking public comment on an enforcement policy statement regarding personalized pricing. It's also known as dynamic pricing, the use of personal data by a company to set prices based on individual consumer habits and what the shopper is willing to spend. Sometimes a difference in price occurs when shoppers return to certain websites. The FTC says when consumers see a listed price, they expect it to be the same price everyone else sees, and the FTC is warning it will uphold the law if businesses mislead consumers with hidden fees and surprise charges. Michelle Franzen, ABC News.
7: The death toll from last week's earthquake in Colombia has risen to 314. The U.S. ambassador to Peru, Bernie Navarro, says the country will send a military hospital ship to Peru's Pacific coast next year to help cope with the effects of El Nino. He says the USNS Comfort will arrive at the peak of El Nino in February. Dave Packer, ABC News.
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1: That was the great Bobby Darin. We lost him way too early. He died at 37 years old. That is it. He had an infection and died with heart issues. In a moment, Maja Dawood back with us. She was blessed with me 7 years ago. The Witch of the Dawn will be back in a moment on Coast to Coast AM. The summer travel season is here, and booking scams can start with one click away. 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
0: And welcome back. George Norrie with you. Our special guest, the Witch of the Don, Maja Dawu, is back with us, practicing witch and scholar of alchemy in the occult lore, whose interest in alchemy and the esoteric sciences spans her entire lifetime. After completing her bachelor's degree in biochemistry, Maja studied oriental medicine and acupuncture and later earned her master's degree in transformational psychology with a focus on shamanism. 7 years, Maja. Welcome back. What have you been doing?
3: Hi, George. Thanks so much for having me back. I've been doing so many things happen in 7 years. It's kind of wild, right?
0: Oh, my gosh, absolutely. And you've expanded your repertoire over the 7 years, haven't you?
3: I'm a gal about town, you know, so I like to go and do stuff. I've been writing lots of books, talking to lots of people, you know, trying to get people jazzed about magic and spiritual endeavors.
0: Still on the West Coast out there?
3: I'm still in L.A. I recently experienced the Eaton wildfires. I did lose my home in a beautiful Altadena, so sad, everything. But I was really well supported by the city of Los Angeles, so thank you so much to everybody, and I was beloved. So it was a really interesting experience.
0: Maja, how did you get involved in witchcraft? How did that happen for you?
3: For me, it was natural, so to speak, just because I hung out in nature a lot and still do all the time as much as I can. And so I started getting interested in paganism, and I would go to my local library and just started looking at books about it because it just made a lot of sense to me to look at the world that way because of how much time I was spending in nature and kind of the things that I would see and notice.
0: Did your family encourage it?
3: Yeah, my mom is a hippie, so, you know, she was really into all that stuff, too. She actually lived in Tibet. I was conceived in Tibet. She was living in a place called Kalimpong, and she would go to this Tibetan monastery all the time where she studied tanka, art making. This was, like, in the early 70s that she was there.
0: Now, your father's not a Tibetan monk or anything, is he?
3: He's the opposite. He was a criminal. He has passed now, but a lot of my interest in, you know, trying to figure stuff out and all this weird human behavior people do was just growing up seeing kind of his choices, which weren't always very great.
0: You call yourself the Witch of the Dawn. How did you get that moniker?
3: Well, to me, it's actually not dawn, like sunrise, but when something dawns upon you. Because one of my favorite things, I don't know about you, but you know that feeling when you figure something out or something raises into your awareness and it like dawns upon you, and that just that feeling of like epiphany, you know?
0: Absolutely. But you do a lot of work with shadows too, don't you?
3: Yes. For every sunrise, there's a nighttime, right? So I really started getting into shadow work because I'm just tired of everybody not understanding dark and negative energies and then being surprised or just not knowing what to do when terrible things happen. Here in Los Angeles, I feel like there's a lot of toxic positivity and people don't really know what to do when horrible things happen. So I really got interested in a lot of the pagan heritages of shadow work because it helps us deal with, integrate, and understand negative energy that we have to deal with all the time.
0: One of our guests, Heidi Hollis, whom you may know, deals a lot with shadow people and Hat Man and people like that, entities like that. Is that what we're talking about with your work?
3: Kind of. Shadow, those shadows are for real. I had that experience actually with shadow people when I was 16. I had a near-death experience and the shadow people came and they did all kinds of weird stuff to my body, kind of like renewed me in a way. I know people have negative experiences with them too, but this, the shadow work I do definitely incorporates them as well, but it also has to do with the shadow realm in all of nature. These things that we can't see, we can't perceive, that are part of the unconscious, even like dark matter, these unperceptible influences that we still have to deal with and navigate. And those can certainly include entities like she's mentioning. Yeah.
0: And when we talk about shadow, what do you mean by that?
3: I like to try to broaden the definition of it, you know? I feel like, I don't know if you know, but on TikTok, especially the last couple of years, shadow work got really popular because there were some books that came out mostly talking about Jungian shadow work. You know, the psychologist Carl Jung, and he really did a lot of work on it, but his work was based also on, you know, previous alchemical and pagan shadow work. So for me, I really feel like there's a much broader shadow realm than kind of is in the pop culture with what they talk about. They kind of view the shadow self as our unseen parts of ourself that we don't like to admit that are there. You know, like how someone will cover up or mask if they were naughty or doing shenanigans. And that's like, you know, we don't really want to look in the mirror. So that's our avoidant kind of antichrist self that nobody really wants to see. And that's what a lot of people view the shadow as, which it is. But I like to expand it out a little more because the unconscious is also like our physical bodies and our unconscious processes that are in our animal nature, our will to live, our fight for survival, and even death falls kind of into that category. So it's really all of these hidden aspects or unperceivable things in the universe.
0: So you think there's a light at the end of the dark shadow, don't you?
3: I do. I feel like, you know, we really live in a duality, and for everything, there's an opposite thing. So one of the things I really like about getting into shadow work with people is that when you see that that part is real, of course, the opposite is also true as well, right? It's kind of like if you're religious and you get to view that demons are real, that of course means there's also angels, right? So I feel like working with both sides of the polarity and, you know, seeing all of reality is really helpful.
0: Marja, tell us about your work, The Shadow Sheer Tarot, a night vision and dark archetype deck.
3: Absolutely. I do have a new deck out. And what I did for, I don't know how many of the listeners are familiar with the tarot, but it works primarily through archetypes, which Carl Jung talked about too. Archetypes are basically representatives of a kind of energy, right? So we have like the emperor or the fool. These are very familiar to us. They're in all of our stories. Every creation myth uses archetypes as the characters. It's really like every kind of type of human experience and energetic. So I took those archetypes of the tarot, like the Fool or, you know, the Emperor, and I made darketypes of them, which is basically their shadow form. So the Fool becomes expressed as hubris, right? Where we kind of overshoot our novice view and we become arrogant through it. So really the deck is trying to use those archetypes to help people see what the shadows are by doing a reading with them.
0: Now, when we take calls next hour with you, Maja, in addition to questions for you about what we're talking about tonight, you'll do a tarot card pull on a reader, right?
3: I would love to. That sounds like a lot of fun to me. I'll do one for you, too, if you want.
0: Well, we'll worry about the other people first.
3: Yeah, it's hard to be in the hot seat, I know.
0: But keep your readings to around 2 minutes a person.
3: Sure, we'll just do one card. I'm really good at being quick, yeah.
0: Okay, super. Now, what is dark archetype? What is that?
3: I like to call them darketypes. And it's like I said, for everything, there's like an opposite thing, right? So we have matter and we have antimatter. We have self and we have anti-self. So for every archetype, there's a darketype, which is, it's like negative expression. One of my favorite ones in my deck, which I think a lot of people relate to, though not everyone, and certainly I'm a mom too, so I don't want to diss mothers, but there's a card in the tarot deck called the Empress, which represents the kind of mother feminine archetype. And in the darketype, it's the cannibal mother, you know, for when maybe your mom's not so great. And that's in nature also, right? Not every animal form of mother is positive and nurturing. So I think it's important for people, especially if you've had a negative experience with a mother, maybe your mom wasn't so great, having a card like this can really help you know that that's actually a larger thing that happens in the world so that you don't have to take it so personally.
0: Now, when you pull a card on an individual, how do you adjust for that person when you physically aren't with them, like a caller?
3: Oh, sure. I do calls all over the world all the time. So for me, I don't know. I don't really notice much difference, honestly. I do calls on the phone or through Zooms or FaceTime all the time. So I don't feel like I make much adjustment. It's pretty much the same as what, and some clients, I've met them in real life and over the phone. So I feel like it's pretty similar. It's weird. I don't know why. It just is.
0: You ever get a follow-up after a reading and they're saying, you were spot on. Oh my God.
3: That's one of my favorite things that happens. And it happens pretty frequently. I have been doing a lot of readings. Sometimes people will say the information was not on, but that has not happened very frequently to me. I feel like I have a batting average of around 80% out of doing this maybe 20 years. So percentage-wise, when I get feedback and people say it was correct, this is what I like to hear, but I'll also accept if it was off.
0: That's truly remarkable. You've got a lot of definitions of a lot of new phrases I haven't heard before, including the Rephaim. What are they?
3: Oh, sure. Well, George, have you ever heard of the Nephilim?
0: Oh, of course.
3: Right? I'm sure you have lots of people talk about the Nephilim on your show, right?
0: Yes.
3: Yeah, so the Rephaim, not many people talk about. So I was really excited. In my deck, there's a booklet that goes along with it to explain a lot of these concepts of the shadow work. So in that they were an ancient race of giants. There's a really great book that talks about giants. I don't know, maybe you've had him on the show or met him even. It's called Genesis 6-1 by Stephen Quayle.
0: Yes, Stephen's been a regular guest to the program.
3: It's a fabulous book. And he for sure mentions the Rephaim in there too, just to give you some context. But they were six-fingered and six-toed giants that, under some of the biblical references, were basically rulers of the underworld. And there were like these passages to the underworld that the Rephaim were kind of a connection between humans and our ancient, ancient ancestors that were these giants. And to me, the craziest thing about the Rephaim was that there was this valley of the Rephaim that had the main entryway into the underworld. And guess where it's located?
0: Where might that be?
3: In Gaza.
0: Really?
3: Absolutely. So I really enjoy reading esoteric texts and getting into some of this research and then seeing like how it influences modern times, right? Like there's nothing new under the sun, as they say. So I was reading about the Rephaim and that it's literally located, the Valley of the Rephaim in Gaza. And that's one of the most famous Rephaim was in the Bible. It was Goliath who David fought, and that fight happened in Gaza, right near Palestine.
0: No doubt, exactly. Do you do readings on events?
3: I sure do. For a lot of groups that I've done, I have a lot of people ask about current events that are happening so that we can see, like, what are the shadows operating here? And we get some pretty wild answers. So I really like looking at kind of world goings on and seeing what's happening there too, for sure.
0: Would you consider yourself a paranormalist?
3: Oh, for sure. I mean, I like to look at everything, but the most exciting is paranormal and supernatural stuff, because to me, I feel like I have strange experiences, and not just alone. I'm very blessed, as I'm sure you are too, where I have crazy experiences and there's other people there to witness it, you know? So when you have experiences that don't quite fit on your own, you can kind of like, you know, question your own sanity or wonder, maybe you're a little cuckoo pants. But at least when there's other people that can experience it too, that's my favorite thing, when you can see paranormal experiences and share them with others so that we can kind of like expand our view and think like, what is this crazy place that we're in?
0: 10 years ago, a 15-year-old girl in Florida disappeared. They still haven't found her. Detectives are turning to two psychics to help them find the investigation. What do you think of that?
3: Well, I'll pull a card on it. Let's see what shadow card I get for it. Oh, no. The card that I got is called the Merciless, and it's the King of Swords in the regular deck, which to me, the Merciless would indicate, I don't know that they're going to find her alive, is what that one would indicate.
0: Oh, God. Well, it's That's been almost awful. 10 years, which is sad.
3: Yeah, I know. That's really sad. I hope that the psychics can get some clarity for the family.
0: Well, it sounds like the police are at a wit's end and they have to turn to something different to find out what might be going on. So the psychics might help. But your information probably helped them. If there's anybody in the Florida area you want to pass on Maja's name, go ahead.
3: Yeah, it's really helpful when people can see or receive some kind of data or information, you know, for stuff like that, so it can give any kind of clue.
0: When we come back after the break, Maja, I want you to pull a card on the Iranian situation and let us know how long you think it's going to continue and fester. And we'll take calls next hour with Maja. But right now, much more to talk with her about. The Witch of the Dawn.
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1: We'll take your calls next hour with Maja. 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
3: Whether it's physical activity, obesity, diet, smoking, low on hormones, stress, sleep disorders, or your age can be supported by reducing inflammation and aiding the body to heal itself appropriately. 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
1: And welcome back, George Norrie, along with our Witch of the Dawn, Maja Dawu, and we are talking about her Shadow Seer tarot cards and world events. And pull a card, Maja, on the Iranian war and see where it goes.
11: Absolutely. That's a really good one to check out. The card we get from that is pretty funny. It's the King of the Hill card, which in the regular tarot is Seven of Wands, and it shows a man on a hill trying to push everyone off. It's that like really kind of fight over territory and who's going to be the big boss, right? King of the Hill card, season-wise, that's a summer card, so it shows it's still going to continue through the summer. Let me pull a card and see if it'll get any resolution. The second card that we get on it is Seven of Pentacles, which in my deck is pride. So this really is like, it's lasting so long because of the pride involved. They won't admit, you know, either side is not going to admit, and they're both pushing for King of the Hill with Seven of Pentacles. The season there, though, is the fall. So maybe we could see something move there this fall. I would say that's like around November.
1: Interesting, which is well over a year.
11: Oh, that's right. It will be around that.
1: Get close.
11: Yeah, but they're just not, neither side is going to give up their pride or the fight for the territory.
1: When you talk about shadow work, how important is it in the scheme of things?
11: To me, I see it's important on all levels, George. I feel like when humans are relating to each other and people don't understand that we are projecting shadows on each other, that we're holding it, we're just doing all this toxic behavior to each other. And what it, when we don't know about it and we're not educated, everyone's just kind of blaming the person, or we're getting in fights and we're hating each other. And we don't understand that this is behavior and animal parts of us that we're mostly subconscious towards. So when we have these toxic family members or people that we love doing shadow behaviors, and we are not educated on it, and we can't recognize it, we don't know how to wrangle it, it just tears apart all of our relationships.
1: What did the ancients know about this kind of work, Marja?
11: It goes back pretty far into pagan traditions, and they would see that humans would have these, you know, aspects of ourselves, these hidden darknesses that would come out in these behaviors, behaviors like murder, behaviors like, you know, being abusive, any kind of abuse, right? And it comes from mostly from needs. A lot of these behaviors is because somebody needed something to live, or they thought they did, or maybe their animal body was in a state of fear. And so then we express these negative emotions. And so the ancient world was very familiar with these behaviors because humans have been doing this for a really long time. And it turns out that they had all kinds of explanations for these kinds of behaviors and why humans do them. So I feel like we need to go back and look into some of these ancient explanations for it so that we can learn how to better relate to each other without so much emotional toxic garbage.
1: Is shadow work positive or negative?
11: I feel like it's both. Working with negative energy can be positive, which I know sounds strange, but it's very arduous to work with negative energy, but we all have to do it whether we like it or not, right? How many people do you know that can avoid dealing with a negative situation their entire life, right?
1: Not a lot.
11: It's, you're very blessed if so, or just insanely lucky. But even if you are that lucky, you should still come down off your perch and come help the rest of us deal with it. You know what I mean? So we can be pretty well adjusted, but then we still have to deal with everyone else's weird behavior. And like, you just can't get away from it. Like, no matter how far you go, there's going to be humans there and there's going to be weird negative drama. So I just really feel like it's a positive thing for us to pull the rug up and get ourselves educated on these negative behaviors.
1: As a practicing witch, have you ever conducted spells?
11: Oh, of course. I feel like I do a lot of dispelling where I try to explain things more than spells. But spell work, there's all kinds of different spell work. That's like a whole big topic. A lot of the spells that I do are for the collective to try to, you know, brighten people's moods or increase energy to folks. I tend to focus on spells that are going to really be on broader levels rather than for individuals.
1: Have you ever cast a spell on somebody that was disparaging?
11: Like someone that was against me or bullying me?
1: Or evil?
11: I mean, that's a big problem, right? But I feel like what I said, these individuals most of the time are really doing these things and they're unaware that they're doing it. You know what I mean? So I feel like using spells against people that you're viewing as an enemy, even though they're doing terrible things, it doesn't really serve. Like, what are you trying to get at? I do feel, though, there are then not just people that are doing it subconsciously, but there's also real, true evil, right? That, in my personal opinion and experience, there is full, like, opposite end of the pendulum, darkness and evil that humans can hold by making that choice, consciously making that choice. And so for me, I don't place spells against them because now you're tying your energy to that, right? In an oppositional force. I choose to do, again, collective work to try to dispel people that are holding that kind of frequency and try to do more like a removal, like a clearing of it, if that makes sense.
1: Since you've been doing this, how many years now?
11: Oh, gosh, since I was about 15. So I'm 52 now. I don't know. What's the math? It's a while.
1: Have you ever found yourself in a situation that you felt uncomfortable?
11: Oh, my God, all the time. I'm weird. I do put myself in uncomfortable situations, but I do a lot of training, you know, George. I train martial arts from the time I was in my 20s. I've done a lot of training to try to make myself able to withstand discomfort, which as I get older, you know, I don't do it as much. I used to be a little more vigilante in that department. But I trained for a long time with my spiritual teacher, Kelvin DeWolf. And Dr. Kelvin DeWolf is a Mi'kmaq Native American. They call themselves the Lun. His website is kelvindewolf.com if you guys want to check him out. And the Mi'kmaq indigenous people, they actually, you know, they were a big deal. They helped found America in the French Indian War. And I'm French Canadian. So it's really funny, actually. We met each other in LA. But I've done shamanic training with him. That's it's hard to describe, but it's like vision quest stuff. And I've done a lot of stuff where, you know, you fast and you work with plant medicine and you do a lot of things that put yourself through ordeal type of things so that you can make yourself stronger so that you can be able to navigate these territories. So as I work with clients, you know, I'm in LA, so there's all kinds of weirdos. I'll tell you what, George.
1: Oh, yeah.
11: And I try to help people, you know? So if I'm trying to help someone, they're going to have terrible things they're going through. You know, whatever it is, dealing with loss, dealing with grief, dealing with addiction, a lot of that in LA, you know, dealing with relationship problems. So I feel like I sit with people through uncomfortable things every single day. And I try to train and practice myself so that I can hold that space. But it's a really, it's a daily work for me. And I just try to do a lot of clearing, a lot of my work that Kelvin DeWolf taught me so that I can maintain my strength as well.
1: Explain the alter ego and how is it used?
11: Well, that to me is a lot of fun in LA. You can see how a lot of artists will use alter egos. But the alter ego is that kind of like anti-self or another self, right? An example would be, you know how Eminem has his alter ego of the Slim Shady? I don't know if you're an Eminem fan, but he's got this like whole alter ego that he's constructed, like a lot of artists do. You know, like how David Bowie has the Starman, right?
1: Or at least he had the Starman.
11: Yes, so true. Rest in peace. So we can kind of, we have these alternate identities that we can work through. Like, if we're going to know that human beings have weird shadow behaviors, and we all do, there's no one's exempt, myself included, we can kind of work with them, like play, like using the tarot or doing creative arts, doing Shakespeare plays, right? So the alter ego is kind of something we can make that we can work with that shadow energy with. You know, it's kind of like, did you ever read Oscar Wilde's Portrait of Dorian Gray?
1: Yes.
11: That painting is like his alter ego, if that makes sense.
1: It does indeed.
11: Yeah. So the alter ego is a very powerful vehicle that we humans have to work with our personas and grow them by having something to play with it with, reflect on. Usually we'll just do it with each other, right? So most people use their relationships in that way, but they're doing it subconsciously. And then that leads to all this weird behavior. And that's why we always fight with each other all the time. Usually, if it's not over practical, pragmatic stuff, if your loved one is behaving in a weird emotional way, it's probably because they're using you to project this alter ego on. Right? So it's just better if we can do it with awareness by using tools, like whether that tool is art or tarot or creative methods, so we can raise these things to our awareness to be able to see them and understand them better.
1: When you deal with witchcraft, have you ever found yourself in an uncomfortable situation?
11: I mean, yeah, like I said, just with the people, but with witchcraft, that's a good kind of segue into kind of like, what is witchcraft too? That's a really big topic, right? I would say, witchcraft is kind of using magic or intention and directing it a certain way. So that would be a very large, inclusive way, to state it. For me, like I said, I use it to clear or dispel energy. And in doing that, probably one of the more uncomfortable situations I was in, I would go and clear people's houses, right? If maybe they have a bad energy or someone passed in the house. And there was one house I was in, and there was other people in there with me when I was doing the clearing, the owners of the house. And even before I asked what room it was, we were standing in the middle of the room, and I started to do my clearing, and all of the doors started opening and closing on their own.
1: Like slamming?
11: Like slamming. And then only one door opened and closed, and it was the room where the gal had passed. And everybody's, I mean, it's, you know, you can't really feel comfortable in there. That happened, and we were the only ones in the house. There was no one else in the house. The windows were not open, and I know whatever people want to say, like, for explanations, but there was a palpable feeling, right? And so it's really hard to feel safe when that happens, you know?
1: How do you overcome that?
11: For me, I just knew that I was there, and obviously there was not good stuff there. If she had passed poorly, right? I was just like, well, I definitely have a job to do here, you know? So I just tried to take it more like, I need to finish the clearing, right? Like, it was, to me, it seemed obvious that I definitely had to do that job.
1: Now, when they call next hour and want a tarot card reading, do you want them to ask you a question or do you just go with it?
11: A question is best. So if they have, and these are shadow cards, remember, so it's going to really show you that dark side of it. So I would recommend to folks, if there's something you want clarity on for, like, what is this negative energy present here, that's what the cards will really be good at showing you. So try to think of something you want to understand. What is that negative thing here that I need to know?
1: Are your cards available? Do you sell them?
11: Oh, yeah, they're all over. They're on Amazon, Barnes & Noble. You can just Google it. It's on my website, too, the links, which is witchofthedawn.com.
1: All right, we'll come back in a moment with Maja and take phone calls. If you want a reading with tarot cards, ask the question.
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0: The 2026 Katie Lem Laker Open comes up Friday, August 21st. Shotgun start at Lakeview at 12:30. Shotgun start at Detroit Country Club at high noon. It's a five-person scramble. Prizes for multiple places on each course. All proceeds go to the Laker Booster Club to be donated back 100% to Laker Athletics. 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
6: ABC News, I'm Dave Packer. A police helicopter and a small airplane collided in the skies over Pennsylvania Wednesday night, minutes from Harrisburg. Lieutenant Colonel George Bivens, Pennsylvania State Police.
7: As that Cessna came down along that runway, for an unknown reason, it veered hard to the right at the last moment.
6: The pilot of the Cessna was killed. The two troopers on the helicopter survived. The NTSB will investigate. A safari helicopter crashed while on a tour over a remote part of Kenya, killing all seven people on board, among them five Americans. Calling it the most crushing economic operation ever taken. President Trump announcing economic D-Day on Iran, threatening countries that support Iran's economy in any way, with tremendous economic consequences. ABC News has confirmed that Prince Harry and his wife, Meghan, the Duchess of Sussex, are planning to move back to the UK, where they'll remain non-working royals. This is ABC News. Companies that secretly vary prices based on how much they think customers will pay could face charges.
8: The Federal Trade Commission seeking public comment on an enforcement policy statement regarding personalized pricing. It's also known as dynamic pricing, the use of personal data by a company to set prices based on individual consumer habits and what the shopper is willing to spend. Sometimes a difference in price occurs when shoppers return to certain websites. The FTC says when consumers see a listed price, they expect it to be the same price everyone else sees, and the FTC is warning it will uphold the law if businesses mislead consumers with hidden fees and surprise charges. Michelle Franzen, ABC News.
6: The death toll from last week's earthquake in Colombia has risen to 314. The U.S. ambassador to Peru, Bernie Navarro, says the country will send a military hospital ship to Peru's Pacific coast next year to help cope with the effects of El Nino. He says the USNS Comfort will arrive at the peak of El Nino in February. Dave Packer, ABC News.
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0: The 2026 Katie Lem Laker Open comes up Friday, August 21st. Shotgun start at Lakeview at 12:30. Shotgun start at Detroit Country Club at high noon. 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
3: I coughed, and I coughed until I choked. 24 hours a day. I couldn't even walk across my floor without literally coughing until I was gassed. So I saw three different pulmonologists, and they could do nothing. Someone had mentioned to me about a product that President Reagan had taken. I ordered it within 1 week. 1 week. My coughing has stopped since I've taken the carnivora. Everyone that would come into our store would say, "What happened? Why are you not coughing?" I told them what I'm doing, and they said, "Well, what's it doing that it stopped that coughing?" I said, "I can't answer that. It just stopped it."

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2: And welcome back. George Norrie along with Maja Dawu as we talk about witchcraft. Her website is called Witch of the Dawn, DAWN.com, linked up at coasttocoastam.com. And her tarot cards are called the Shadow Sheer Tarot. Tell us about that title, Maja.
3: Yeah, it's, it uses seer, S-E-E-R, which is like a way that we can see. So it's kind of funny to me that you can see shadows, because the whole point of shadows is that you can't see, but you can see a shadow where it's dark. So I wanted to call it that mainly, just to let people know that you can see in the darkness if you keep your wits about you.
2: So if you were living during the age of the Massachusetts witchcraft era, a long time ago, would they have burned you at the stake?
3: I'm pretty certain that they would have. Even if I wasn't a witch, they may have done it anyway, just because I like to argue with people. So I might have gone down either way.
2: Do you think you're from Salem?
3: For me, I mean, like I said, I have weird connections with Asia. My mom, I was conceived when I was in Tibet, and I get all this stuff when I've learned I Ching, and I study a lot of Chinese stuff, and I actually have a closer connection with Asian stuff. I don't really know. I'm very white, by the way. Like, I'm very French Canadian white lady. But I really connect to a lot of Asian culture. So I don't know. Maybe my spirit came in the Himalayas and it was, you know, some other kind of energy. But that's where I usually kind of feel like I'm at home.
2: Well, we've known you to be very upbeat. That's you.
3: Yeah, I feel like I try to be cheerful. I think it's kind of just my nature. Yeah.
2: Let's go to the phones. Let's go east of the Rockies. Pauline in North Carolina. Hi, Pauline.
4: Yes, hi. I just published my first children's book, and I was just wondering if it'll be doing okay.
2: So you want a reading on that? That's your question.
4: Yes.
2: What do you think? Okay,
4: yes.
2: Maja.
3: Well, congratulations on your book, and I am fingers crossed for you. I'll be sending it high vibes. I think everybody needs to create stuff and put it out. Let's see what card we get for your book. So, oh, look at this. Wow. You get the legacy card, literally the legacy. Like you're leaving a legacy with the book. That means you can't stop here. You have to keep making them. In the regular tarot deck, it's Ten of Pentacles, and Ten of Pentacles is a money card. I don't know if you're familiar with that image. You got a great card for your book. Good luck.
2: How about that?
4: Because that's what I wanted to do for my grandchildren, to leave something that they can remember me by.
3: Oh, I love this. You did it. Good job.
4: Thank you. That's great.
2: Right, thank you. She feels good about that. That's good.
3: Yeah, that's great.
2: When you pull the death card, what does that mean?
3: Well, death is transformation, and I have had some experiences with death. I don't want to, you know, be boastful about the topic of death at all. I'm a little smarter than that. But death is not the end that I perceived. When I have had experiences of it, I've had 3 near-death experiences. I was very sick as a child, and I had asthma and a lot of issues. But I have had experiences that showed me that death is not an ending. It literally is a transformation. So when a lot of people will get freaked out at the death card, I don't know, I kind of like it because it means there's going to be some kind of change coming up. So often when we pull the death card in tarot, it means we're going to undergo a change. It could be a loss, right? I have pulled it and it has been literally a death. When I've had clients ask about the health of someone that was maybe struggling, and we get the death card, it can also literally mean death. It depends on the context.
2: What do you think, Maja, about voodoo?
3: I don't know much about it. I don't practice it. I haven't read much history about voodoo. I know that it's based in the Yoruba tradition and Santeria. So that's like a really old, ancient African tradition. They use the archetypes of the Orisha. So it's, you know, very similar to any archetypal system that utilizes archetypes as deities from which they do practices of power.
2: What has been the strangest moment of witchcraft you've gone through?
3: Oh, geez. Wow, that's a really big one. Strangest. Well, I'll tell you what, I'll share a miraculous experience that I had when I had someone who had lost their baby, and I was helping do a service for them. The baby had been stillborn, and so we were taking the cremated ashes to the ocean to have a nice service for them. And we went and we were releasing the ashes into the ocean, and this seal, literally, we placed the ashes into the water, and the seal pops its head up at that exact same moment and looks at us in our eyes, like just still stares at us. And it was just so crazy. We started laughing, and it turned into such like a joyful experience. And that seal followed us the whole rest of the day as if it was like a guardian or there to kind of like, it was there on purpose to share the space with us. And that was just so special and like a miracle.
2: Was it magical?
3: It was very magical, yes.
2: What do you think determines the good and the bad from magic?
3: Well, there's certainly a lot of gray area. You know, I think a lot of it is perspective. One person's good thing is someone else's bad thing. And again, if we view someone as an enemy to them, we're their enemy, right? So perspective is a lot. I try to get an objective perspective because a lot of that bias, you know, sometimes good and bad is a bias, although there are definitely things that are really bad and then really good. So you can make that discernment, but mostly I would say it's gray area. To me, when something is bad or that negative energy, the way I feel it is its base. It has like literally a bass tone, like the sound of a low tonal frequency. And I can always feel it literally in my guts, in my bowels. So when something's really bad, you should trust your body. Listen to what your intestines are having to say about it. And it has kind of like literally like a bass sound, like in music. That's how I experience it anyway.
2: Let's go to Thomas in La Jolla on the wild card line. Hi, Tom.
5: Hi, George. I want to thank you and Uriel for accepting my call.
2: Sure thing.
5: And Marcia. Very, very interesting conversation and information. You live in Los Angeles, Marcia, and I'm sure you are familiar with the spirit animal, mountain lion, that was known as P22. That's P as in Paul, 22.
3: And it yes, my, in I just
5: Hollywood
3: saw
5: and Griffith Park. That type of thing. And I always got the impression that as a mountain lion, it was like an outpicturing of the collective consciousness, you know, and this mountain lion was saying, I can't be domesticated. I can't be put into a zoo. I live free. So my request to you, Marcia, could you pull a tarot card on P22 and perhaps maybe give your thoughts.
3: Yes, I would love to. And, you know, you're so funny. You're so psychic. Just yesterday, I was with my girls. We went to the Natural History Museum, and they had a whole thing on P22. So in fact, we had a whole conversation about P22 yesterday. So it's as though you're just pulling it right out of the ether. I agree with you. It's really the spirit of living free. It's so beautiful. Let's pull a card for P22. I'm so grateful that you brought that up. For the card for P22, wow, this is really interesting. The card that we get is Eminent Domain, which in the regular tarot deck is Ace of Pentacles. But Eminent Domain is like when, you know, something has higher power over the land, right? I don't know if you're familiar with that term. And literally in the picture that I gave, it's like, it was the familiar spirit of the land. It's the owner of Los Angeles. It's exactly like what you said.
2: Interesting take.
3: Very neat.
2: Let's go to Billy in Glendale, California. Go ahead, Billy.
6: Hey, George, how you doing again? Maja's sister, Mary Meat. I was going to ask a question about shadow work, but now I want a reading instead.
2: All right.
3: Sure.
2: Go with the question.
6: Okay. What is preventing my ex-girlfriend, Lisa, from getting help for herself for her past trauma?
3: Okay, that's a really good question. Let's take a look for her.
2: See what those cards say. And you pulled just one card, right?
3: Just one. The card we get for her is Propaganda, which is Ace of Wands. I feel like she's getting some bad information, maybe some fake news. When we get the Propaganda card, it looks like she's being influenced to think maybe she doesn't need it or something like that. Maybe you could send her some positive resources and information that would be a little more supportive to her getting help. Some third-party sources like articles or research. I think that would be helpful for her.
2: What do you think of that, Billy?
6: I've actually tried doing that, but very recently she's told me she's just plain not ready to get it, and she said she'll get in her own time. And also, it seems like lately she's kind of getting mad at me about it, too.
3: Wow. So this is right on point. I think just give her some space and time, but I would just keep at it. Maybe since you already did it, she'll take a look at it, but she's obviously resistant to it. But I think that's the correct path. So your intuition was correct, and just be patient with her. And I think she'll get into it and hopefully get herself some help. And I'll be sending her some good thoughts too.
2: How do you think she'd feel, Maja, knowing that this came up on a national radio show?
3: Well, hopefully she knows people care about her, and it sounds like you really care about her a lot and are concerned. So that's the main thing, yeah.
2: That's true. Next up, Mayette's with us in New York. Hello, Mayette.
7: Yes, hello, George. Thank you so much. I have a question with some comment, and then I have a reading with a question. And one of the questions, George, is to you. I'm wondering if you've ever thought about or will think about how many people are true coasties, because you always have so many wonderful, enlightening, spiritual subjects, but how many people get it and understand it versus kind of just coasting along and competing to be on air and all about their ego. Now, I also want to say that we all know that we don't get out of this life until we die. So basically, it seems that we don't quite see that we are spiritual beings that come into a physical body. So all the narcissism, imperiosity, the histrionics, and the always moving toward conflict seems to be the order of the day. So our near future for humanity, I'd like your thoughts. And my question is, and my mother always told us that it's an ill wind that brings no good. So some negativity where I was held captive, someone who I thought was even a coastie friend has sort of done it 180-degree turn. So I'd like to see, and I'd like to stay on the line as you pull the card.
3: Okay, you want me to pull the card for your friend that turned on you, basically? Okay, I'll pick the card for that. Let's take a look at what's going on there.
2: All right.
3: Well, the card we get for them is Vanity. So it does look like with Queen of Wands, with that, what happened there, Queen of Wands is someone's trying to kind of trump you or one-up you or look better, right? Vanity, it's too bad. It's a shame because this person is on the superficial and was not doing this from a place of depth, and it was to kind of create a hierarchy over you, but it's all for nothing because it's not even going to be based on anything real for that individual. And it was a vanity move to try to promote their ego. So that's really a shame.
2: Interesting take. All right. Good luck, Maya. I hope everything works out for you. How many readings do you do normally,
3: Maja? I do readings several times a day, most of the weeks. So, I mean, probably thousands. I would say I talk to a couple thousand people a month, quite a lot.
2: That's a lot of people.
3: Yeah.
2: Let's go to Rick in Massachusetts. Hello, Rick.
8: Hello, Rick. How are you guys?
2: All right. Great.
8: That's good to know. Good to always. Thanks for taking my call here, George. And
2: sure thing.
8: Marsha. I came up with, I was trying to come up with a couple of different questions because there was one question. And so first I was saying, well, I don't know if I still had an attachment because I've had health issues. But then my other one was, well, am I going to get better or not? So I guess it's kind of a twofold question in one way. So not sure what's causing it and if it's caused from that. I've had three attachments in the past and pretty experienced paranormal investigator and an empath, so they like to jump onto me and take a ride home sometimes, but they haven't always had the best interest for me.
3: Yeah, let's take a look at the source of that. You know, with attachments, a really good thing is to get a group to help you. I know a lot of us, especially practitioners, or if we're experienced, especially with the attachments, we try to do it ourselves, and a lot of times they'll lead to isolation for you. So I always say, like, go to groups, you know, go to churches, go to meetings, go to communities. Try to just even being in communities can be helpful and help kind of kick out that energy. But let's take a look at what's going on there with a card.
2: You're almost you're almost like a psychologist, Maja.
3: It's almost that way. The mind and people, everybody works the same. You know, we're all very kind of connected in it. So it's usually the answers are correct because of how humans are, you know. The card you get for the entity is 10 of Cups, which is a toxic family. So it does look like these could be like you could have an ancestor disposition, or the other answer could be you could look into your ancestors to help you remove this entity with toxic family. This is somebody's toxic ancestor. And so you want to do some ancestor work to clear it out. Look up some different ancestor work entity removal techniques. That should help you.
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1: And welcome back, George Norrie, along with the good witch, Maja Dawu. Maja, when we talk about shadow work, what does that mean?
6: Shadow work is attempts. We do what we can, right? But it's attempts to raise awareness so that we can see the shadow, we can understand it, and we can try to have a little plan for how to deal with it. So, for example, if one of our loved ones or someone in the vicinity around us is holding a shadow form, like let's say you have a toxic boss and they're holding the shadow form of the Machinator, which is the King of Pentacles card. This is someone who's going to not just be bossy or try to tell you what to do, but this person is actually manipulating you to do behavior that they know exactly where they're trying to do it. And if you are not aware of this shadow form and what it involves, you're just going to have to accept this offense, and you may go crazy thinking there's something wrong with you if you don't know that this person is doing it. So when we do shadow work, we're raising our awareness to know and understand these shadow forms that people can do to each other.
1: Are you in a coven or do you work independently?
6: I kind of do lots of stuff with lots of people. I guess you would say I'm spiritually promiscuous, but I go all over town. Me and Kelvin used to go on spiritual field trips. Like, I'll go to churches. We go to Buddhist centers. I like to just go see what everybody's doing. So I do a lot of community work with all kinds of different communities. Yeah.
1: When you tell people you're a witch, what do they say? What's their reaction?
6: I feel like they either love it or hate it. There's a lot of stigma around witchcraft, but you can find positive and negative people in every religion in the world. Okay. You're going to have danger in some churches. You're going to have danger in some, you know, spiritual community, no matter what it is. So I feel like there's all kinds of witches, just like there's all kinds of every kind of religion. So, but I feel like they're in a lot of traditions, people get really down on witches. You know, we're the scapegoats. People like to blame us for stuff. So, but I don't mind because I can see when someone's projecting. So I kind of enjoy pointing out that they're projecting onto me because they don't know the kind of work that I do. But people are really excited. Yeah.
1: Are you into different colored candles?
6: I don't do so much candle work, you know, but a lot of people do. I feel like colors have a lot of correspondences. Colors are very powerful. I like to use colors when I dress because they definitely invoke frequency and moods. I tell you what, if I wear a hot pink dress, I notice people smile and get happy. I guarantee.
1: As opposed to what other color?
6: I mean, you know, I like wearing black sometimes too, but I just notice, like, if I wear hot pink, everybody gets like excited about the dress. It's palpable. You can feel it. I have a royal blue dress that I wear, and it also impacts people very strong. People really respond to color. It's invoking a frequency. So I wouldn't be surprised if the candles using colors produce those effects as well. I can see it with how I dress.
1: Now, you're in L.A. How do you feel about Hollywood's treatment of witches?
6: I mean, I get a little disappointed, I'll tell you the truth, George, because they always are trying to, you know, portray
1: evil.
6: Us in a bad light. Yeah, you know, it's a bummer. Sometimes they'll show us as being helpful or worshiping spirit. I mean, most of my practices, I like worshiping spirit because I can see that there's consciousness that's larger than our own. So I wish they would incorporate some of that kind of magic instead of just always like the witches casting spells on people, messing up their lives.
1: Do you practice Wiccan?
6: I feel like a lot of people have very specific definitions for Wiccan. So I wouldn't place myself in that category. I would say I'm a pagan and I definitely identify as a witch because to me, witch means wise one. And I just really like to know stuff. I like to gather knowledge. I like finding out about the world and the cosmos. I like to accumulate knowledge and then share that with other people. So that's kind of why I call myself a witch. But I feel like some Wiccans get really specific with their definition. And so I don't know that I would fall under that category.
1: You believe in a higher power?
6: Oh, yes. I have experienced. For me, it's not about belief. And I feel this is very true for everyone. You can have experiences of higher powers. You don't have to just believe. And a lot of it is if you just open up your perceptual abilities, try to open up to some of these experiences, you'll see that there are higher powers. I can't say what those are, but they are there and you can experience them. You don't have to believe.
1: All right, let's go to final calls. Elisa is with us in California. Hi, Elisa.
7: Hi, thank you for taking my call.
1: Sure thing.
7: I have a question, and it's after we pass, the pain that we may have felt from being in love, or falling out of love, do we continue to feel that same ache when we pass?
6: The way that I was shown, and this is the best news that I have for you today, is that love never dies. Love is the only thing that's stronger than death and that can go past and through it. And love can also go past and through pain. So once you pass through death, the love remains and is cleared and purified of all of that pain. I was shown this through the Three of Swords card, which shows a heart with three swords in it. And it's also Our Lady of Sorrows, Mary, Our Lady of Sorrows, which there's a lot of churches for that. And she's a Catholic saint and it shows her grief. But she goes all the way through that pain. And once she comes out the other side, the love gets purified. And that's what happens. We can go through it even before you pass, but it's just a lot of emotional labor. But you can do spiritual practices that can help you through.
1: Are you afraid of the dying process?
6: For me personally, no. Because as you experience it, what happened to me when I had my near death, it's like joy. It feels like an expansion. Like the way that it looked was like a mushroom cloud going out. I was like expanding like a bird. It was liberating, like freedom. It feels great, which I guess is scary because you don't want to come back here and get all shoved back into your body. But I don't want to die. I still have a lot to do with life, but the death experience is actually an enjoyable thing.
1: First time caller, Barbara's in Virginia. Hey, Barb, go ahead.
8: Hello, I am so starstruck right now. Thank you so much.
1: You are welcome. Aww. It's because of you, Maja, not me.
8: Both of you, thank you. I just came out of a 10-year narcissistic relationship, so I'm doing a lot of healing right now. Yeah. And I decided to make the move from Pittsburgh to Virginia. My son is here. He's in the Navy. And I have started myself pulling tarot cards and I've been doing very well. Everything has seemed to line up for myself, but I would just like some reassurance that I'm on the right path.
1: Right.
6: Absolutely.
1: That's the question, Maja. Is she on the right path?
6: I'm so sorry you had that experience. And with narcissistic abuse, the best thing you can do is focus on your solar plexus, which is near your belly button. Do creative things, value yourself, do things that bring you joy, see and reconnect to that inner child in you, because that's the area that really gets impacted by that, because they impact your self-worth and your self-esteem. So you want to work on that part specifically. And you can do it by doing like even fun creative stuff like arts and crafts is really good. And also thank your son for his service. And let me pull a card for your path.
9: All right. And how many in the deck?
6: There's 78 cards in the deck.
9: All right.
6: Yeah, so for the card that we get for your path, it looks like you're absolutely heading the right way. We get Knight of Cups, the player. So this is showing that you got, you know, involved with someone that was holding that space and they were unable to open their emotions to you. And that was the vibe that they were doing. So please know this was not you. It's them when we pull this card. So I hope that's helpful and vindicating for you that that was them holding that shadow and this was not your fault. So please take good care and do a lot of self-care for yourself.
9: All right, good luck, Barbara. Next up, Bobby in North Carolina. Welcome to the show. Hi, Bobby.
10: Hey, thanks for taking my call.
9: Sure thing, Bobby. Thank you.
10: I was just calling to see if it's a good time for me to start a business.
9: Is it a good time for him to start? Go ahead, pull that card.
6: See, card you get for starting a business, we get the Five of Wands card, which in my deck is rivalry, so it's competition, but it means you can throw your hat in the game. When we get the rivalry card, you need to enter into the game, enter into the competition, right? The image that I use is of a deer, right? That kind of, they rut with each other. So don't let the competition spook you. You got to get in there and, you know, put your unique view into it.
9: All right, good. Good luck, Bobby. Who taught you how to read the cards, Masha?
6: Well, I got my first deck when I was 15 from my mom, and then I just kind of learned by myself. I would just pull cards on stuff I was wondering about or wanted insight about, and then I would just read a lot of books. I used to work as a librarian, so I've read, I would say, tens of thousands of books in my life, and my grandmother was a big reader, so she would always have every kind of book. I read so many of the classics thanks to my grandmother. She taught me, you know, about all kinds of classic literature and had all those books available. So I just really had a habit of reading books when I was interested in something. And I probably read a couple thousand books about the tarot.
9: Let's go to my old hometown of Detroit. Marie's with us. Hello, Marie. Welcome.
11: Hello.
9: Good to have you with us. What can we do for you?
11: Yeah, just a quick question. Can you see anything about when things are going to turn around for me?
6: Sure. Let's see.
9: Have they been going the wrong way for you, Marie?
11: Yeah, about 6 months.
9: 6 months.
6: We get the card, which is called Forlorn, which in the regular tarot is the star, which is like a path and a destiny path. So, but forlorn obviously is sad. So you're having a hard time on the journey. But with forlorn, this path is taking you to a better place. And it's a destiny path. So you have to take the long way. When we get this card, sometimes people will try and take a shortcut out of it. But if you just keep going and stay true, you'll get out of this hard time. It's going to shift. So in terms of like period, I like to view things in seasons. You know, a lot of times I feel like you can be in a season of difficulty and then it shifts, kind of like agriculture. So I feel like things really shift like agriculture season. So for you, I hope you get free of this by the fall equinox.
9: Well, that's good news for her then, isn't it?
6: Yes.
9: Next up, Chris in South Carolina. Welcome, Chris. Go ahead.
12: Hey, how you doing? Thanks for answering
13: call
12: my call.
13: This call is being recorded.
9: Sure thing.
12: I just got married to my partner Patrick, and I want to know it's been a year, but I want to know if our love and money will keep on going like it's going now.
9: Pull that card, Marja.
6: Sure. Congratulations. First of all, let's see what card you guys get. For the card for you guys, yeah, we get, it's funny, we get the Pride card, which is so cute for you guys. But Pride is Seven of Pentacles, which in the regular deck, it shows a gardener tending his garden, and Pentacles are also money cards. So you guys have to nourish each other, and the fruits of your labor will grow.
9: All right, let's take another card. First time caller Ryan's with us in Iowa. Welcome to the program. Hi, Ryan.
14: Hi, guys. Thank you so much for having me on.
9: Absolutely. How can we help you?
14: Well, both of my parents died in the last few years. They were awesome parents. They had 12 kids. I'm like in the fourth and a middle child, but my health has kind of went to crap, and I lost my job over 13 years as a maintenance tech, and I had like 9 surgeries, and I bought a house and had a new truck, and I washed it all go.
9: Is his life going to change? We only got a minute left, Maja.
6: Okay, I'm going to pull, but don't give up. Maybe you have to shift gears and do a different path after all that loss. You got to go a different way. Let me pull a card for you. The card you get is the Spectator, which is the Hermit card. So do a little insight and see something else that you might enjoy to do that wouldn't be as difficult as what you were doing. Maybe there's an easier thing that you could do. Take a look. Do some looking on the internet at what's available for you.
9: The name of the website is witchofthedawn.com, linked up at coasttocoastam.com. The tarot cards. How much does a deck cost, Marsh?
6: $30.
9: That's not bad.
6: Pretty good, right?
9: And are there instructions on how to read them?
6: The book is very girthy. It's over 200 pages, so I give a lot of information in there.
9: That's the way to do it. All right, thank you. Be in touch. Let's not let 7 years go by this time. For Dan Galante, Uriel Blackshear, Tom Danheiser, Sue Trikas, Lex Lonehood, Sean Latasseur, Alec Fernandez, Tim Banal, Mary Berry, George Knapp, and Richard Serrett, I'm George Norrie, somewhere out there on Coast to Coast AM. We'll see you on our next edition. Until then, be safe, everyone.

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7: ABC News, I'm Dave Packer. A police helicopter and a small airplane collided in the skies over Pennsylvania Wednesday night. It happened during a training exercise at Carlisle Regional Airport, minutes from the state capital of Harrisburg. Lieutenant Colonel George Bivens with the Pennsylvania State Police.
8: As that Cessna came down along that runway, for an unknown reason, it veered hard to the right at the last moment.
7: The pilot of the Cessna 150 was killed. The two troopers on the helicopter survived. Five Americans have died in a helicopter crash in Kenya. That's according to the State Department. Local authorities say seven people were on board and there were no survivors. President Trump saying he's reducing the scheduled joint military exercises with South Korea and saying he's meeting with North Korean dictator Kim Jong-un later this year. The U.S. national debt reaching a staggering milestone, now surpassing $40 trillion. This is ABC News. Former MyPillow CEO Mike Lindell says he'll pay for a recount in his election loss to State House Speaker Lisa Demuth in the Minnesota Governor Republican primary. Lindell lost by about 45,000 votes, or 11%. A famous Los Angeles deli got a surprise letter in the mail.
9: Langer's Deli is an institution here in L.A. Its staff was shocked when they got a letter from Roberto Andrade of Texas, who said he was visiting L.A. from El Paso. He ate at Langer's Deli and wasn't sure if he remembered to leave a tip for the wait staff. Wanting to make sure his gratitude was recognized, he mailed a $50 tip with a letter to the restaurant's owners. The letter reading, "My first job was as a busboy and a waiter." He went on to say he's sending $50 in case he forgot to give a tip. Langer's Deli says a tip was delivered to his server. Alex Stone, ABC News, Los Angeles.
7: The U.S. Coast Guard came to the rescue of two people Friday when their 14-foot kayak overturned near Arch Rock off Ventura County, California. Dave Packer, ABC News.
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1: A new phase of conflict. Good morning, I'm Gordon Deal, along with Nicole Murray, on this Thursday, August 20th. Glad you could be with us. Here's what we have for you this hour.
2: President Trump has a new strategy for punishing Iran. He's calling it Economic D-Day.
1: More than 75 million people are under heat alerts as extreme temperatures bake the South with little overnight relief.
2: U.S. debt has now reached $40 trillion. That's about $286,000 per household.
1: And the role of AI as we get set for another school year.
3: Interacted with objects that are not human. Let's take the teddy bear. The teddy bear requires the child to do all the imagining. And to the extent that AI requires us to do that hard work, that it gets the brain going, it's good. To the extent that AI does the work for the child, then we need to be concerned with exactly what you're pointing towards.
1: Eric Deering, professor of developmental psych at Boston College, on how teachers and students will manage AI in the classroom this year. President Trump is taking a new approach with Iran, now warning of economic consequences against any country that provided, quote, any type of lifeline to the Islamic Republic. In a social media message, Trump is promising, quote, economic warfare and isolation on an unprecedented scale against Tehran. He says the U.S. will launch what he called the most crushing economic operation ever taken against any country.
4: We have very draconian sanctions, and we'll see what happens. Right now, the Strait is open. A lot of boats are coming through. People aren't reporting that, and that may slow down a little bit at some point, but right now a lot of boats are coming through.
1: Lloyd's List Intelligence says the number of ship crossings in the Strait of Hormuz continue to run well below pre-war norms last year. Eight of Iranian ports kept most operators away. Preliminary data shows 73 transits last week, down from 91 the previous week. The president named oil smuggling, currency swap lines, cash transfers, and front companies as channels he wants to shut down, stressing that Iran will never be permitted to acquire a nuclear weapon. A mid-air collision in central Pennsylvania between a small plane and a state police helicopter has killed one person and injured two troopers. It happened last evening near Carlisle Airport, just west of Harrisburg. The FAA says the crash involved a Cessna 150 and a Bell 407 chopper. Acting Pennsylvania State Police Commissioner Lieutenant Colonel George Bivens said the pilot of the Cessna, believed to be its only occupant, was killed in the collision.
5: The plane crashed into the ground a short distance ahead in many pieces. The helicopter, without its blades and without its tail boom, rolled inverted and crashed into the ground.

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0: 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This is America's First News, This Morning, with your host, Gordon Deal.
1: Thanks for being with us. The national debt has surpassed another notable milestone, now exceeding $40 trillion. Dollars for the first time. We get more from this morning's Mike Gavin.
2: The biggest contributors to the government's growing costs are defense spending, social programs like Social Security and Medicare, and interest on the ballooning deficit. The figure announced yesterday by the Treasury Department comes just 5 months after the U.S. reached $39 trillion in debt. The federal government's IOU has now more than doubled in less than a decade. A White House spokesman said the Trump administration has been focusing on slashing waste, fraud, and abuse in federal spending while accelerating economic growth to get America's debt-to-GDP ratio trending in the right direction. Gordon.
1: Thanks, Mike. The debt has spiked from just under $20 trillion from when President Trump first took office in January 2017. Roughly a third of that increase occurred during chaotic government borrowing to fund COVID responses undertaken by Trump and former President Biden. President Trump vowed to dismantle President Biden's legacy, but as prices remain stubbornly high, he has embraced a handful of his predecessor's policies. It's a story by Jeff Murdoch, White House reporter at The Washington Times. Jeff, what have you noticed?
3: Yeah, it's really interesting. Has, you know, the economy still struggles, inflation's still high, cost of living still high. We're starting to see the president try some different things. And one of the things I think is really interesting is that he's embraced a lot of Biden era policies that he dismissed on the campaign trail. One is the CHIPS Act, which helps government funding to semiconductor companies. You know, he called that a horrible, horrible law. And, you know, last week, the Commerce Department announced that they're going to help fund seven companies through that. Anti-collusion probes, you know, they used to make fun of President Biden. President Biden would say that, you know, one of the reasons for the high prices is meat companies are colluding to keep price high. Oil companies are colluding to keep price high. Now you see President Trump echoing that same rhetoric. Medicare drug pricing, that's another thing where this administration, as a matter of fact, this administration has leaned so much on the Biden policies that were made law in the Inflation Reduction Act that Dr. Oz, who was in charge of Medicare and Medicaid for the Trump administration, even credited the Biden administration at a recent announcement. And also, of course, tapping the nation's oil reserves, which helped keep gas prices down by keeping up supply, something that President Biden did during the war, when Russia invaded Ukraine, and that sent gas prices skyrocketing. You know, President Trump ripped President Biden for doing that. Now President Trump is doing the same thing because of the Iran war. That's a lot of policies the president has really denigrated that he now seems to be turning to try to see if that can help address cost of living concerns.
1: Well, the CHIPS Act with the semiconductor funding, that I believe that prompted Kentucky Senator Rand Paul, a fellow Republican, to say that President Trump was embracing socialism, right? Wasn't that where that came from?
3: That's exactly right. And it's because President Trump is taking this, and he's taking it in a sort of a different direction. So the way the President Biden had set up the CHIPS Act is that these were basically grants. These were federal grants coming through the government. What President Trump has been using it to do is to buy stakes in some of these companies. The government has, you know, the president's very big in buying, getting stakes for the American people, getting, and, you know, the 10% the government bought in Intel, that came through the CHIPS Act. So yes, he's not only is he taking these Biden era regulations, but he's taking them further. And it's kind of interesting because, you know, if President Biden had tried to buy stakes in companies the way President Trump's doing, I imagine Rand Paul would not be the only Republican screaming socialism.
1: Yeah. We're speaking with Jeff Murdoch, White House reporter at The Washington Times. The story is called Rebranding. Trump embraces some Biden policies amid economic crunch. Is this all about midterm election messaging?
3: I believe, yes. It's about midterm and bringing in the cost of living is a legit concern. I talked to one political science professor, and he basically summed it up as, you know, the president is grasping at straws and trying to throw everything against a wall to see what sticks. And, you know, maybe let's go back to some of these Biden era policies and see where that takes us. I've talked to ex-Biden administration officials, and they really look at it as vindication. They think that they said, you know, that these were policies that when they were being crafted, we had bipartisan support. We talked to Republicans in the House. We talked to Republicans in the Senate. They were on board, and then they became Biden-era policies that they roundly attacked. This underscores that these policies really are bipartisan, and that, you know, we kind of were right about some of that.
1: Thanks, Jeff. Jeff Mordock, White House reporter at The Washington Times. This portion of the program is brought to you by Incogni. Hey, did you hear that? You got to listen very carefully. That's my phone. 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Here's Nicole Murray.
0: And now, the three big things you need to know. Number one.
4: President Trump said the U.S. will launch the, quote, most crushing economic operation ever taken against any country, against Iran. Trump, when asked about restarting formal negotiations with Tehran.
5: We have possession, complete control of the strait. I mean, outside of nuisance value, and there is nuisance value when they shoot a drone every once in a while, but... And not everybody's going to go through, but they come through.
4: Trump also threatened severe financial penalties on any nation that helps Iran evade sanctions.
0: Number two.
4: One person has been killed and two Pennsylvania state police troopers were injured when a small plane and a state police helicopter collided in Cumberland Valley. Governor Josh Shapiro said both officers will be okay.
6: One of the reasons for that is because of the outstanding medical care that they received here at Hershey.
4: The pilot of the small plane was killed in yesterday evening's crash.
0: Number three.
4: Russian ballistic missiles killed 12 people and injured more than 30 others in Kyiv this morning, damaging power supply and buildings. Power company DTEK said it has restored electricity to more than half of the roughly 90,000 homes that were left without power following the attack. A helicopter taking tourists on a safari has crashed in a remote part of northern Kenya, killing all 7 people on board. This included 6 passengers and the pilot. The U.S. State Department said 5 Americans were among those killed in yesterday's crash. The cause has not yet been determined. 2 Carter County, Tennessee college team cyclists have been killed, 7 others were injured, and a driver has been criminally charged after he struck team members who were training on a road. Major Roy Brown is with the Tennessee Highway Patrol.
7: A large number of first responders, medical crews responded to the scene, including multiple air medical teams, and transported injured people for treatment.
4: The driver of the vehicle has been identified as 69-year-old John Benfield of North Carolina. The New York Post reports that typical parents spend 432 hours per year feeding their picky kids. This includes food prepping, cooking, and modifying recipes.
1: Yeah. The fear, I think, as parents is that the kid doesn't like the food, therefore is not going to eat, therefore is not going to get calories. Yeah.
4: The rule in my house was you were not allowed to say you didn't like it unless you at least tried it once.
1: Yeah.
4: Then they would modify.
1: I
4: but
1: know. There was always the, if you don't eat it, then go to bed. You know,
4: right.
1: There was always that approach.
4: That's scary.
1: 22 minutes now after the hour.
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0: Thanks for joining us. If you have a remaining summer trip coming up that involves flying and you wind up facing a delay or cancellation, here's how to navigate the mess and how to get what you're owed when you run into hiccups. We're joined by Eve Chen, senior travel reporter at USA Today. Eve, you've seen a lot of this lately.
1: Oof, it's been 7 or 8 different delays or cancellations over the course of the summer, but you know, they're not very different from what other travelers have faced. Most of them have been things like weather-related, though there have been a few staffing and other types of maintenance issues. But again, these are things that travelers deal with all the time, especially during the summer season or coming winter season when they've got lots of storms.
0: Yeah. Do you find it difficult to keep track of, say, what you're owed or due from an airline when something goes sideways?
1: You know, one thing to really keep in mind that helps determine what you are eligible for is to think about what was the cause of the delay or cancellation. It's really important to know if it was something within the airline's control, so something like aircraft maintenance issues, staffing issues, things like that, or if it's something outside the airline's control. Depending upon whether or not it's controllable is it is what determines what you're eligible for. So when it comes to delays, if it's something like weather, you're not going to get anything. If it's something within the airline control, like aircraft maintenance, once you hit a certain time frame, which they consider significant delays, it's usually around 3 hours, you might be eligible for benefits like a free meal voucher or something like that. Or if you wind up having an overnight delay like my family had, then they'll have to put you up in a hotel and, you know, provide other types of accommodations like getting you to that hotel and back to the airport on their dime because it was basically within their control that they had this delay. Now, if it's outside of their control, again, like it's storms or something like that, you're not going to get anything. You'll just have to grin and bear it, unfortunately, if there's a delay. Cancellations are slightly different, though. Regardless of the reason for a cancellation, if it was either within the airline's control or uncontrollable, and you choose to no longer fly, you say, you know what, I don't want to take this vacation anymore, or I want to find another way to get to my destination, the airline, according to Department of Transportation rules, owes you a refund, regardless of the type of ticket you had. As long as a flight is canceled, you're owed a refund if you choose to no longer fly.
0: We're speaking with Eve Chen, senior travel reporter at USA Today. Explain what your family went through on your trip to Maine.
1: So on the way, it was, you know, okay. On the way to Maine, we might have had some delay. On the way back, though, my husband and two of our kids got to the airport, you know, on time. I think they had checked to see that their flight was on time, and it wound up getting delayed and delayed. And it turns out that the crew couldn't make it to their airport. And so they eventually wound up delaying the flight until the next morning. This is something that's within the airline's control, staffing. If you're in a big hub like Atlanta where we live, or, you know, LA or New York, you're going to have usually extra staff available to help fill in the gaps. But when you're in a smaller destination like Bangor, Maine, they may not have that extra staffing. So they had to push the flight back. My family was able to get meal credits and also a hotel stay for the night and Uber vouchers back and forth to the airport between the hotel. However, the next morning, they showed up bright and early. They checked to make sure that their flight was on time, and it turns out that it wound up being delayed again. Ugh. Delayed so much that they couldn't actually make their connection. But they did make it home, and they were able to get credit back for extra expenses related to that delay. So save your receipts if anything like that happens. Save all your receipts on your meals and things like that.
0: When this stuff starts to unfold, I mean, what's the best way to resolve it?
1: You know, do what you can. So if you're already at the airport, get in line to talk to that gate agent because they are familiar with the situation. But while you're in line, start looking on your phone. You can either try to also call by phone. Okay. You could try to rebook on your phone through the app.
0: Thanks, Eve. Eve Chen, senior travel reporter at USA Today. 30 minutes now after the hour on This Morning, America's First News.

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0: 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This is America's First News, This Morning with Gordon Deal.
1: Thanks for spending time with us. Welcome into Thursday, August 20th. Gordon Deal with Nicole Murray. Some of our top stories and headlines. Trump threatens economic D-Day for Iran, promising economic pain for countries that help Tehran. One person dead and two troopers injured when a small plane and a state police helicopter collided in central Pennsylvania. The borrowing binge continues. The U.S. national debt has reached $40 trillion. More than 72 million of us under heat alerts. 68,000 still without power in Indiana. And why a DoorDash driver received a surprise haul of gifts for his upcoming wedding. That story in about 20 minutes. 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What can students and teachers expect from AI as we start another school year? Here's Dr. Eric Deering, professor of developmental psychology at Boston College. Eric, your take.
2: It's being used, and I think increasingly so, in a wide variety of ways. AI is being used in early childhood education as a tool for teachers designing classroom activities. It's being used in communication with families. Center directors are using it to evaluate teaching, and it's being used as a learning tool for children.
1: Wow. All right. What about in early education? How does it get used?
2: Yeah, in early education, it's being used as a learning tool for learning about AI, for one thing. That is, this is now a new technology that early educators want children to know about, but then using the AI for academic content, mathematics and literacy, in a variety of other ways. And really, the range of content areas that's being used for is growing rapidly.
1: How problematic, Eric, is it for, say, teachers in, I don't know, middle school, high school, trying to manage students who are using this technology in perhaps ways that were not intended?
2: Yeah, I think that it is problematic, and we're trying to catch up as instructors, as teachers, and that's true across the years of education from preschool through college, and trying to figure out how do we keep kids engaging in good brain work, right? They're exercising their brains, whether that's doing writing, whether that's in oral communication, whether that's in exploring the world around them and digging in deep and doing the hard work of learning, and at the same time making good use of this tool, this ability to expand our horizons. And that has just been a battle, I think, at all of these different ages, and trying to figure out how can we keep kids working hard with their brains while expanding their worlds. And folks are trying a lot of different approaches, and I think that some, some cases it's working and it's working well. In other cases, I think we're often keeping up with the technology, figuring out ways to help students offload some of that work. And we all do that, right? We all get lazy and we want to offload work. And so being encouraging for students and for families to keep taking on some of that work is the job right now, I think, in education.
1: We're speaking with Dr. Eric Deering, professor of developmental psychology at Boston College. He's also executive director of the Mary Walter for Thriving Children at BC. Is it making us less critical thinkers?
2: Yeah, great question. I think it has the potential to. The data aren't in yet. We'll know in a few years. But I think that, if we think about young children, let's take young children, for example. We know that they learn by exploring the world around them, the objects in the world. It's often through play, and it's through conversations and interactions with families and teachers and other children. And the question is going to be, is AI complementing that? Is it extending? Is it building on those experiences? Or is it replacing them? And to the extent that it builds on those experiences, that it extends conversations with our families and our teachers, extends play, extends chances to explore the world and builds on those, adds to those, then children, it's going to be a benefit to children. To the extent that it subtracts from them, replaces them, we should be concerned. And I think you could think about, you know, for young children, building with blocks in the real world is building spatial skills and motor skills. And oftentimes when it's done with other kids, it's building peer interaction skills, social and emotional. And if AI is being used to complement and add and enhance those experiences, that's great. If AI replaces building with blocks in early education classrooms, we might want to be concerned. If all we're doing is working in a virtual world, there's likely some consequences to that. Mm-hmm. And I think that we want to recognize that, look, kids have always interacted with objects that are not human. Let's take the teddy bear. The teddy bear requires the child to do all the imagining. And to the extent that AI requires us to do that hard work, that it gets the brain going, it's good. To the extent that AI does the work for the child, then we need to be concerned with exactly what you're pointing towards.
1: Thanks, Eric. Dr. Eric Deering, professor of developmental psych at Boston College. 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

0: Thanks for spending time with us. Welcome into Friday Eve. It is time now for the mic drop with this morning's Mike Gavin.
1: Good morning. Well, we've got a jackpot today with stories about dumb robots and dumb criminals to talk about. Let's start in Texas, where news reports say an Amazon customer was excited to hear that her package was arriving via one of the company's delivery drones and ran outside to record it when she heard the buzzing overhead. And what she recorded on video was the drone descending, hovering, and then dropping her package right into her pool. Videos of the soggy delivery have gone viral, and commenters had plenty of thoughts. Some joked that they hoped there was a swimsuit or other water-friendly product inside. Others wondered why the woman was filming when she should have been grabbing the package from the pool. Some users said that, given the height that the drone dropped the package from, which looked to be about 10 feet off the ground, the water landing was a blessing, since falling on concrete would have provided a far less cushioned landing.
0: Yeah. Well, that thing is really cool looking, by the way.
1: Oh, it's
0: they're like
1: it's,
0: four rotors, you know, a mini helicopter thing. The hatch opens, the package comes sliding out. Splash.
1: Yeah, exactly. I can see why you would want to run out and film it.
0: Yeah.
1: But I don't know. I saw some other comments that I guess maybe drones have trouble with water, which again is a problem if you're going to be delivering packages to neighborhoods with pools. Yeah. That could be a problem.
0: I guess since the pool appeared to be crystal clear and beautiful, by the way.
1: Yeah, nice looking pool.
0: Maybe the water being so clear, the drone anticipated that it was just ground below.
1: Maybe.
0: Right, I guess. The bottom of the pool was just a...
1: Again, something that perhaps should have been cleared up before sending them into the air with our packages.
0: And that delivery drop and splashdown was only feet from like a handful of Chase lounges that were surrounding the pool.
1: Would have been a better spot.
0: What if somebody had been in one of those Chase lounges, right? Like, can drones detect human movement so as to not drop drone packages on our heads?
1: Yes. I would have said yesterday, I would have said yes, obviously, but today I'm not so sure.
0: I have questions, Mike.
1: We all do. And while robbing stores isn't something that a lot of us have experience with, we can all agree that probably the worst thing you can do when you make off with goods without paying for them is to immediately return to the scene of the crime. We've seen that happen a lot lately, and the latest comes to us from Louisiana. The Shreveport Police Department said on social media that officers responded to a Circle K store on reports that a man had picked out several bakery items, filled a fountain drink, and then he just walked out without paying. Altogether, the packages of donuts, honey buns, pound cake, and the drink were valued at $19.88. An officer searched the surrounding area, but initially couldn't find the man. However, a short time later, a man matching the description returned to the Circle K while police were still nearby, and the 18-year-old was detained. The department advised anyone thinking of committing a similar crime that paying the $19.88 is considerably cheaper than the alternative.
0: Yeah, I think what happened was with those bakery items, he had to go back and get napkins.
1: Yeah.
0: Kind of messy donuts.
1: The honey buns. Honey buns and donuts, depending on what kind. Yeah, for sure.
0: Yeah, maybe he forgot the straw for the fountain drink.
1: Of course, Yeah.
0: Well, he's 18 after all.
1: Yeah.
0: 13 minutes in front of the hour.
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0: edgy, smart, bringing you what you need to know. This is America's First News, This Morning with Gordon Deal.
1: Thanks for being with us. Here's more about our loneliness epidemic. A new study finds that a surprising number of individuals feel lonely often. Not only that, but the COVID pandemic made it worse. Professors at Imperial College London found that almost 1 in 6 adults reported feeling lonely often or always, and more than 1 in 5 people frequently felt a lack of companionship or had feelings of being left out or isolated. The SWNS news agency says the team also found nearly 44% of respondents said the COVID pandemic increased their feelings of loneliness. The senior author of the study said loneliness affects both the mental and physical health of his patients, contributing to problems such as anxiety and depression. Whether people were in relationships or not did not seem to impact loneliness levels. 8 minutes now in front of the hour on This Morning. Once again, here's Nicole Murray.
0: And now, the three big things you need to know. Number one.
2: President Trump has announced the U.S. will conduct a, quote, crushing economic operation against Iran, one that he said would amount to economic warfare. Trump, when asked about future peace discussions with Tehran.
3: Maybe at some point, but right now, I think the situation is so good, but maybe at some point.
2: Trump is also warning of economic consequences against any country that provides any type of lifeline to Iran as the U.S. works to end the war in the Middle East.
0: Number two.
2: The Treasury Department reports that the national debt has surpassed $40 trillion. That figure has now more than doubled in less than a decade. The administration blamed defense costs, social programs like Medicare and Social Security, and interest on the amount owed.
0: Number three.
2: One person is dead and one other is hurt after what investigators are calling a possible house explosion in Annapolis, Maryland. And Arundel County Assistant Fire Chief Lawrence Schultz.
4: It was purported that about an hour before the explosion, there was a vendor there to resupply the house with propane. We don't know that the two are related. That vendor came, supplied the house with its propane, and then left.
2: Officials said the source of the explosion is under investigation. President Trump is defending data centers and power plants as economic drivers for the country, adding that the job creation and taxes that will be paid are enormous.
5: They're actually giving the excess electricity into the grid, but they're building power plants that nobody's ever seen anything like it. We're not using the power from the grid. We're using brand new power. So it's a great thing.
2: Trump made those comments at the White House yesterday. Both Merck and Moderna shares soared yesterday after both companies announced that the trial of a personalized mRNA cancer vaccine found that when combined with Keytruda, delayed melanoma from returning. An exercise pill has just cleared its first human test. The medication made by pharmaceutical company Enveda would mimic a hormone released while exercising.
1: Come on.
2: I knew you weren't going to like this.
1: Come on. An exercise pill.
2: Yeah. So it's supposed to kind of mimic what your body goes through through exercise.
1: Yeah.
2: They're saying they want to help sustain weight loss.
1: I see. Count me out.
2: No. You wouldn't even try it?
1: No. What?
2: I mean, I don't know. The technology's there. Wouldn't you want to use it?
1: Nope.
2: Oh.
1: No,
2: okay.
1: Thanks. I'll just get on the treadmill.
2: Okay.
1: 6 minutes now in front of the hour.
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0: Thanks for being with us. When a TikTok influencer and New York Times best-selling author received her DoorDash meal in early August, a hand-scrawled note in the bag caught her eye. The words were from the delivery driver. It read, "Your tip is helping make our wedding possible." Signed, Hope and Tyler. Well, Hamilton is a delivery room nurse, founder of a nonprofit that provides free home cleaning services for low-income parents, and author of the best-selling book, Birth Vibes, Stories and Strategies for an Empowered Birth. GoodNewsNetwork.org says, finding the couple's wedding page, Ms. Hamilton donated a heap of gifts through Amazon, which arrived in a massive pile outside the couple's front door. Hope, the bride-to-be, responded with a video of the massive presents, writing that they were so grateful. Following the exchange, DoorDash also sent Hope and Tyler a wedding present as well. That'll do it for this hour. For Nicole Murray and Mike Gavin, I'm Gordon Deal. 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
6: ABC News, I'm Dave Packer. A police helicopter and a small airplane collided in the skies over Pennsylvania Wednesday night. It happened during a training exercise at Carlisle Regional Airport, minutes from the state capital of Harrisburg. Lieutenant Colonel George Bivens with the Pennsylvania State Police.
7: As that Cessna came down along that runway, for an unknown reason, it veered hard to the right at the last moment.
6: The pilot of the Cessna 150 was killed. The two troopers on the helicopter survived. Five Americans have died in a helicopter crash in Kenya. That's according to the State Department. Local authorities say seven people were on board and there were no survivors. President Trump saying he's reducing the scheduled joint military exercises with South Korea and saying he's meeting with North Korean dictator Kim Jong-un later this year. The U.S. national debt reaching a staggering milestone, now surpassing $40 trillion. This is ABC News. Former MyPillow CEO Mike Lindell says he'll pay for a recount in his election loss to State House Speaker Lisa Demuth in the Minnesota Governor Republican primary. Lindell lost by about 45,000 votes, or 11%. A famous Los Angeles deli got a surprise letter in the mail.
8: Langer's Deli is an institution here in L.A. Its staff was shocked when they got a letter from Roberto Andrade of Texas, who said he was visiting L.A. from El Paso. He ate at Langer's Deli and wasn't sure if he remembered to leave a tip for the wait staff. Wanting to make sure his gratitude was recognized, he mailed a $50 tip with a letter to the restaurant's owners. The letter reading, "My first job was as a busboy and a waiter." He went on to say he's sending $50 in case he forgot to give a tip. Langer's Deli says a tip was delivered to his server. Alex Stone, ABC News, Los Angeles.
6: The U.S. Coast Guard came to the rescue of two people Friday when their 14-foot kayak overturned near Arch Rock off Ventura County, California. Dave Packer, ABC News.
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1: Another hammer for Tehran. Good morning, I'm Gordon Deal, along with Nicole Murray. On this Thursday, August 20th, glad you could be with us. Here's what's up this hour.
2: President Trump is escalating the conflict with Iran, announcing the most crushing economic operation ever.
1: The latest evidence of our government spending addiction, U.S. debt, has now reached $40 trillion.
2: A collision between a small plane and a state police helicopter in Pennsylvania has killed one person and injured two troopers.
1: And Americans destroying license plate cameras.
3: Folks are actually taking the law into their own hands and going out and disabling these cameras on their own. So they will cut the wires, they'll ram their trucks into the poles, they will douse them with, you know, red paint.
1: Annie Gowan at the Washington Post on backlash against surveillance cameras. President Trump is taking a new approach with Iran, now warning of economic consequences against any country that provided any type of lifeline to the Islamic Republic. In a social media message, Trump is promising, quote, economic warfare and isolation on an unprecedented scale. He did not provide details other than to say that the U.S. will launch what he called the most crushing economic operation ever taken against any country.
4: We have possession, complete control of the strait. I mean, outside of nuisance value, and there is nuisance value when they shoot a drone every once in a while, but and not everybody's going to go through, but they come through.
1: Referencing the Strait of Hormuz, the president named oil smuggling, currency swap lines, cash transfers, exchange houses, ship registries, and front companies as channel he wants shut down immediately, stressing that Iran will never be permitted to acquire a nuclear weapon. Iran's foreign minister rejected Trump's threat, saying it was a diversion from America's own issues. Iran has weathered continuous punishing economic sanctions for nearly 50 years. A mid-air collision in central Pennsylvania between a small plane and a state police helicopter has killed one person and injured two troopers. It happened last evening near Carlisle Airport, just west of Harrisburg. The FAA says the crash involved a Cessna 150 and a Bell 407 chopper. Acting Pennsylvania State Police Commissioner, Lieutenant Colonel George Bivens, said last night the pilot of the Cessna was killed in the crash. She said the helicopter was hovering several feet off the ground on a grass area adjacent to a runway when that small Cessna approached from behind.
5: As that Cessna came down along that runway, for an unknown reason, it veered hard to the right. At the last moment,
1: two pilots aboard the chopper who were members of the state police's elite aviation unit were injured, but are expected to survive. The helicopter based out of Harrisburg was conducting routine training exercises. The national debt has surpassed another notable milestone, now exceeding $40 trillion for the first time. Here's this morning's Mike Gavin.
6: The biggest contributors to the government's growing costs are defense spending, social programs like Social Security and Medicare, and interest on the ballooning deficit. The figure announced yesterday by the Treasury Department comes just 5 months after the U.S. reached $39 trillion in debt. The federal government's IOU has now more than doubled in less than a decade. A White House spokesman said the Trump administration has been focusing on slashing waste, fraud, and abuse in federal spending while accelerating economic growth to get America's debt-to-GDP ratio trending in the right direction. Gordon.
1: Thanks, Mike. Budget watchdog groups say lawmakers have to raise taxes, cut spending, or both to get things under control. Growing debt raises borrowing costs for things like mortgages and cars, lowers wages from businesses that have less money to invest, and creates more expensive goods and services. Hey, be sure to check out a podcast of today's program, which has stories you won't hear this hour. On the podcast today, the Biden policies embraced by Trump, and why Amazon drone deliveries are still a work in progress, as evidenced by a package dropped in a pool. 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On this morning, America's First News.
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1: Thanks for spending time with us. Welcome into Thursday. For some firms, President Trump might be right that tariffs are the reason for growth in the American manufacturing sector. The Washington Post says much of the job growth has occurred in two sectors, metal products and cars and other transportation equipment that are subject to tariff protection from foreign competition. But Alex Durante, senior economist at the Tax Foundation, isn't sold. Alex, what do you make of the three-day pause on the latest U.S. tariffs on Canada?
2: It's a little unclear on what exactly, but I think both sides are trying to accomplish at this point and what we could expect in the coming days. So I think the one thing that we know from the admin's perspective that they want relief from the Canadian retaliatory tariffs that they imposed in response to our tariffs that we imposed on their autos. And then the U.S. is also looking I think for some kind of compromise as it relates to those dairy quotas. But from the Canadian perspective, I think mostly what they're looking for is some relief from the auto tariffs that the U.S. imposed on them. But the negotiators did say that they were not going to accept anything less than a 15% tariff, which is a tariff rate that they've given to some other countries on autos like the EU, South Korea, and the UK, I believe. So I think that's what's at stake now, but it's a little unusual that the president said that we have a deal, but we're going to pause the tariffs for 3 days. It's kind of odd to say that you have a deal and then we might still hit you with these tariffs. So perhaps the president is just buying some time and trying to extract some more concessions. But I think in general, when the president doesn't really want to do something, he usually delays it for, 30 days, which is what happened originally when he announced these tariffs. So it's sort of unclear if these ever actually will go into effect at all in the next few days.
1: Since you referenced automobiles, are the tariffs actually helping the U.S. auto industry?
2: No. So I think this is sort of the case for a lot of the tariffs in general. I mean, they cover not just the automobiles themselves, but also a lot of the auto parts. So a lot of those inputs that go into production. And really what we've just seen is that all the tariffs have done is they've raised the costs for manufacturers and they've raised the costs of automobiles for Americans.
1: Yeah. We're speaking with Alex Durante, senior economist at the Tax Foundation, talking about Trump's tariffs. Generally speaking, does the Tax Foundation find that tariffs are a good policy?
2: We do not. So we've done some economic modeling of the tariffs. We find that while they can raise some revenue, which is one of the goals that the administration has cited from the tariffs, while they can do that, that does come at a cost to the overall economy. And I think if you look at a lot of the macroeconomic indicators we have, especially in manufacturing, I mean, we really have not seen this rebound in manufacturing employment like the administration promised. In fact, manufacturing employment has actually continued to decline. So I think a lot of what the administration has promised we would see from these tariffs has really not come to pass. And I mean, it's certainly possible, if the tariffs do stay in place long term, those could induce some shifts in supply chains to the U.S., but that would come at a cost, right? I mean, it's more expensive to produce things here, and that's going to be higher prices for Americans ultimately.
1: Yeah. These refunds that have been coming back to companies now, what does that mean, say, for a company's bottom line or any other maybe business planning strategies?
2: Yeah, no, that's a great question. I mean, this is another area where there's a lot of uncertainty. I mean, there's a lot of, I think, consumers that are rightfully sort of annoyed that, they paid perhaps higher prices for some things. The companies are getting the refunds. And they're not going to be getting any refunds, right? And of course, there's a couple of reasons for that. I mean, one is a lot of these businesses, as you said, I mean, they're still kind of operating in this world of tariff uncertainty. The tariffs are still in place, so I think it's more likely what we'll see happen is that they will probably use the refunds that they got to pay the tariffs going forward. And what they might do with that is actually perhaps forestall future price increases, at least for the next few months, because they have the refund. So they'll be able to handle those additional cost pressures. But as the tariffs stay in place and we go farther out, I think what we're going to continue to see is higher prices for various consumer goods.
1: Thanks, Alex. Alex Durante, senior economist at the Tax Foundation. By the way, the Wall Street Journal reports that the U.S. is likely to lower tariffs on Canadian steel, aluminum, and automobiles as part of a trade framework being devised by Washington and Ottawa. 20 minutes now after the hour on This Morning, America's First News. Here's Nicole Murray.
3: And now, the three big things you need to know. Number one.
4: President Trump said the U.S. will launch the, quote, most crushing economic operation ever taken against any country, against Iran. Trump, when asked about additional sanctions for Iran.
5: We have very draconian sanctions, and we'll see what happens. Right now, the strait is open. A lot of boats are coming through. People aren't reporting that, and that may slow down a little bit at some point. But right now, a lot of boats are coming through.
4: Trump also threatened severe financial penalties on any nation that helps Iran.
3: Number two.
4: One person has been killed and two Pennsylvania state police troopers were injured when a small plane and a state police helicopter collided in Cumberland Valley. Acting Commissioner for the Pennsylvania State Police, Lieutenant Colonel George Bivens, described the scene.
6: The plane crashed into the ground a short distance ahead in many pieces. The helicopter, without its blades and without its tail boom, rolled inverted and crashed into the ground.
4: The pilot of the small plane was killed in yesterday evening's crash.
3: Number three.
4: Russian ballistic missiles killed 12 people and injured more than 30 others in Kyiv this morning, damaging power supply and buildings. A federal judge has sentenced a 27-year-old Tennessee man to 77 years in prison for his targeting of young girls online as part of an extremist network. Officials claim Kyle Spitz groomed more than 2,600 victims. Tens of thousands of people in northwest Indiana are still without power this morning, more than a week after deadly storms clobbered the area. Griffith City Council President Rick Rifa on ABC News.
7: We understand we're not the only ones to be affected by this terrible storm. However, we still have 3/4 of our population without power.
4: More than 68,000 Indiana customers were still without power as of earlier this morning. People won't put their phones down in the Big Apple. A Wonder Law Firm survey finds that New York is the most social media addicted state in the entire country.
1: Yeah. Okay.
4: I believe it.
1: Sitting on a subway, right, or bus commuting to work, maybe.
4: Plus the population, not to mention. But yeah. I'm surprised California didn't break into the top five of this list.
1: And why?
4: Well, celebrities, influencers, people who are on their phones all the time. Like, it's literally their job. I'm surprised it didn't make this list.
1: Okay, fair enough. Who else made the list?
4: In second, Virginia. In third, Washington. In fourth, North Carolina. In fifth, Georgia.
1: All right. Thank you, Nicole. 22 minutes now after the hour.
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0: Thanks for being with us. Baby boomers collectively have more wealth than any other living generation, and they are splurging on travel. Claire Ansberry, columnist at the Wall Street Journal, says that approach is reshaping travel on several fronts. Claire, how so?
1: They have the time. They're in good shape. They've saved their whole lives. Their kids are out of the house. And now they're looking at, for the first time, having the opportunity to travel. And they're doing it. And they're not just jumping in their car and going, you know, for a week across the U.S. They're taking private planes to, you know, visit seven countries in 20 days. They're really kind of the opportunities are huge for them. And, you know, a lot of travel firms are catering to them, offering easy options, challenging options. It's a great market for them.
0: Wow. Yeah. So explain some of these accommodations, because these travel companies have noticed that the boomers are willing to spend on their vacations.
1: Right. I mean, things like companies that offer exotic hikes and safaris. They used to, I mean, they'll have options now, like here's an easy option for people who can hike 1 hour and a challenging one for people who can hike 5 hours. For, you know, boomers tend to take, and this is on average, of course, longer trips, and they take more luggage. So they don't want to schlep those on and off the cruises or on and off the airports. They want their luggage to be delivered to their destination and then from their destination to be delivered home. So there's services, there's luggage forward services, and they'll charge something like $144 to ship a 50-pound bag anywhere in the U.S. and $374 to get it from the U.S. to the United Kingdom. And other travel companies like Rhodes Scholar, which, you know, began 50 years ago using dormitories and universities for people who were older, who wanted to learn and experience different cultures. And now they're getting accommodations in 4- and 5-star hotels because the boomers want to see the world, but they also want nice accommodations.
0: Wow. We're speaking with Claire Ansberry. She writes the Turning Points column for the Wall Street Journal. This piece is called Boomers Are Wealthy, Healthy, and Driving a Global Travel Boom. I think it was said in your story that it's kind of like a regardless of income, we're seeing folks get on the road.
1: Right. You know, even though the boomers might have more wealth, and as a generation they do, you know, they shop for bargains and they use AI to find the best travel deals and loyalty discounts. You know, one guy said, you know, he traveled a lot for work. He was a sales guy and his territory was the U.S. So he had something like 4 million miles from work. And he always told his wife, you know, when I retire, we'll travel together. And they've used up all of his mileage, work-related mileage points.
0: Is this trend going to slow down?
1: Well, probably the first of the boomers are reaching 80 this year, and you do slow down.
0: Thanks, Claire. That is Claire Ansberry. She writes the Turning Points column for the Wall Street Journal. 30 minutes now after the hour on This Morning, America's First News.

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1: Hey, glad you're with us. Welcome into Thursday, August 20th. Gordon Deal with Nicole Murray. Some of our top stories and headlines. Trump threatens economic D-Day for Iran, promising economic pain for countries that help Tehran. One person dead and two troopers injured when a small plane and a state police helicopter collided in central Pennsylvania. For football fans, Pat McAfee joining ESPN's Monday Night Football coverage. The mayor of New York is suing the city council over a bill giving big bonuses to some of the lowest paid school workers. And the California teachers who got a surprise bonus from a lawyer and philanthropist. That story in about 20 minutes. By one measure, more than 130,000 automatic license plate readers now dot the country. The AI-assisted devices have been embraced by police as investigative tools, but widely denounced by the public over privacy concerns. And now they're being vandalized. Here's Annie Gowan, national correspondent at The Washington Post. Annie, what are we seeing?
2: The thing that's important to know is that these new license plate cameras, I mean, they're relatively new, but these AI-assisted license plate cameras have really proliferated in the last couple years. They've been around for a while, but they've really, tons and tons of towns and communities, and even private entities like HOAs have purchased these cameras. A lot of them are made by Flock Safety, which is the biggest company and that makes these cameras, and you know, they're the company that's been a target of a lot of the ire. But the concern is that these cameras are just taking a flash of your license plate the way that, you know, an old-fashioned reader would, you know, a red light camera. They're basically taking pictures of places where you go, and, you know, they get a lot more into the details of your car than a license plate, like what dent you might have, what bumper sticker, you know, if you have a LGBTQ bumper sticker, or if you're going to a gun range. These things can pop up, and so it's way less private than, say, just an ordinary license plate reader would be. And Flock, for example, has a nationwide database as well, so that allows cops you know, around the country to, you know, track a certain car that might be going down to the border and then coming back to the area, and then, you know, try to arrest these folks for drug smuggling. So, you know, the law enforcement really, really has embraced Flock and these other cameras. You know, they track missing persons. It's a lot easier to track, you know, criminals. The Brown University shooter was located in part with help. With help from a number of Flock cameras. So his license plate was traced over time, and they were able to identify him that way. So law enforcement really, these cameras are very beloved by law enforcement, but of course, ordinary citizens are growing more and more concerned as they are increasing around the country that their privacy is being invaded.
1: What are the different ways, Annie, that folks are destroying them?
2: Yeah, so this is a new thing. You know, what happened first was that a lot of local city councils around the country, about 100 so far, have said, you know, this isn't for us. Our citizens are concerned. You know, folks packed in, you know, the city commission meetings to protest and say they didn't want these. And so there's been a number of communities that have canceled or put plans to add these cameras on hold. But then this summer, in part because of a number of viral videos that are spreading online, you know, folks are actually taking the law into their own hands and going out and disabling these cameras on their own. So they will cut the wires, they'll ram their trucks into the poles, they will douse them with, you know, red paint that looks like blood. So there's a number of different ways that folks are showing their displeasure in, you know, obviously illegally against this ongoing surveillance.
1: Wow. We're speaking with Annie Gowan, national correspondent at The Washington Post. The story is called Americans Are Destroying License Plate Cameras as Surveillance Backlash Grows. Misuse of these, though, is a problem.
2: Yeah, so the Washington Post, my colleague Drew Harwell and others had done a very extensive investigation in recent weeks that, you know, that's another concern is that these license plate reader cameras are being abused by the cops. I mean, they're looking, you know, they are, I guess they identified 50 instances where the cops have used these things to track their wives, their girlfriends. And so the potential for misuse is great. A lot of local law enforcement as well have allowed ICE officers to access the cameras to do immigration searches. Now, Flock has said repeatedly that they do not have contracts with ICE, but these federal agents have been able to access the system in many cases through local partners. So that's also that's also a concern.
1: Thanks, Annie. Annie Gowan, national correspondent at The Washington Post. By the way, make sure to check out a podcast of today's program. On the podcast today, managing summer flight delays and cancellations, and the 18-year-old in Louisiana who will not win the Smartest Criminal Award. 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All you have to do is search for This Morning with Gordon Deal. 20 minutes now in front of the hour. Coming up next, shame on a Canadian cable TV company.
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1: Hey, thanks for being with us. Welcome into Thursday. It's time now for the mic drop with This Morning's Mike Gavin.
2: Good morning. Well, we found out yesterday that companies will do anything to get their hands on the money they think they're owed, even if it means harassing someone who had momentarily died. We have a related story today that comes to us from Canada. A couple who lost their home in British Columbia in a British Columbia wildfire this summer had to face an additional challenge after the fire, canceling their internet and cable. According to CTV, the couple made it out with both vehicles and some possessions, but their house was gone. After the dust settled, they had a million things to take care of, including the unpleasant task of disconnecting their cable and home internet service since they wouldn't be needing it anymore. Shockingly, they were told by the cable company, Rogers Communications, that they would have to pay a $660 fee to disconnect or pay $10 a month to hold the account until they landed somewhere else. They would also be on the hook for the equipment that was destroyed in the fire. Only after CTV reached out to Rogers, did the company finally say they would waive the fees.
1: Wow.
2: Yeah, and they allegedly had some policy in place that was supposed to take care of this, but these, you know, the folks who got on the phone couldn't get them to waive it. It was only after, this TV station reached out that they finally said, oh, no, they don't have to pay. They don't have to pay.
1: Wow.
2: Yeah.
1: Talk about a bully of a communications company.
2: Yeah.
1: That's awful.
2: Pretty typical for this type of company, right?
1: Well,
2: they like to do that.
1: That's why these companies have the reputations that they have.
2: Yes.
1: Right? So there's like three things here. Well, they got to pay the fee to disconnect.
2: Yes.
1: $600-something.
2: Mm-hmm.
1: Then they got to pay a $10 fee just to hold the account open.
2: Yes.
1: Until perhaps they relocated and needed cable service in their new joint.
2: Right.
1: Right. And then the equipment that was destroyed in the fire, they got to cover the cost of that.
2: Yes.
1: It's the triple.
2: Right.
1: It's the trifecta from Rogers Communications when finally relented.
2: Yes.
1: Disgusting.
2: Because their house burned down.
1: Just disgusting.
2: Yeah. And we've talked a lot about fantasy football losers paying up in amusing ways for last year's leagues. Now some leagues will be looking for punishments for this season, and one idea has gone viral. In a video reposted by ESPN, a man explains what he calls the 5K not-so-fun run, and it works like this. The loser of the league is dropped off 5 kilometers from a bar where all of the rest of the league is hanging out with the loser's credit card. The league members will then be able to buy as many drinks on the card as they want until the loser manages to run, walk, or crawl the 5K. Commenters tried to estimate how much damage could be done by 9 grown men drinking for the half hour free for all, with some pegging it at between $300 and $1,000. One said they turned the tables by leaving their buddies a locked card that would be declined at the bar and then just not showing up.
1: Yeah, well, that's not going to work.
2: I mean, if you want to burn the bridge, if you don't want to be in the league anymore, that's what you do.
1: Right.
2: But if you ever want to talk to these people again, you're not going to do that.
1: Just to think, like, if these guys decided to make the bar one that's located in a really nice steakhouse, for example.
2: Uh-huh.
1: So, one, it's going to be expensive. Two, the guy's going to show up at this steakhouse and just sweating profusely, right? If they were to do it in the summer, for example.
2: Yeah.
1: They're just dripping sweat, and now he's got to buy drinks, reclaim his credit card, maybe sit down for a nice dinner, just dripping, soaking wet with sweat.
2: One commenter wondered if there's a bar on the top of a mountain that they could pick for something like this.
1: Burn out the guy's legs, too?
2: Yes.
1: Thanks, Mike. 13 minutes now in front of the hour.
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0: Thanks for joining us. Here's more about our loneliness epidemic. A new study finds that a surprising number of individuals feel lonely often. And not only that, the COVID pandemic made it worse. Professors at Imperial College London found that almost 1 in 6 adults reported feeling lonely, often or always, and more than 1 in 5 people frequently felt a lack of companionship or had feelings of being left out or isolated. The SWNS news agency says the team also found nearly 44% of respondents said the COVID pandemic increased their feelings of loneliness. The researchers suggested that screening for loneliness be incorporated into routine cognitive assessments as one way to support healthy aging. 8 minutes now in front of the hour on this morning. Once again, here's Nicole Murray.
1: And now, the three big things you need to know. Number one.
2: President Trump has announced the U.S. will conduct a, quote, crushing economic operation against Iran, one that he said would amount to economic warfare. Trump, when asked about future peace discussions with Tehran.
3: Maybe at some point, but right now, I think the situation is so good, but maybe at some point.
2: Trump is also warning of economic consequences against any country that provides any type of lifeline to Iran as the U.S. works to end the war in the Middle East.
1: Number two.
2: The Treasury Department reports that the national debt has surpassed $40 trillion. That figure has now more than doubled in less than a decade. The administration blamed defense costs, social programs like Medicare and Social Security, and interest on the amount owed.
1: Number three.
2: One person is dead and one other is hurt after what investigators are calling a possible house explosion in Annapolis, Maryland. And Arundel County Assistant Fire Chief Lawrence Schultz.
4: It was reported that about an hour before the explosion, there was a vendor there to resupply the house with propane. We don't know that the two are related. That vendor came, supplied the house with its propane, and then left.
2: Officials said the source of the explosion is under investigation. A helicopter taking tourists on a safari has crashed in a remote part of northern Kenya, killing all 7 people on board, which included 6 passengers and the pilot. The U.S. State Department said 5 Americans were among those killed in yesterday's crash. The cause has not yet been determined. North Korean leaders say they have no interest in the U.S. decision to reduce joint military drills with South Korea, saying the exercises are dangerous. President Trump continued to defend the reduction decision.
5: I thought that was very insulting to somebody that, frankly, has been, during my term at least, very well behaved.
2: The annual exercises, which were scheduled to end August 27th, will now end tomorrow. A University of Michigan study reports that 1 can of Coca-Cola could cost you 12 minutes of healthy life.
0: Ooh.
2: Yeah.
0: That's very specific.
2: Yes, very specific.
0: Uh-oh.
2: But my sister drinks this, like, religiously. Like, it's the following is, like, cult. And she said she'd still drink it anyway, knowing this info.
0: Come on.
2: I promise you.
0: So you lose 12 minutes of healthy life.
2: Right.
0: For 1 can of soda.
2: Yes.
0: So 5 of those is an hour.
2: Yep, yep.
0: Oh, man. Oh, it's starting to add up quickly.
2: She said it's worth it. I don't get it.
0: 6 minutes now in front of the hour.
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0: Glad you're with us. A big surprise for teachers outside San Francisco. Longtime Marin County resident Maya Kristen donated $1 million to the Ross Valley School District yesterday, meaning each of the district's 100 teachers was handed a check for a little over $9,100. The lawyer and philanthropist made the donation after finding out that last year funding for the district was in the bottom 4% statewide, and teachers were the lowest paid in Marin County. District officials say while the area is affluent, the district still receives little funding. KRON Television says teachers lined up to thank Ms. Kristen for her personal donation. She hopes other longtime Marin County residents will do the same, adding, "We as citizens can write direct checks." Teacher Sydney Dean called it life-changing. Teacher Anna Schnell says the money will help pay for activities that her three kids like to do, since those activities are not always affordable. For Nicole Murray and Mike Gavin, I'm Gordon Deal. Thanks for listening to This Morning, America's First News.
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4: ABC News, I'm Sherry Preston. Deadly mid-air crash between a police helicopter and a small airplane just outside Harrisburg, the capital of Pennsylvania.
5: This happened in Carlisle at an airport with no control tower. The law enforcement chopper was hovering near a runway when the small plane came in for a landing, the plane colliding with the chopper and breaking apart. The pilot died. Two troopers in the chopper were initially stuck in the wreckage, but are expected to be okay. Federal investigators are on the scene looking into the cause.
4: That's ABC's Faith Abube. The national debt hitting a staggering $40 trillion for the first time ever, a big portion of the spending on defense. North Korea launching 10 short-range ballistic missiles toward the sea a day after Pyongyang shrugged off a U.S. decision to scale back on military drills with South Korea. Russia pounding Ukraine overnight. The capital of Kyiv hit with scores of drones and missiles and an attack that lasted 4 hours. This is ABC News. Drug makers Merck and Moderna announcing a successful trial of a new mRNA vaccine to help guard melanoma survivors from repeat cases. Dr. Michael Fasto is at Memorial Sloan Kettering Cancer Center.
6: In this particular approach, each individual patient has their own construct made for themselves. So it's the ultimate personalized type of a strategy. And we believe that mRNA vaccines are particularly immunogenic as well, that create these favorable immune responses against cancer in this particular context. So we think that this is really going to be an important type of platform for not only our patients with melanoma, but ideally patients with other types of cancers as well.
4: A deadly helicopter crash in Kenya this week. All seven people on board a wildlife safari tour, including five Americans, were killed. Another day of flooding in the Midwest. Those storms are now moving into the Northeast today. Also, cleanup continuing in Hawaii following major rain and flooding caused by Tropical Storm Lala. I'm Sherry Preston, ABC News.
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3: Welcome into a Thursday, August 20th. It's a KDLM Thursday. Good morning, I'm Joel Koetke. Well, the Twins sweep the Braves 6-4. Travel day today as they head to San Diego for a three-game series with the Padres. The Lynx won for the fifth time in a row, beating Golden State 77-66. Lynx have won 15 of the last 16 games. They visit Washington tomorrow night at 6:30. A cannabis plant in High River, Alberta, Canada, recently went up in flames. Pounds, hundreds of pounds of dried marijuana and the combustion. Fire crews were rushed to the scene. Afterwards, fire crews were treated at the scene for, you know, munchies. And it's National Radio Day. I was told there'd be cake and gifts, but I guess not. Welcome into a Thursday morning. My name's Joel Koetke, broadcasting from our KDLM studios on Randolph Road, Detroit Lakes, Minnesota. Good old U.S. of A. on a National Radio Day. I don't know how August 20th got to be. I've been doing this for 40 years. I don't know how August 20th got to be National Radio Day, but it is a day where we celebrate those of us who 47 years ago chose a poor career choice and decided to get into this industry. And here we are, 40 years later, still drinking coffee and playing rock and roll. That's the way we do things. Speaking of which, grab that cup, little coffee, little juice, little OJ, whatever you need to get your day off to a good start. It's the morning slurp. You ready? All right, here we go. That's good stuff. Free radio station coffee, especially on National Radio Day, right? Thanks, Jeff. All right, we can now officially start our day together on this Thursday. A little bit of rain rolled through. A matter of fact, with what came through, a half inch in the big old KDLM rain gauge. I'm not saying it's a funnel, but it's a custom funnel. We could see a few more showers here until around the 8 o'clock hour before we give way to mostly sunny skies today. We'll look at a high of 82. 63 as we kickstart your Thursday. We'll take a quick break. Come back with Ryan Cunningham and the latest from the newsroom next.
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5: From the newsroom, I'm Ryan Cunningham. Rihanna Hart has joined Essentia Health St. Mary's Detroit Lakes Clinic in its urgent care department. Hart is an advanced practice registered nurse and certified nurse practitioner. She says she chose urgent care because she enjoys the variety and fast-paced environment, along with the opportunity to care for patients of all ages with a wide range of conditions. Hart lives in Holly and says she wanted to practice in a smaller town setting where she can build relationships with patients and become part of the community. She also appreciates having the resources and support of a large health system while maintaining a personal community-focused approach to patient care. Moorhead police have identified the man whose body was recovered from the Red River as 27-year-old Luis Ramos of Fargo. Ramos was reported missing after entering the river near River Oaks Point and struggling in the water. His body was later recovered near the area where he was last seen. Police say no injuries or other evidence of suspicious circumstances were found, and the death is being investigated as a drowning. And the Minnesota Department of Labor and Industry has announced the state will be raising the minimum wage at the start of the new year based on inflation. Minnesota's minimum wage will increase to $11.87 an hour for all employers in the state. The 90-day training wage for workers under the age of 20 will increase to $9.68. These rates reflect an increase of 3.99%. The cities of Minneapolis and St. Paul have their own minimum wage ordinances that require a higher hourly rate. From the newsroom, I'm Ryan Cunningham.
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3: weather. Could still see a light chance of a shower here this morning. Otherwise, mostly sunny today. 82, south winds at about 10. Cloud cover tonight, 57. Tomorrow, mostly sunny and 80 with a northwest wind at about 5.

0: Friday night, clear skies and 55. Saturday, sunshine and 77. Saturday night, down to 52. And on Sunday, mostly sunny and a high of 79. 77 was the high yesterday. 52 our overnight low. Half inch of precip, much needed here in our KDLM rain gauge overnight. Right now, those winds out of the south-southeast at about 8. Our pressure is steady. Still the cloud cover. A few light sprinkles. And we are at 63 in Detroit Lakes. Twins with a nice sweep. The Lynx are the hottest team in the WNBA. Stick around. Kinderman's back with a look at KDLM Sports.
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0: For the Check of Sports Headlines, I'm David Kinderman. Minnesota Twins swept the Atlanta Braves, taking a 6-4 victory yesterday at Target Field in Minneapolis. Cody Clemens led the way at the plate after going 2-for-4 with 3 runs batted in. Josh Bell, Byron Buxton, and Brooks Lee also drove in runs. The Twins led 4-1 after 5 innings before the visiting Braves tied it in the 6th. The Twins then scored twice in the 7th inning to reclaim the lead for good. Reliever A.J. Minter notched the win in relief. Minnesota has won 3 straight and now holds the final American League wildcard spot at 63-65 on the season. Minnesota gets the day off today and will visit the San Diego Padres for a 3-game weekend series that will start on Friday. The Minnesota Lynx won for the 5th straight game after taking down the Golden State Valkyries 77-66 in San Francisco last night. Minnesota rookie and point guard Olivia Miles and veteran guard Kayla McBride led all scorers with 20 points apiece for the Lynx as Minnesota improves to 30-7 on the year. The hottest team in the WNBA has now won 15 of their past 16 games and will now visit the Washington Mystics tomorrow night at 6:30. Golden State, which was the number 2 team in the WNBA with record, they fall to 25-10, halting a 6-game winning streak. Big win for the Lynx last night over Golden State, 77-66. Minnesota United FC was topped by Atlanta United FC 2-1 at Allianz Field last night at downtown St. Paul. Anthony Markkanen had the lone goal for the Loons. Minnesota hopes to bounce back when they visit the San Jose Earthquake coming up on Saturday. Well, it was day one of the 2-day joint training camp practices between the Minnesota Vikings and the Baltimore Ravens yesterday as the defense was on display for both teams. The offense struggled for both teams for most of the day. Head coach Kevin O'Connell called it a valuable experience to go against another team at this point in camp. Minnesota starting left tackle Christian Darrisaw says he is looking forward to another day of workouts against the Ravens today. The two teams will get a practice in with each other again today before getting a day off tomorrow. Then they have their preseason game Saturday at U.S. Bank Stadium at 12 noon. One other team note, the Vikings signed offensive lineman Joshua Gray and released defensive lineman Eric Johnson in a roster move yesterday. The Minnesota Golden Gopher football team is set to host an open practice tonight at Huntington Bank Stadium. Fans are asked to enter the venue through Gate E and will sit in the south stands. The practice is set to begin at 5:30 tonight. Minnesota's 10 team captains will sign autographs after the practice on the West Plaza. Gopher fans are asked to bring school supplies, which will be donated to local families who are in need. The Gophers will open the regular season 2 weeks from tonight. They'll host Eastern Illinois on that September 3rd at 7 o'clock also at Huntington Bank Stadium. Well, all 32 NHL teams will have an addition to their uniform lineup this season. The league and Fanatics announced the launch of the Hometown Remix program, the special edition kit celebrating the fans, the city, and local culture for each team, which will also include a full line of apparel and headwear. More details on the uniforms are being unveiled at the start of this upcoming regular season. And finally, Scottie Scheffler is looking to defend his title at the PGA Tour's BMW Championship in Missouri. Scheffler won last year's tournament by 2 strokes after finishing atop the leaderboard at 15 under par. The 30-year-old will be alongside Matt Fitzpatrick for the first and second rounds. Scheffler coming off a win last weekend in Memphis. That's Jack of Sports Headlines. I'm David Kinderman.
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0: station you can count on for classic hits. It'll hear a final countdown here on a Thursday. It is 6:28. Today, August 20th, is National Radio Day. Of course, Marconi is credited with the first commercial wireless radio. But pioneers like Heinrich Hertz and, of course, Nikola Tesla actually laid the essential groundwork. Why is August 20th the date? Well, here's why. Back in 1920, the station, now known as WWJ in Detroit, made its very first radio broadcast on this date, August 20th, 1920. And despite the dominance of what people perceive with digital media, radio still remains incredibly resilient as we reach between 90 and 92% of you Americans every day, because that's what we do here. Could you imagine a world without radio? I couldn't.
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0: Could still see a shower here before 8, otherwise turning sunny today, 82, south winds at about 5. Tonight, partly cloudy and 57. Tomorrow, mostly sunny and 80 with a northwest wind at 6. Friday night, clear skies and 55. Weekend's looking pretty good. Sunny on Saturday, 77 with a northwest wind at about 5. Saturday night, 52. And Sunday, mostly sunny and 79. Right now, those winds have picked up a little bit out of the south at about 12. Still a little bit of cloud cover. And 63 in Detroit Lakes. Guess who's got a birthday today?
6: Right down inside. One more you need.
0: Robert Plant, turning 78 today. Born August 20th, 1948. Of course, Jimmy Page, John Paul Jones, John Bonham. You know, maybe you heard of the band Led Zeppelin.

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1: Hello, everyone. I'm Mark Dorenkamp with Agribusiness News on Brownfield. Minnesota Soybean Growers Association President Ryan Mockentoon says he's cautiously optimistic China will continue buying U.S. soybeans.
2: With the, you know, the Section 301 tariffs, I just heard they bought 6 to 8 cargo loads, so they're still buying. So that makes me a little bit more, you know, happier to hear that they're still buying, but it's definitely a concern.
1: North Central Iowa farmer Stu Swanson tells Brownfield his crops are in excellent condition.
3: We finally have turned the corner, either too dry or too wet the last few years, so it's nice to see a good crop growing out there. Really excited about the potential for harvest. I think all farmers get to this point in the summer and early fall, and it's just pure excitement and ready to get to work.
1: And the U.S. Energy Information Administration says ethanol production was down 28,000 on the week as high temperatures in parts of the region reduced plant efficiency. Mark Dorenkamp, Brownfield.
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9: 6:48, 12 minutes away from 7 on a KDLM Thursday. Time for our community calendar. You've got a group or organization looking to get that information out to the public free of charge. 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You can drop your flyers off at our studios, 804 Randolph Road. Staff is still good as always. Here's what we have for you today in the community calendar. Of course, it's Thursday. 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Again, that kicks off at 5 o'clock tonight. Trucks and Tunes here in Detroit Lakes. Lots of stuff going on. It's Ole's Ride for your HIA Hospice. Registration is tomorrow with the bike show and pre-registration at Billy's. That gets underway at 6:30 over in Vergas. And then the ride gets underway on Saturday. Kickstands up at noon. Again, $25 per bike, $15 for additional riders. 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Ole's Ride to benefit HIA Hospice. Again, tomorrow night, the pre-registration and the ride coming up on Saturday. Speaking of Saturday, Veterans Honor Flight of Minnesota and North Dakota is hosting a charity golf tournament in Frazee at Maple Hills Golf Course. It's a 9-hole scramble, 4-person, $75 per golfer, and it starts at 2 o'clock on Saturday afternoon. Aloha, tropical dancing party. If you love a good poker or shottish, coming out to the Frazee Event Center on Monday from 1 until 4 o'clock. Cost is $7. 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St. Mary's of the Lakes, roast beef dinner, fresh baked pie, and silent auction coming up on Saturday, August 29th, 4:30 until 7 o'clock, County Highway 20, Detroit Lakes. And Detroit Lakes Noon Rotary is announcing the third annual Oktoberfest EL, returning Saturday, September 19th from noon until 5 o'clock, People's Park. 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Again, if you'd like more information, OktoberfestDL.com. We will wrap things up today with a check on your history lesson. Today is Thursday, August 20th, 232nd day of the year, 133 left until 2027. Today is National Bacon Lovers Day, National Lemonade Day, World Mosquito Day, it's National Radio Day, and Hawaiian Pizza Day. 18 days left until Labor Day, 72 until Halloween, 98 until Thanksgiving, and 127 days left until Christmas. Let's go back to 1630. Here's why it's Lemonade Day. The first lemonade was sold on this date in 1630. 1858, Charles Darwin first published his theory of evolution through natural selection, the Journal of Proceedings of the Society of London. 1967, the Dolby noise reduction system was introduced. 10 years later, in 1977, The Emotions got a number one hit with Best of My Love. 79, Rod Stewart and his first wife, Alana Hamilton, have a baby girl named Kimberly Stewart, who grows up to become an actress and a model. On this date in 1990, George Steinbrenner stepped down as the Yankees owner. 96, the U.S. minimum wage is raised by 90 cents to $5.15 an hour. On this date in 2007, Leona Helmsley died. She left her Maltese trouble, $12 million, that's a dog, by the way, in a trust. The sum was subsequently reduced by a judge. On this date in 2007 as well, Michael Vick agreed to plead guilty to dogfighting charges. We lost Phyllis Diller on this date in 2012. Jerry Lewis passed away on this date in 2017. And on this date in 2020, Joe Biden gave his acceptance speech virtually for the 2020 Democratic presidential nomination at the 2020 Democratic National Convention. And that's a look at your KDLM community calendar along with your history lesson on a Thursday. Quick break, some state news from MNN. We'll come back and check in with the Weather Eye crew and update your Thursday forecast. We are back right after this.
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10: Minnesota News Network, I'm Tasha Radel. Despite losing the primary election by more than 45,000 votes, Mike Lindell is not giving up. MNN's John Anderson has more.
11: Republican candidate for governor Mike Lindell has announced he will privately fund a statewide recount and audit of every paper ballot cast in the August 11th primary. Despite losing by a wide margin to Republican nominee Lisa Daymuth, Lindell still says there are multiple anomalies from the results, including claims that vote totals moved backwards during the reporting and some counties reporting more votes than ballots cast.
10: Minnesota's new law banning AI nudification technology is now in court. Elon Musk's ex-AI company is attempting to stop the law, saying it violates free speech. Governor Tim Walz is authorizing emergency assistance for six Minnesota counties hit by severe weather in late June and early July. This is MNN.
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9: A couple minutes away from 7 on a Thursday, back into our program with Paul Trombley. Paul, how are we doing this morning?
14: Pretty good. How are things there?
9: Well, we got a half inch of rain overnight, but it looks like the rest of the week and weekend shaping up pretty good.
14: Yeah, still looking at mostly dry, and yeah, certainly getting into tomorrow and the weekend with that. And still a couple of showers out there this morning through midday, a little bit of a passing shower, thunder shower chance yet first part of the day with this cloud cover. And then getting into at least partly sunny skies as we get later midday afternoon, highs at about 83, winds out of the southwest to about 10 to 15. Tonight, partly cloudy, 57, and then sunny to partly cloudy Friday, high at about 80 with a light northwest wind, just a slight chance for a shower, thunder shower Friday afternoon. But otherwise, clear skies Friday night, mid-50s. 78 and sunny on Saturday, north winds 5 to 15, and then back to 53 Saturday night, near 80 with some sun Sunday, winds stay light out the southeast to east, and then Sunday night, 59, partly cloudy, Isolated showers, storm chances coming in for Monday, 82. Maybe some isolated storms Tuesday, Wednesday. Some more low 80s for highs. I'm meteorologist Paul Trombley.
9: All right, thanks, Paul, and you have a great day. 77 the high yesterday, 52 the overnight low. Again, a half inch of precip here at our KDLM studios. Right now, those south-southeast winds at about 7, pressure 30.07, cloud cover, and 64 in Detroit Lake.
11: This is M&N Sports. I'm Mike Graham. The Twins got a big sweep of the Atlanta Braves with a 6-4 win yesterday in Minneapolis.
15: Coming off getting swept to start the homestand by a really good Phillies team. And, you know, even going back to Sunday where we had a 5-0 lead in the first and weren't able to hold on. But was really proud of our group. There were a lot of things that we did on the positive side and we ended up beating a really good team.
11: Manager Derek Shelton's team now holds the final AL wildcard spot. Cody Clemens drove home 3 in yesterday's win. The Lynx beat Golden State last night 77-66 on the road. The Minnesota United lost at home to the Atlanta United last night 2-1. The Vikings and Ravens will have day 2 of joint practice today in Eagan, all leading up to Saturday's preseason game in Minneapolis. And the Gophers have an open football practice tonight to showcase what they've been up to this fall camp. Their season starts 2 weeks from tonight. Tonight's practice starts at 5:30 at the stadium. This is M&N Sports.
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9: That's a wrap on hour number one on a KDLM Thursday. Ryan Cunningham with the latest from the News Center. Another classic teen flick on Three Clips to Win. And a salute to Bacon next hour on the station you can count on. 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Southeast winds at 5, cloud cover in 64. At the tone, good morning, 7 o'clock.
20: ABC News, I'm Sherry Preston. Deadly mid-air crash between a police helicopter and a small airplane just outside Harrisburg, the capital of Pennsylvania.
21: This happened in Carlisle at an airport with no control tower. The law enforcement chopper was hovering near a runway when the small plane came in for a landing. The plane colliding with the chopper and breaking apart. The pilot died. Two troopers in the chopper were initially stuck in the wreckage, but are expected to be okay. Federal investigators are on the scene looking into the cause.
20: That's ABC's Faith Abube. The national debt hitting a staggering $40 trillion for the first time ever, a big portion of the spending on defense. North Korea launching 10 short-range ballistic missiles toward the sea a day after Pyongyang shrugged off a U.S. decision to scale back on military drills with South Korea. Russia pounding Ukraine overnight, the capital of Kyiv, hit with scores of drones and missiles and an attack that lasted 4 hours. This is ABC News. Drug makers Merck and Moderna announcing a successful trial of a new mRNA vaccine to help guard melanoma survivors from repeat cases. Dr. Michael Fasto is at Memorial Sloan Kettering Cancer Center.
22: In this particular approach, each individual patient has their own construct made for themselves. So it's the ultimate personalized type of a strategy. And we believe that mRNA vaccines are particularly immunogenic as well, that create these favorable immune responses against cancer in this particular context. So we think that this is really going to be an important type of platform for not only our patients with melanoma, but ideally patients with other types of cancers as well.
20: Deadly helicopter crash in Kenya this week. All seven people on board a wildlife safari tour, including five Americans, were killed. Another day of flooding in the Midwest. Those storms are now moving into the Northeast today. Also, cleanup continuing in Hawaii following major rain and flooding caused by Tropical Storm Lala. I'm Sherry Preston, ABC News.
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9: 704, still that cloud cover, and about 64. Again, Paul Trombley told us we could still see a shower here yet this morning. Later on today, though, some sunshine, about 82, and the rest of the weekend and the week looks pretty decent, so hope you got plans to get out and enjoy it. Coming up later on this hour, we'll play 3 Clips to Win It, brought to you by Bleachers Bar and Grill. We're doing classic teen movies. Audio clues coming your way at about 740. Coming up today on Hodgepodge, of course, it's Thursday, and that means Watershed District Day. We'll check in with the Becker County and Pelican River Watershed District folks and give you an update on what's going on with that. You know, we had Steve Scoogan here yesterday. Water levels continue to be low, and they could be shutting the tram down because of low water levels. But we'll get an update on what's going on coming up today on Hodgepodge.
29: From the newsroom, I'm Ryan Cunningham. Rayanna Hart has joined Essentia Health St. Mary's Detroit Lakes Clinic in its urgent care department. Hart is an advanced practiced registered nurse and certified nurse practitioner. She says she chose urgent care because she enjoys the variety and fast-paced environment, along with the opportunity to care for patients of all ages with a wide range of conditions. Hart lives in Holly and says she wanted to practice in a smaller town setting where she can build relationships with patients and become part of the community. She also appreciates having the resources and support of a large health system while maintaining a personal community-focused approach to patient care. Morehead police have identified the man whose body was recovered from the Red River as 27-year-old Luis Ramos of Fargo. Ramos was reported missing after entering the river near River Oaks Point and struggling in the water. His body was later recovered near the area where he was last seen. Police say no injuries or other evidence of suspicious circumstances were found, and the death is being investigated as a drowning. And the Minnesota Department of Labor and Industry has announced the state will be raising the minimum wage at the start of the new year based on inflation. Minnesota's minimum wage will increase to $11.87 an hour for all employers in the state. The 90-day training wage for workers under the age of 20 will increase to $9.68. These rates reflect an increase of 3.99%. The cities of Minneapolis and St. Paul have their own minimum wage ordinances that require a higher hourly rate. From the newsroom, I'm Ryan Cunningham.
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1: For the check of sports headlines, I'm David Kinderman. Minnesota Twins swept the Atlanta Braves, taking a 6-4 victory yesterday at Target Field in Minneapolis. Cody Clemens led the way at the plate after going 2-for-4 with 3 runs batted in. Josh Bell, Byron Buxton, and Brooks Lee also drove in runs. The Twins led 4-1 after 5 innings before the visiting Braves tied it in the 6th. The Twins then scored twice in the 7th inning to reclaim the lead for good. Reliever A.J. Minter notched the win in relief. Minnesota has won 3 straight and now holds the final American League wildcard spot at 63-65 on the season. Minnesota gets the day off today and will visit the San Diego Padres for a 3-game weekend series that will start on Friday. The Minnesota Lynx won for the 5th straight game after taking down the Golden State Valkyries 77-66 in San Francisco last night. Minnesota rookie and point guard Olivia Miles and veteran guard Kayla McBride led all scorers with 20 points apiece for the Lynx as Minnesota improves to 30-7 on the year. The hottest team in the WNBA has now won 15 of their past 16 games and will now visit the Washington Mystics tomorrow night at 6:30. Golden State, which was the number 2 team in the WNBA with record, they fall to 25-10, halting a 6-game winning streak. Big win for the Lynx last night over Golden State, 77-66. Minnesota United FC was topped by Atlanta United FC 2-1 at Allianz Field last night at downtown St. Paul. Anthony Markkanen had the lone goal for the Loons. Minnesota hopes to bounce back when they visit the San Jose Earthquake coming up on Saturday. Well, it was day one of the 2-day joint training camp practices between the Minnesota Vikings and the Baltimore Ravens yesterday as the defense was on display for both teams. The offense struggled for both teams for most of the day. Head coach Kevin O'Connell called it a valuable experience to go against another team at this point in camp. Minnesota starting left tackle Christian Darrisaw says he is looking forward to another day of workouts against the Ravens today. The two teams will get a practice in with each other again today before getting a day off tomorrow. Then they have their preseason game Saturday at U.S. Bank Stadium at 12 noon. One other team note, the Vikings signed offensive lineman Joshua Gray and released defensive lineman Eric Johnson in a roster move yesterday. The Minnesota Golden Gopher football team is set to host an open practice tonight at Huntington Bank Stadium. Fans are asked to enter the venue through Gate E and will sit in the south stands. The practice is set to begin at 5:30 tonight. Minnesota's 10 team captains will sign autographs after the practice on the West Plaza. Gopher fans are asked to bring school supplies, which will be donated to local families who are in need. The Gophers will open the regular season 2 weeks from tonight. They'll host Eastern Illinois on that September 3rd at 7 o'clock also at Huntington Bank Stadium. Well, all 32 NHL teams will have an addition to their uniform lineup this season. The league and Fanatics announced the launch of the Hometown Remix program, the special edition kit celebrating the fans, the city, and local culture for each team, which will also include a full line of apparel and headwear. More details on the uniforms are being unveiled at the start of this upcoming regular season. And finally, Scottie Scheffler is looking to defend his title at the PGA Tour's BMW Championship in Missouri. Scheffler won last year's tournament by 2 strokes after finishing atop the leaderboard at 15 under par. The 30-year-old will be alongside Matt Fitzpatrick for the first and second rounds. Scheffler coming off a win last weekend in Memphis. That's Jack of Sports Headlines. I'm David Kinderman.
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1: Funeral announcements are being brought to you by the David Donahower Funeral Home and the West Chose Funeral Home, both of Detroit Lakes. Roger Vandermeer, age 65 of Ada, passed away on Thursday, August 13th at his home. Funeral services with military honors will be held at 2 p.m. on Thursday the 20th at the Anderson Family Funeral Home in Ada. There will be a visitation 1 hour prior to the services on Thursday.

0: Thursday afternoon. The arrangements for Roger Vandermeer of Ada have been arranged and entrusted to the Anderson Family Funeral Home of Ada in Halstead. Dennis Candybar Omang, age 66 of Winger, passed away on Friday, August 7th at Fairview Hospital in Minneapolis. A memorial service will be held at 6:30 p.m. on Friday the 21st at Emmanuel Lutheran Church in Bijou, with a time of gathering beginning at 5 p.m. at the church Friday evening. The arrangements for Dennis Candybar Omang of Winger have been arranged and entrusted to the Anderson Family Funeral Home of Manoman. Dolores J. Brecky, age 100 of Lake Park, formerly of Fargo, passed away on August 16th at Essentia Health at St. Mary's Hospital in Detroit Lakes. Funeral services for Dolores will be held on Saturday the 22nd at 11 a.m. at the West Coast Funeral Home in Detroit Lakes. There will be a visitation 1 hour prior to the services Saturday. The arrangements for Dolores J. Brecky of Lake Park, formerly of Fargo, have been made and arranged through the West Coast Funeral and Cremation Services of Detroit Lakes. Douglas Nelson, age 71 of Perham, passed away on Saturday, August 15th. A visitation will be held 10 a.m. to 12 noon, followed by a memorial service at 12 noon, Saturday the 22nd at the Schoenberger Funeral and Cremation Service in Perham. The arrangements for Douglas Nelson of Perham are being made through the Schoenberger Funeral and Cremation Service of Perham. Myrna R. Melke, age 91 of Monaga, formerly of Detroit Lakes, passed away on August 15th at Green Pine Acres Nursing Home in Monaga. Funeral services for Myrna will be held on Monday the 24th at 11 a.m. at the West Coast Funeral Home in Detroit Lakes. There will be a visitation 1 hour prior to the services Monday morning. The arrangements for Myrna R. Melke of Monaga, formerly of Detroit Lakes, being made through the West Coast Funeral and Cremation Services of Detroit Lakes. Funeral announcements are being brought to you by the David Donahauer Funeral Home and the West Coast Funeral Home, both of Detroit Lakes.
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0: 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About 64, still the cloud cover. Winds out of the south at about 6. Stick around, we'll play 3 clips a minute later on this hour. It's a Pick Your Prize Thursday, all kinds of good stuff up for grabs. Did you know today is National Bacon Lover's Day? So many of you, or some of you might be frying up a little bacon right now for breakfast. I love me some bacon. A salute to pork belly.
1: There are moments in the history of mankind that define who we are. Moments that generations remember long after we're gone. Today we honor just one of them. National Bacon Lovers Day. 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
8: Minnesota News Network, I'm Tasha Radel. Minnesota is investing $41 million toward recruiting and retaining educators as schools continue struggling to fill teaching positions. Tyler Livingston is with the Minnesota Department of Education.
9: Shortages exist based on geographic regions. Shortages exist based on school size. So often smaller schools, which I would include charter schools in that, have challenges in recruiting and retaining their educator workforce.
8: The Trump administration is moving to lift restrictions on logging and road construction across roughly 62,000 acres of Minnesota's Superior National Forest. The change would not automatically authorize logging, but would give local forest managers more flexibility to approve projects. A 15-year-old boy was seriously injured in a private dirt bike crash in rural New Prague Tuesday night. 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
14: Here's your KDLM weatherology forecast. Slight chance for storms today, otherwise sunshine mixed with clouds at times. Daytime highs approaching 82. Southwesterly winds 10 to 15 miles per hour. Lows dip down to about 57. Tonight, mainly clear skies. Daytime highs approaching 80. Tomorrow, sunshine mixed with clouds at times. I'm meteorologist Jennifer Wojcicki. Currently, it's 64 degrees.
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0: 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It's a Thursday. We're doing Teen Flicks this week. If you're new or this is your first time, here's how we play the game. 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You identify today's teen movie. Dial 847-1340. It's a Pick Your Prize Thursday. Up for grabs a pair of tickets to the Western Minnesota Steam Threshers Reunion and Roll-Off. Or if you want to go see Slaughter September 11th at Shooting Star Casino, or maybe you have a sweet tooth, you'd like a Lily's Lollipop. Your choice today. All right, little background on today's teen flick. This one came out March 25th, 1983, had a budget of $10 million, did $25.8 million at the box office. If you can figure it out, give me a call. 847-1340. As always, we will put you on the air to see if we make you a winner. All right, gang, listen closely. Good luck, and here we go. Clip number one. On three clips to win it.
19: Who are these clowns?
20: Cherry, what's going on? What are you doing? 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
21: You call reeling and passing out in the streets a little? 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
0: All right, do you know what classic teen movie that is from 1983? If you need a little help, we're back next with clip number two.
22: 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And there's still plenty of summer left to enjoy the patio. Have you heard about the Olander Coach Trolley? 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
0: All right, we're back on three clips to win. If you can figure out today's classic teen movie, give me a call, 847-1340. Here you go. Here's clip number two.
19: Cut our hair, pony boy. You're going to bleach yours. Got having descriptions in the paper. We can't fit them, man.
23: No, sir. You ain't going to touch my hair.
19: Look, we'd have to anyway if we got caught. You know the first thing the judge does is make you get a haircut.
23: I don't see why.
19: I don't either. Guess it's just a way of trying to break us. I'm going to cut mine off, too, and wash all the grease out.
23: No, sir. You ain't touching my hair.
19: Pony boy, it's going to grow back, man. It's not that it won't.
23: Go ahead.
0: All right, you know what? Teen movie, 847-1340.
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0: All right, we're working on a stumper here today. If you want to, somebody wants to call and take a crack at it, 847-1340. Otherwise, we'll carry over our prizes to tomorrow's creep up. I thought this one might be a little tough. Pony Boy? Really? Nobody got that one right? Going once? Going twice? Here's what we're looking for today.
28: Pony Boy. Dallas. J.
1: Johnny. Cherry. Soda Pop. Daryl. 2-Bit. Steve. Bob. S.E. Hinton's classic novel comes to the screen, capturing all the intensity, all the excitement, all the emotions of youth. The Outsiders, directed by Francis Coppola.
0: All right, that's what we're looking for today, The Outsiders. Nobody got it right today, so we'll carry over those prizes to tomorrow. We'll go a little easy on you tomorrow. Try and find a simpler one for you. Another classic teen movie tomorrow. Three clips to win it, brought to you by Bleachers Bar and Grill. On the way, music from Tommy James and the Shondells. Let's roll out some Doobie Brothers. What a Fool Believes. On the station you can count on for classic hits, KDLM.

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3: Gross.
6: You are right. That was gross.
7: So I love me some calamari, but I don't know if I can deal with 20 tons of squid recently spilled onto a Rhode Island highway during an accident. Spill created a massive backup of traffic, lasted for hours. The squid baked in the hot sun, which led to a rather foul smell. The driver of the truck failed to make a turn before he overturned and dumped the load. The driver's not injured, but was ticketed for failure to secure a load. Calamari, by the way, is Rhode Island's official state appetizer. 20 tons of squid. That is one big old mess of calamari. Grab me some marinara sauce and I'll help with the cleanup.
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14: Here's your KBLM weatherology forecast. Slight chance for storms today. Otherwise, sunshine mixed with clouds at times. Daytime highs approaching 82. Southwesterly winds 10 to 15 miles per hour. Lows dip down to about 57. Tonight, mainly clear skies. Daytime highs approaching 80. Tomorrow, sunshine mixed with clouds at times. I'm meteorologist Jennifer Wojcicki. Currently, it's 64 degrees.
15: This is MNN Sports. I'm Mike Graham. The Twins got a big sweep of the Atlanta Braves with a 6-4 win yesterday in Minneapolis.
16: Coming off getting swept to start the homestand by a really good Phillies team. And, you know, even going back to Sunday where we had a 5-0 lead in the first and weren't able to hold on. But was really proud of our group. There were a lot of things that we did on the positive side and we ended up beating a really good team.
15: Manager Derek Shelton's team now holds the final AL wildcard spot. Cody Clemens drove home 3 in yesterday's win. The Lynx beat Golden State last night 77-66 on the road. The Minnesota United lost at home to the Atlanta United last night 2-1. The Vikings and Ravens will have day two of joint practice today in Eagan, all leading up to Saturday's preseason game in Minneapolis. And the Gophers have an open football practice tonight to showcase what they've been up to this fall camp. Their season starts 2 weeks from tonight. Tonight's practice starts at 5:30 at the stadium. This is MNN Sports.
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7: 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Southwest winds at 5, a little bit of cloud cover at 66. Good morning. We made it to 8 o'clock.
17: ABC News, I'm Sherry Preston. The national debt has now climbed over $40 trillion, double what it was just 10 years ago when President Trump first took office, the U.S. paying more than $1 trillion just in interest on that debt. The president looking to hit Iran economically as costs for the war help fuel the debt. Here's ABC's Rachel Scott.
18: President Trump once again trying to ramp up the pressure, overnight announcing the U.S. will enact the most crushing economic operation ever taken, saying it will be an economic D-Day. President Trump warning any country that allows its financial institutions, businesses, airports, or government entities that help Iran evade sanctions will face tremendous economic consequences.
17: A deadly mid-air collision at an airport just outside Harrisburg, Pennsylvania. The pilot of a small plane that collided with a police helicopter was killed. The state troopers on board the chopper survived. That line of heavy storms whomping the Midwest now headed into the Northeast. This is ABC News. The search for Karen Solomon goes on in Massachusetts. Her husband found dead in their home, says ABC's Faith Abube.
19: An urgent manhunt is underway near Boston for a woman police describe as a dangerous fugitive. Karen Solomon, who's a therapist and mental health advocate for law enforcement, is suspected in the death of her police officer husband. Fellow officers found Kurt Solomon dead in his home and his wife gone. Investigators have not released any details about the death just yet, but they do say Karen Solomon is considered armed and dangerous.
17: Solomon is actually the founder of a site to help first responders deal with mental health crises. Congo's getting 70,000 doses of a vaccine that has been effective in past Ebola outbreaks. Early lab testing shows the vaccine might protect against the current strain of the virus, which doctors have previously said was immune to vaccines and treatment and is currently the fastest Ebola outbreak in history. I'm Sherry Preston, ABC News.
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7: 8:04 on your Thursday morning. Limited cloud cover in 66, but some sunshine later on today, about 82 or better. We'll give you an updated forecast coming up later on this hour. Birthday and anniversary club, if you'd like to get one on the list for today. We had a huge list yesterday. 847-5624. Catch the front office and get your birthdays and anniversaries in for today. Hodgepodge, it's Watershed District Day. We'll check in with the Becker County Soil, Water, and Conservation District and the Pelican River Water. Shed folks, coming up today, we'll kick off Hodgepodge about 8:40 here on this Thursday. Our look at local news this hour is brought to you by West Joe's Funeral Home.
24: From the newsroom, I'm Ryan Cunningham. Rayanna Hart has joined Essentia Health St. Mary's Detroit Lakes Clinic in its urgent care department. Hart is an advanced practice registered nurse and certified nurse practitioner. She says she chose urgent care because she enjoys the variety and fast-paced environment, along with the opportunity to care for patients of all ages with a wide range of conditions. Hart lives in Holly and says she wanted to practice in a smaller town setting where she can build relationships with patients and become part of the community. She also appreciates having the resources and support of a large health system while maintaining a personal, community-focused approach to patient care. Moorhead police have identified the man whose body was recovered from the Red River as 27-year-old Luis Ramos of Fargo. Ramos was reported missing after entering the river near River Oaks Point and struggling in the water. His body was later recovered near the area where he was last seen. Police say no injuries or other evidence of suspicious circumstances were found, and the death is being investigated as a drowning. And the Minnesota Department of Labor and Industry has announced the state will be raising the minimum wage at the start of the new year based on inflation. Minnesota's minimum wage will increase to $11.87 an hour for all employers in the state. The 90-day training wage for workers under the age of 20 will increase to $9.68. These rates reflect an increase of 3.99%. The cities of Minneapolis and St. Paul have their own minimum wage ordinances that require a higher hourly rate. From the newsroom, I'm Ryan Cunningham.
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14: Here's your KDLM weatherology forecast. Slight chance for storms today. Otherwise, sunshine mixed with clouds at times. Daytime highs approaching 82. Winds out of the west 10 to 15 miles per hour. Lows dip down to about 57. Tonight, mainly clear skies.

0: twice in the seventh inning to reclaim the lead for good. Reliever A.J. Minter notched the win in relief. Minnesota has won three straight and now holds the final American League wildcard spot at 63-65 on the season. Minnesota gets the day off today and will visit the San Diego Padres for a three-game weekend series that will start on Friday. The Minnesota Lynx won for the fifth straight game after taking down the Golden State Valkyries 77-66 in San Francisco last night. Minnesota rookie and point guard Olivia Miles and veteran guard Kayla McBride led all scorers with 20 points apiece for the Lynx as Minnesota improves to 30-7 on the year. The hottest team in the WNBA has now won 15 of their past 16 games and will now visit the Washington Mystics tomorrow night at 6:30. Golden State, which was the number two team in the WNBA with record, they fall to 25-10, halting a six-game winning streak. Big win for the Lynx last night over Golden State, 77-66. Minnesota United FC was topped by Atlanta United FC 2-1 at Allianz Field last night at downtown St. Paul. Anthony Markkanen had the lone goal for the Loons. Minnesota hopes to bounce back when they visit the San Jose Earthquake coming up on Saturday. Well, it was day one of the two-day joint training camp practices between the Minnesota Vikings and the Baltimore Ravens yesterday as the defense was on display for both teams. The offense struggled for both teams for most of the day. Head coach Kevin O'Connell called it a valuable experience to go against another team at this point in camp. Minnesota starting left tackle Christian Darrisaw says he is looking forward to another day of workouts against the Ravens today. The two teams will get a practice in with each other again today before getting a day off tomorrow. Then they have their preseason game Saturday at U.S. Bank Stadium at 12 noon. One other team note, the Vikings signed offensive lineman Joshua Gray and released defensive lineman Eric Johnson in a roster move yesterday. The Minnesota Golden Gopher football team is set to host an open practice tonight at Huntington Bank Stadium. Fans are asked to enter the venue through Gate E and will sit in the south stands. The practice is set to begin at 5:30 tonight. Minnesota's 10 team captains will sign autographs after the practice on the West Plaza. Gopher fans are asked to bring school supplies, which will be donated to local families who are in need. The Gophers will open the regular season 2 weeks from tonight. They'll host Eastern Illinois on that September 3rd at 7 o'clock also at Huntington Bank Stadium. Well, all 32 NHL teams will have an addition to their uniform lineup this season. The league and Fanatics announced the launch of the Hometown Remix program, the special edition kit celebrating the fans, the city, and local culture for each team, which will also include a full line of apparel and headwear. More details on the uniforms are being unveiled at the start of this upcoming regular season. And finally, Scottie Scheffler is looking to defend his title at the PGA Tour's BMW Championship in Missouri. Scheffler won last year's tournament by 2 strokes after finishing atop the leaderboard at 15 under par. The 30-year-old will be alongside Matt Fitzpatrick for the first and second rounds. Scheffler coming off a win last weekend in Memphis. That's Jack of Sports Headlines. I'm David Kinderman.
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0: Birthday 27, time for the birthday and anniversary club. We do it Monday through Friday on KDLM, brought to you by Dairy Queen of Detroit Lakes, along with DL Floral. As always, we do select one winner at random. They get the prize pack, the DQ certificate, and the birthday bouquet. Let's get to it. Birthdays and anniversaries for Thursday, August 20th. Happy birthday today going out to Paul the Grief. Paul, happy birthday from Roxy, Merlin, and Libby. Tom Poppy's got a birthday today. Tom, happy birthday from your friends. Happy 16th birthday today going out to Avery Broughton. Avery, happy 16th birthday from your favorite aunt, Stacy. And what anniversary to tell you about today? Steve and Joyce Darring celebrate their anniversary. Happy anniversary from Mom. That's the list. We'll come back and tell you who the winner is next.
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0: And congratulations and happy sweet 16th today going out to Avery Brunn. Avery, you're the birth and anniversary club winner. Enjoy your DQ certificate and the birthday bouquet and enjoy your 16th birthday. Back again tomorrow with another installment of the Birthday Club. Of course, tomorrow is Friday. We'll do Friday, Saturday, Sunday coming up tomorrow morning. Stick around. Hodgepodge is just around the corner.

0: Minnesota News Network, I'm Tasha Radel. Despite losing the primary election by more than 45,000 votes, Mike Lindell is not giving up. MNN's John Anderson has more.
1: Republican candidate for Governor Mike Lindell has announced he will privately fund a statewide recount and audit of every paper ballot cast in the August 11th primary. Despite losing by a wide margin to Republican nominee Lisa Damith, Lindell still says there are multiple anomalies from the results, including claims that vote totals moved backwards during the reporting and some counties reporting more votes than ballots cast.
0: Minnesota's new law banning AI nudification technology is now in court. Elon Musk's ex-AI company is attempting to stop the law, saying it violates free speech. Governor Tim Walz is authorizing emergency assistance for six Minnesota counties hit by severe weather in late June and early July. This is MNN.
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5: Here's your KDLM weatherology forecast. Slight chance for storms today, otherwise sunshine mixed with clouds at times. Daytime highs approaching 82, winds out of the west 10 to 15 miles per hour. Lows dip down to about 57. Tonight, mainly clear skies. Daytime highs approaching 80, tomorrow sunshine mixed with clouds at times. I'm meteorologist Jennifer Wojcicki. Currently, it's 65 degrees.
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7: Good morning. Welcome into HodgePodge. Today is Thursday, August 20th. I'm Joel Koepke. It's Watershed District Day. We'll check in with Sean at the Pelican River Watershed District coming up a little bit. Right now, though, via our Zoom studios, we head to Carl with Becker County Soil and Water Conservation. Carl, how are we doing this morning?
8: Hey, Joel. I'm doing well.
7: A little bit of rain out there today, much-needed rain. We've got about a half inch that fell last night. Before we touch on what's coming up in 2027, Carl, water levels are extremely low throughout the area.
8: Yes, it has been dry this summer all across the county, and lakes are, at this time of year, you know, it's typical to see the water levels go down at the end of the summer and be low, but I think things are especially low this year. So, you know, what we're seeing at the public accesses is low water and, you know, a lot of evidence of people, you know, power loading large boats that tends to push out a hole at the end of the boat ramp and push a bunch of material up out beyond that. You know, that kind of mound of material now is in some lakes, it's not very far from the surface. So, yeah, be careful and, you know, trim up the motors when you're close to the public access docks and be careful. You may have to back the trailer in farther to get on and off right now. And the docks are also kind of starting to slant and fall into those holes that are created by power loading. So, yeah. A little extra time and planning might be needed at the boat launch if you're trying to get equipment off at this time of year.
7: We were up in the Bowstring area last month, and the lake level was so low, literally we had the trailer about 20 feet past the ramp, just in the sand, right? Then eventually, with a couple of guys, thank goodness we had a roller trailer, not a bunk trailer, because those guys were having a struggle getting those things back on. But especially if you got bigger boats, it's that time of the year. Hard to believe. Labor Day weekend is literally just around the corner. Summer's gone by in a heartbeat. 2027 is just around the corner. Carl, let's talk about some upcoming things for next year.
8: Yes, at this time of year, we are busy working with people on conservation planning. So tree planting is a popular topic. At this time of year, you might not think like, oh, people are thinking about planting trees, but really it's a great time to look at that. We're out on people's properties, you know, ahead of deer hunting, looking at where folks want to install, you know, tree planting work. And the sooner you get a hold of us, the better chance you have to get on our calendar and work with us on potential cost share for those projects and just getting some, you know, good technical advice. What species might be best at your site? What species might help you, you know, reach your goals, whether that's, you know, snow fencing or, you know, wildlife habitat, you know, deer hunting properties, that sort of thing. So, yeah, tree planting is something that we're actually, you know, looking to schedule at this time of year. Same with the shoreline restoration. We have folks that can look at shoreline properties anywhere in the county. They can provide consultation on what might help prevent erosion and, you know, provide some benefits to the lake with installing native vegetation along shorelines.
7: Carl, tell us about the conservation easement program.
8: Yeah, so that's another thing that we're busy on really year-round in our office here. The state of Minnesota offers what are called conservation easements to landowners in the state. A conservation easement is where a landowner enters an agreement with the state to essentially sell them the development rights and other rights associated with the property and receives a payment from the state for that those rights. In most cases, landowners are very happy with the payment rates received from the state, and they can fit in with the goals of the landowner. It is not just a lot of people think of that program as for cropland, like the CRP program. We could certainly have easement programs that are for cropland, but in some parts of the county, especially riparian parcels that touch the water, there are easement programs for non-cropland as well. And these don't always mean, you know, the land use has to change dramatically. There are programs that allow for things like grazing and limited, you know, haying and things like that as well. So there's a range of programs here. We have a diverse, you know, landscape across the county, and there's really a range of easement programs that can cover all of those, you know, different types of landscapes. So we can provide, you know, free, you know, consultation and information about state easements and other easement programs too at our office.
7: Carl, anything else you want to mention this morning?
8: I appreciate you having us on, Joel. If people have questions about anything conservation related within Becker County, we encourage them to give us a call here at the office. You can call us here at 218-846-7360.
7: Carl, we always appreciate your time with us on Hodgepodge each month. Have a good week, a good month. We'll check with you here coming up in September.
8: Thank you, Joel.
7: All right, Carl Koenig with us this morning. Again, Becker County Soil, Water, and Conservation District. We will take a quick break here on Hodgepodge. When we come back, we will shift gears and move on to check in with our folks at the Pelican River Watershed District next.
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7: Welcome back into HodgePodge on this Thursday. Shift gears from one watershed district to another as we check in with Shauna at the Pelican River Watershed District this morning. Shauna, as always, good morning. Thanks for with us today on HodgePodge.
11: Good morning. Thanks for having me.
7: You know, we had Carl on prior. We had Steve Skug on yesterday. We're talking a lot about the water levels in our area, waterways and lakes around the area. I'm guessing you're seeing the exact same thing as everybody else. Levels are pretty low.
11: Yeah, levels are low. We got we did get 0.8 inches of rain last night in the area. So my team is out on a storm run right now, looking at the runoff as it's coming into the river system. And I hear some rumbling out there right now. But yeah, the water's low. I don't know if my other counterparts brought up, but the DNR did just release a news release saying that we're in such a deficit right now. It's going to take up to 11 years of over average rain to get us back to water levels we're used to. So thank you to them for putting that information together, because it makes my job a little easier. But yeah, we're in a dry season for sure.
7: I think anybody who's a lakeshore owner or is out on the water doing whatever, the boat landings, obviously, Carl just mentioned a lot of people power loading big boats are struggling to get off and on. I mean, it is that time of the year, and people start taking docks and lifts out. But what else is going on with the Pelican River Watershed District?
11: Well, we're still working really hard up on Floyd Lake, still cleaning up from the tornado.
7: I'm sure.
11: We're out there. So one thing we have decided to do starting here in August is every Thursday at 1 o'clock, we're launching from the access. We're going to go out and work until either our trucks are full or 4 o'clock, so we can get to the dump in time, whatever comes first. So 3 hours every week, we're out on the lake. We invite the public to come on out with us. On our website, we have some really great guides on how to find material, because it's trickier than you think.
7: I was just going to ask you. I mean, obviously the stuff that floats is easy to find, right? But a lot of that stuff is
11: off.
7: A lot of that stuff is now sunk or was not a floatable item. I know you had last time we talked, are you guys using some fish sonar out there to try and locate bigger chunks of stuff?
11: Yep. And so, you know, the big stuff is mostly taken care of. Okay. I still get reports every once in a while that, hey, there's a full dock over here. I'm like, okay, that's new. We'll go check it out.
7: Yeah, I think my table's over there on the point.
11: Yeah, right. But we have, so a lot of it is the shingles that are left, and shingles and the associated nails and staples and all that scary stuff that goes with it. But you can't see it from on top of the water. You have to have your face in the water with a pair of goggles and be looking. And even then, the edges get covered by the silt and the sand. And what I look for is I look for the white writing or that kind of different gravelly look if it's on shingle side up. But yeah, the only way to do it is get in the water and dive. So we had a great crew out last week. I think we had like 5 pontoons with us and a great group of volunteers. We'll see what happens today. It's supposed to be nice this afternoon.
7: It is, yeah.
11: So,
7: a little thunder rolling through the area right now.
11: Right. Yeah. The water might be a little chilly since we got it rained on, but 1 o'clock every Thursday. Anyone who wants to come is super welcome to help. Even if you don't have a full crew that could come with you, like if you're just a single person that wants to come out and help, as long as we don't have too many in our boat, you can come in our boat, or we can hook you up with another boat that maybe doesn't have a diver. It's those divers that we're really looking for, those people who like to get wet in the water. I really have been enjoying this because I know it's a sad situation, but it is really fun to spend 3 hours swimming. So
7: why not?
11: Right. And it's supposed to be 82 degrees this afternoon, so it'll be a refreshing day.
7: Out there looking around with the goggles. So do you have some scuba divers with the full submersals that are working with your crew as well?
11: Yeah, we've had a bunch of groups volunteer that have scuba certification. So the majority of the debris is in like 5 feet of water, though, so even my shortness can stand in it. And so the scuba divers are nice because they can stay down. But even if you're not a scuba diver, even if you're just a person that can swim comfortably in 5 feet of water, you can make a big impact. So don't think you have to have any special training, really a pair of goggles and a swimsuit.
7: swimsuit more important than the goggles.
11: Yes, please have a swimsuit.
7: Shauna, what else you guys got going on at Pelican River?
11: So we're wrapping up our season 2. I can't believe it's almost Labor Day.
7: I know. I told Carl the same thing. Can't believe we're already on Labor Day weekend. It's just around the corner.
11: I know. Yeah. So our interns are leaving us. We had one leave on Friday. We have the next one tomorrow. So a big thank you to Colton and Eden. They've a lot of people got to meet them this year with all of the celebrations and the things, public things we've had. So they did just a great job. Our interns are always great. And then I wanted to talk about the DLCCC. I've got a lot of calls. I know there's native plantings out there that by the building, they look beautiful. I don't know if you've been by the building. It looks beautiful. There's butterflies and bees everywhere. That's exactly what we want. But out by the street and out like in the islands, it's looking rough. And somebody says that it's us that is supposed to be taking care of that. And that's not the case. And I just kind of want to set the record straight that we did give the grant for that material, but we're not responsible for the upkeep. We are helping as much as we can. It's one of those projects that you wish would have gone a different way, but we're working on it and we're helping, but no, it's not our organization that is ultimately responsible for it. So
7: before we let you run, is there anything else you want to mention?
11: No, come swim with us. That's my big thing.
7: Yeah, come out and check out. Well, where should people meet again?
11: The Floyd Lake Access, so that's right off of 131 and Brolin Beach Road, I believe. If you go to the DNR website or any, if you type in Floyd Lake Access to Google, it'll take you right there. And, yep, we'll launch at 1 o'clock. Even if you don't get there at 1 o'clock, you want to come later, head out to the beach off of Oakland Beach Drive. That's where we're working. You can't miss us.
7: All right, Shauna's looking over my shoulder. You can see that the sky has finally opened up, and we're getting a little more rain here as we speak. So good stuff. Shauna, we always appreciate your time. If folks want to reach out to you or any of your staff members, again, how can they do so?
11: You can call us at 218-846-0436 or email at info@prwd.org.
7: Have a great day. Enjoy your swim this afternoon.
11: Thank you.
7: All right, Shauna. Today. Again, the Pelican River Watershed District, if you have any questions for Shauna or her staff, feel free to reach out and chat with all of them. We'll take our final break, come back and wrap things up on HodgePodge. Stay tuned.
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16: 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I'm Mike Graham. The Twins got a big sweep of the Atlanta Braves with a 6-4 win yesterday in Minneapolis.
17: Coming off getting swept to start the homestand by a really good Phillies team, and you know, even going back to Sunday where we had a 5-0 lead in the first and weren't able to hold on, but was really proud of our group. There were a lot of things that we did on the positive side, and we ended up beating a really good team.
16: Manager Derek Shelton's team now holds the final AL wildcard spot. Cody Clemens drove home 3 in yesterday's win. The Lynx beat Golden State last night 77-66 on the road. The Minnesota United lost at home to the Atlanta United last night 2-1. The Vikings and Ravens will have day 2 of joint practice today in Eagan, all leading up to Saturday's preseason game in Minneapolis. And the Gophers have an open football practice tonight to showcase what they've been up to this fall camp. Their season starts 2 weeks from tonight. Tonight's practice starts at 5:30 at the stadium. This is M&N Sports.
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7: Well, that is going to wrap up HodgePodge for today. I want to thank Carl and Shauna from their respective watershed districts for giving us their time today. Coming up tomorrow, the Detroit Lakes Library Club's having a program coming up on Tuesday from 2 until 4 o'clock. Refreshments get underway at 1:30, and it's about AI, and we'll have the local author, Jodell Teekin, joining us this morning. Her book is AI Unlocked, and we'll chat with Jodell coming up tomorrow on HodgePodge. A little rain falling here in the Detroit Lakes area. If you're wondering why it just got dark outside, a little system just kind of rolled through town, and we got some rain falling as we speak. Still to come next hour, it's Cale Daniels from 9 to noon. No Twins game today, which means you get to enjoy the smooth sounds of Dave Lee and the Classic Hits Cafe and the Afternoon Jam. Twins are traveling today after a sweep of the Braves. They come for the road trip this weekend. San Diego tomorrow, San Diego on Saturday. Padres on Sunday, and then continue that road trip with three games against the A's Monday, Tuesday, and Wednesday of next week. All right, everybody have a great day. I'll be back with you tomorrow morning just after 6 o'clock. Stick around. Up next, Cale Daniels, then Dave Lee, and the Classic Hits Cafe.
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18: ABC News, I'm Sherry Preston. The national debt has now climbed over $40 trillion, double what it was just 10 years ago when President Trump first took office, the U.S. paying more than $1 trillion just in interest on that debt. The president looking to hit Iran economically as costs for the war help fuel the debt. Here's ABC's Rachel Scott.
19: President Trump once again trying to ramp up the pressure, overnight announcing the U.S. will enact the most crushing economic operation ever taken, saying it will be an economic D-Day. President Trump warning any country that allows its financial institutions, businesses, airports, or government entities that help Iran evade sanctions will face tremendous economic consequences.
18: A deadly mid-air collision at an airport just outside Harrisburg, Pennsylvania. The pilot of a small plane that collided with a police helicopter was killed. The state troopers on board the chopper survived. That line of heavy storms whomping the Midwest now headed into the Northeast. This is ABC News. The search for Karen Solomon goes on in Massachusetts. Her husband found dead in their home, says ABC's Faith Abube.
20: An urgent manhunt is underway near Boston for a woman police describe as a dangerous fugitive. Karen Solomon, who is a therapist and mental health advocate for law enforcement, is suspected in the death of her police officer husband. Fellow officers found Kurt Solomon dead in his home and his wife gone. Investigators have not released any details about the death just yet, but they do say Karen Solomon is considered armed and dangerous.
18: Solomon is actually the founder of a site to help first responders deal with mental health crises. Congo's getting 70,000 doses of a vaccine that has been effective in past Ebola outbreaks. Early lab testing shows the vaccine might protect against the current strain of the virus, which doctors have previously said was immune to vaccines and treatment and is currently the fastest Ebola outbreak in history. I'm Sherry Preston, ABC News.
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0: Minnesota News Network, I'm Tasha Radel. Minnesota is investing $41 million toward recruiting and retaining educators as schools continue struggling to fill teaching positions. Tyler Livingston is with the Minnesota Department of Education.
1: Shortages exist based on geographic regions. Shortages exist based on school size. So often smaller schools, which I would include charter schools in that, have challenges in recruiting and retaining their educator workforce.
0: The Trump administration is moving to lift restrictions on logging and road construction across roughly 62,000 acres of Minnesota's Superior National Forest. The change would not automatically authorize logging, but would give local forest managers more flexibility to approve projects. A 15-year-old boy was seriously injured in a private dirt bike crash in rural New Prague Tuesday night. This is MNN.
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5: Here's your KDLM weatherology forecast. Slight chance for storms today, otherwise sunshine mixed with clouds at times. Daytime highs approaching 82, winds out of the west 10 to 15 miles per hour. Lows dip down to about 57. Tonight, mainly clear skies. Daytime highs approaching 80, tomorrow sunshine mixed with clouds at times. I'm meteorologist Jennifer Vujicic. Right now, it's 66 degrees.

Aerosmith, Walk This Way on Classic Hits KDLM. I'm Kel Daniels, and welcome to 9 o'clock on your Thursday. Got a little bit of a cloudy, possibly rainy day to start off your Thursday. Not a bad time to do it, though, as the weekend is coming up shortly here. On the hour, on the agenda, we've got more on the way from Survivor, King Harvest, and Irene Cara. It's Whitesnake. Is This Love on Classic Hits KDLM.

0: Survivor, I Can't Hold Back on Classic Hits KDLM. And speaking of can't hold back, yeah, we've got a preseason game against the Ravens. The Vikings are going to be taking on this weekend, and things might get a little bit more interesting than your regular preseason game as tempers have been flaring up in the Vikings and Ravens joint practices. Frustrations actually boiled over so much that during a special teams drill, there was at least one punch thrown by Ravens cornerback Keon Martin, and I believe it was Devon Armstead, after they got tangled up and fell down. They got pretty upset, and some punches were thrown. Now, after it was happened, everyone got in from both the Vikings and the Ravens sidelines and put an end to it quickly. But tempers are looking a little bit spicy. Also, Justin Jefferson was being held quite a bit, and he was upset as well. So maybe we'll see a little bit of a spark in this preseason game this weekend. We'll take a quick break here. We got more money from Whitney Houston, Kim Carnes, and Midnight Oil right around the corner on Classic Hits KDLM.
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We've got more life from David Bowie and Midnight Oil. 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
2: 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Hi, I'm Barry Schroeder. In Acts chapter 3, as Peter and John were making their customary visit to the temple for prayer, their attention was drawn to a lame beggar. They'd seen him before. He was lame from birth, and his friends would carry him to the gate daily to ask alms of the worshipers. Today, something was different. His world was about to change, as was Peter's. When the beggar saw them coming, he held out his hand, hoping to receive money. Instead, Peter's eyes locked on him, and he said, "Look at us." The beggar was hopeful, expecting to receive something from them, and Peter didn't disappoint him. He was about to receive far more than he ever expected. Peter said to him in Acts 3:6, "Silver and gold have I none, but such as I have give I thee." Peter knew what he had, and he was more than willing to give it to this needy man. But he had no way of anticipating what he was about to hear. Peter said with authority, "In the name of Jesus Christ of Nazareth, rise up and walk." And then Peter reached down, took him by the right hand, and lifted him up. This happened fast, too fast for the man to even think. As he stood, immediately his feet and ankle bones received strength. Then he, leaping and up, stood and walked and entered with them into the temple, walking and leaping and praising God. No therapy, no massage, no atrophy, no long drawn-out rehab sessions. Immediately, he was normal after 40 years, and this was done in public. And all the people saw him walking and praising God, and they knew that he was the beggar, and they were filled with wonder and amazement at that which had happened to him. And what's your reaction, listener? How would you have responded if you'd been an eyewitness of this miraculous manifestation of God's power? It not only happened then, it is still happening today, all over the world. Do you need a miracle? God's supply is unlimited. Don't let unbelief rob you.
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7: Weather. Here's your KDLM weatherology forecast. Slight chance of rain showers today, otherwise sunshine mixed with clouds at times. Daytime highs approaching 82. Westerly winds 10 to 15 miles per hour. Lows dip down to about 57. Tonight, mainly clear skies. Sunshine mixed with clouds at times. Tomorrow, high temperatures reach up to 80. I'm meteorologist Jennifer Vujicic. Currently, it's 66 degrees.

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Well, we are almost at 10 o'clock, my friends. 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It's ZZ Top, Legs on Classic Hits KDLM.

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1: ABC News, I'm Sherry Preston. The national debt has now surpassed a record $40 trillion, highlighting the high cost of national defense and social safety net programs, including Social Security and Medicare. Interest payments on that debt, at least $1 trillion alone. Fewer people were applying for unemployment benefits last week, another sign that layoffs remain low, even though prices for many items remain high. Russia once again pummeling the capital of Ukraine, 16 people killed in Kyiv overnight.
2: It really remains to be seen when this war will end. There is no end in sight. Any effort to get Russia to the negotiating table and to actually make some concessions to end the war seems to have completely stalled.
1: ABC's Tom Sufi Burridge. President Trump claims today will be economic D-Day for Iran, the president trying to inflict pain on any country that works with Iran's financial institutions, businesses, or government entities. Meghan and Harry enrolling their kids in British schools as they head back to the UK. This is ABC News. The battle over AI-generated content now has the children of the late Robin Williams reviving his social media accounts to get his real voice back out there online. ABC's Rhiannon Alley explains.
3: The children of late movie legend Robin Williams aren't just protecting their father's legacy.
4: I ask you about love, probably quote me a sonnet.
3: They're fighting back against what they call AI abuse. Zach, Zelda, and Cody Williams reactivated his Instagram account, fed up with the alleged AI misuse involving their dad's likeness, writing, "As technology evolves, we want this to be a safe, trusted place where the stories, photos, videos, and memories shared reflect his legacy with authenticity, warmth, and care."
1: Walmart still did well in the second quarter, but the retailer is reporting the slowest sales pace in 6 years in the United States. Walmart offering a cautious outlook for the rest of the year. Consumers cutting back amid higher prices. I'm Sherry Preston, ABC News.
5: 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Well, a few months ago, a massive survey was conducted. 123,000 people were asked to rate their wireless carrier in four categories: coverage, support, data, and overall value. 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
6: Minnesota News Network, I'm Tasha Radel. Despite losing the primary election by more than 45,000 votes, Mike Lindell is not giving up. MNN's John Anderson has more.
7: Republican candidate for governor Mike Lindell has announced he will privately fund a statewide recount and audit of every paper ballot cast in the August 11th primary. Despite losing by a wide margin to Republican nominee Lisa Daymuth, Lindell still says there are multiple anomalies from the results, including claims that vote totals moved backwards during the reporting and some counties reporting more votes than ballots cast.
6: Minnesota's new law banning AI nudification technology is now in court. Elon Musk's ex-AI company is attempting to stop the law, saying it violates free speech. Governor Tim Walz is authorizing emergency assistance for six Minnesota counties hit by severe weather in late June and early July. This is MNN.
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1: 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Nominate a deserving high school student today for the Wyffels Corn Belt Award and Scholarship.

0: Jennifer Vujicic-ski. 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

Supertramp, Give a Little Bit, on the station you can count on for Classic Hits KDLM. I'm Kel Daniels, and welcome to 10 o'clock on your Thursday. We had a rainy start to the day.

little bit of clouds in the sky on your Thursday, but the weekend is coming up shortly. And what else also coming up shortly is another episode of Who's in the Wrong. That'll be coming up in about 15. While you're waiting, the Pretenders, Santana and Madonna on deck. It's Twisted Sister. We're not gonna take it on Classic Hits KDLM.

0: The Pretenders, back on the chain gain on Classic Hits KDLM. Welcome back to another episode of Who's in the Wrong? And everyone's been there at work before where a coworker maybe heats up some questionable food. But I don't know if everybody's done this in retaliation. They write in and say, I work with a guy who apparently declared war on our break room. That's interesting. Every single day he heats up the smelliest food imaginable. Fish, different kinds of leftovers, you name it. And the entire office smells like it for hours. People have asked him to knock it off, but he does not change his ways. So I decided to fight fire with fire. Whenever he leaves food in the break room, I've started sneaking it into his office, hiding in places where he'd eventually find it by the smell. Now he's furious and says, I'm being immature. I say he got a taste of his own medicine. Am I in the wrong? I think that's a tad far, in my opinion. I mean, you're hiding food around the office. That's not sanitary. You're gonna attract some bugs and some critters in there. At the same time, if somebody's asking you to stop heating up that food, you know, maybe decide to bring in something different, or, you know, eat outside if that's possible. I guess I don't know the full context of the situation, but I think you're going a little too far here. I think both people are in the wrong. It's up for you guys to decide who's in the wrong. We'll take a quick break here. We got more from UB40, Tom Petty and the Heartbreakers, and Johnny Hates Jazz right around the corner on Classic Hits KDLM.
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UB40, Red Red Wine, on Classic Hits KDLM. Let's keep the hits coming. We got Duran Duran and Johnny Hates Jazz on deck. It's Tom Petty and the Heartbreakers. Don't Do Me Like That, on Classic Hits KDLM.

0: here's your KDLM weatherology forecast. A blend of clouds and sun today with daytime highs approaching 82. Westerly winds 8 to 15 miles per hour. Lows dip down to about 57. Tonight, mainly clear skies. Daytime highs approaching 80. Tomorrow, sunshine mixed with clouds at times. Seasonal temperatures Saturday and Sunday with highs in the upper 70s. I'm meteorologist Jennifer Wojcicki. Right now, it's 67 degrees.
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We are cruising our way on to 11. We've got Def Leppard and the Stones to help bring you there. It's Phil Collins, Cecito, on Classic Hits KDLM.

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1: ABC News, I'm Sherry Preston. The national debt has now climbed to over $40 trillion, double what it was just 10 years ago when President Trump first took office, the U.S. paying more than $1 trillion just in interest. President Trump looking to hit Iran economically as cost for the war helped fuel that debt. Here's ABC's Rachel Scott.
2: President Trump once again trying to ramp up the pressure, overnight announcing the U.S. will enact the most crushing economic operation ever taken, saying it will be an economic D-Day. President Trump warning any country that allows its financial institutions, businesses, airports, or government entities that help Iran evade sanctions will face tremendous economic consequences.
1: The FBI seized former Democratic Representative Eric Swalwell's electronic devices as a part of an ongoing criminal probe. That, according to sources familiar with the situation. A deadly mid-air collision at an airport just outside Harrisburg, Pennsylvania, the NTSB investigating. This is ABC News. Investigators are still looking into the death of actress Hayden Panettiere in South Carolina.
3: TMZ says law enforcement sources are conducting the investigation to see if some illegality is behind the 36-year-old's death. Police report claims her on-and-off-again boyfriend Brian Hickerson and his brother Zach were there and called 911. Yesterday, he was seen for the first time since her passing, spotted leaving a Burger King hours after Greenville police officers responded to a call for a welfare check at his family's home.
1: That's ABC's Trevor Ault. Still no answers in the deadly mid-air collision between a police helicopter and a small plane at an airport outside Harrisburg, Pennsylvania.
4: The impact tore the plane apart and sheared off the helicopter tail and rotor blades before it rolled onto its side. Inside the wreckage, two troopers were trapped. Authorities say one trooper kicked out a window, then pulled his bleeding partner to safety.
1: That's ABC's Aaron Katursky. The plane pilot was killed. I'm Sherry Preston, ABC News.
5: That'll be $84.52.
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15: This is Minnesota News Network. I'm John Anderson. The president of the Minnesota Soybean Growers Association is cautiously optimistic that China will continue buying U.S. soybeans. Ryan Mockentune farms near Brownton and says China has been an active buyer despite ongoing trade disruptions.
16: With the, you know, the Section 301 tariffs, I just heard they bought 6 to 8 cargo loads this last weekend, so they're still buying, so that makes me, you know, a little bit more, you know, happier to hear that they're still buying, but it's definitely a concern.
15: Workers' compensation claims in Minnesota continue a long-term decline. A new Department of Labor and Industry report shows the number of paid claims per full-time equivalent worker fell 42% between 2004 and 2020.

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3: Detroit Lakes weather.
4: I'm weatherology meteorologist Derek Hite with a significant weather update. A severe thunderstorm warning has been issued until 11:30 a.m. this morning for Wadena County. This is primarily a large hail event, with hail potentially as large as quarters as it pushes southeast at about 30 miles an hour. For your safety, stay inside and away from windows until the storm passes. Large hail can easily shatter glass, causing injury. If you're caught outside, take shelter in a sturdy building or a hardtop car. Take shelter now. Once again, a severe thunderstorm warning continues until 11:30 a.m. this morning for Wadena County. Bear in mind, this storm has the potential for quarter-size hail. Stay tuned for additional updates. I'm meteorologist Derek Hite.
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Wild Cherry. Play that funky music on Classic Hits KDLM. I'm Kel Daniels, and welcome to 11 on your Thursday. On the hour, on the agenda, we've got another episode of Vikings Trivia coming up in 15. While you're waiting for that, Elphaville, The Doors, and Steve Perry on deck, it's Fleetwood Mac, Little Lies, on Classic Hits KDLM.

0: Alphaville, Forever Young, on Classic Hits KDLM. Welcome back to another episode of Vikings Trivia on your Thursday. We've got another round of Guess That Vikings Player, and we've got a wide receiver for you here today, drafted in the third round of 2003 to the Vikings. He had a good year in 2004, just over 1,000 receiving yards on 68 receptions and 9 touchdowns. He'd play with the Vikings from 2003 to 2005 before playing for the Seahawks and ending his career in Detroit in 2013. Which Vikings wide receiver am I talking about? We'll have the answer for you after the break on Classic Hits KDLM. 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

The Cutting Crew, Died in Your Arms on Classic Hits KDLM. Let's get back to Vikings trivia here for a moment. Another round of Guess That Vikings Player. Let me give you a little bit of background information. Your job is to try to figure out who it is that I'm talking about. A little guess who. Drafted in the third round of 2003 to the Vikings, he would play with them until 2005 before heading over to the Seahawks for a few years and ending his career in Detroit in 2013. His best year came with the Vikings in 04, where he went just over 1,000 receiving yards on 68 receptions for 9 touchdowns. And you might know this guy as well. He's got a pretty prolific career in commentation, kind of sports media as well. Think I might have given it away. Nate Burleson, of course. Played for the Vikings, the Seahawks, and then was a traitor and went over to Detroit. Of course, I'm kidding. Great, great player and a wonderful sports host as well. That's Vikings trivia on your Thursday. Thanks for sticking around. We got more from Boston and the Whispers. It's the Cars, Just What I Needed on Classic Hits KDLM.

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5: Here's your KDLM weatherology forecast. A blend of clouds and sun today with daytime highs approaching 82. Westerly winds 8 to 15 miles per hour. Lows dip down to about 57. Tonight, mainly clear skies. Daytime highs approaching 80. Tomorrow, sunshine mixed with clouds at times. Seasonal temperatures Saturday and Sunday with highs in the upper 70s. I'm meteorologist Jennifer Wojcicki. Currently, it's 71 degrees.
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Creedence Clearwater Revival, looking out my back door on Classic Hits KDLM. We are almost at noon, my friends, and you know what that means. Dave Lee's coming up shortly, and he'll be serving up your favorites over lunch in the Classic Hits Cafe, so I hope you save a little bit of room. That's all for me on this Thursday. I'll be back tomorrow at 9. I'm leaving you with Eddie Grant, Electric Avenue, on Classic Hits KDLM.

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1: ABC News, I'm Wayne Cabot. The FBI has seized the cell phone of former Congressman Eric Swalwell at San Francisco International Airport, and they served a search warrant at his D.C. home, part of a criminal investigation, according to ABC News sources. Oil prices are surging again as President Trump threatens Iran with an economic D-Day. The USS George Washington has arrived in the Mideast to end the long deployment for the USS Abraham Lincoln. Power's been out for a week after storms in Indiana and could be out a whole lot longer, says utilities president Melody Birmingham.
2: These are lines that ordinarily take us in systems that ordinarily take weeks or months that we are trying to accomplish in days and or weeks.
1: Jurors were sent home early today in Massachusetts as they await the closing instructions tomorrow in the trial of Lindsay Clancy, who says she was in the throes of postpartum psychosis when she fatally strangled her three children. This is ABC News. Sources tell ABC News that the DEA is now joining the death investigation into the Heroes actress Hayden Panettiere. ABC's Trevor Ault with details from L.A.
3: TMZ says law enforcement sources are conducting the investigation to see if some illegality is behind the 36-year-old's death. Police report claims her on-and-off-again boyfriend Brian Hickerson and his brother Zach were there and called 911. Yesterday, he was seen for the first time since her passing, spotted leaving a Burger King hours after Greenville police officers responded to a call for a welfare check at his family's home.
1: And police say their preliminary investigation has found no signs of foul play at the scene of Hayden's death. The FDA is upgrading the recall of frozen berries. Greenwise organic whole berries and whole mixed berries could be contaminated with E. coli. They were sold at Publix supermarkets across eight states. The CDC reporting 12 people have gotten sick so far. I'm Wayne Cabot, ABC News.
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6: From the newsroom, I'm Ryan Cunningham. Rayanna Hart has joined Essentia Health St. Mary's Detroit Lakes Clinic in its urgent care department. Hart is an advanced practice registered nurse and certified nurse practitioner. She says she chose urgent care because she enjoys the variety and fast-paced environment, along with the opportunity to care for patients of all ages with a wide range of conditions. Hart lives in Holly and says she wanted to practice in a smaller town setting where she can build relationships with patients and become part of the community. She also appreciates having the resources and support of a large health system while maintaining a personal, community-focused approach to patient care. Moorhead police have identified the man whose body was recovered from the Red River as 27-year-old Luis Ramos of Fargo. Ramos was reported missing after entering the river near River Oaks Point and struggling in the water. His body was later recovered near the area where he was last seen. Police say no injuries or other evidence of suspicious circumstances were found, and the death is being investigated as a drowning. And the Minnesota Department of Labor and Industry has announced the state will be raising the minimum wage at the start of the new year based on inflation. Minnesota's minimum wage will increase to $11.87 an hour for all employers in the state. The 90-day training wage for workers under the age of 20 will increase to $9.68. These rates reflect an increase of 3.99%. The cities of Minneapolis and St. Paul have their own minimum wage ordinances that require a higher hourly rate. From the newsroom, I'm Ryan Cunningham.
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7: Funeral announcements are being brought to you by the David Donahower Funeral Home and the West Chose Funeral Home, both of Detroit Lakes. Roger Vandermeer, age 65 of Ada, passed away on Thursday, August 13th at his home. Funeral services with military honors will be held at 2 p.m. on Thursday the 20th at the Anderson Family Funeral Home in Ada. There will be a visitation 1 hour prior to the services on Thursday afternoon. The arrangements for Roger Vandermeer of Ada have been arranged and entrusted to the Anderson Family Funeral Home of Ada in Halstead. Dennis Candybar Omang, age 66 of Winger, passed away on Friday, August 7th at Fairview Hospital in Minneapolis. A memorial service will be held at 6:30 p.m. on Friday the 21st at Emmanuel Lutheran Church in Bijou, with a time of gathering beginning at 5 p.m. at the church Friday evening. The arrangements for Dennis Candybar Omang of Winger have been arranged and entrusted to the Anderson Family Funeral Home of Minomen. Dolores J. Brecky, age 100 of Lake Park, formerly of Fargo, passed away on August 16th at Essentia Health at St. Mary's Hospital in Detroit Lakes. Funeral services for Dolores will be held on Saturday the 22nd at 11 a.m. at the West Chose Funeral Home in Detroit Lakes. There will be a visitation 1 hour prior to the services Saturday. The arrangements for Dolores J. Brecky of Lake Park, formerly of Fargo, have been made and arranged through the West Chose Funeral and Cremation Services of Detroit Lakes. Douglas Nelson, age 71 of Perham, passed away on Saturday, August 15th. A visitation will be held 10 a.m. to 12 noon, followed by a memorial service at 12 noon, Saturday the 22nd at the Schoenberger Funeral and Cremation Service in Perham. The arrangements for Douglas Nelson of Perham are being made through the Schoenberger Funeral and Cremation Service of Perham. Myrna R. Melke, age 91 of Monaga, formerly of Detroit Lakes, passed away on August 15th at Green Pine Acres Nursing Home in Monaga. Funeral services for Myrna will be held on Monday the 24th at 11 a.m. at the West Chose Funeral Home in Detroit Lakes. There will be a visitation 1 hour prior to the services Monday morning. The arrangements for Myrna R. Melke of Monaga, formerly of Detroit Lakes, being made through the West Chose Funeral and Cremation Services of Detroit Lakes. Funeral announcements are being brought to you by the David Donahower Funeral Home and the West Chose Funeral.

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6: Hello, everyone. I'm Mark Dorenkamp with Agribusiness News on Brownfield. Minnesota Soybean Growers Association President Ryan Mockentoon says he's cautiously optimistic China will continue buying U.S. soybeans.
7: With the, you know, the Section 301 tariffs, I just heard they bought 6 to 8 cargo loads, so they're still buying. So that makes me a little bit more, you know, happier to hear that they're still buying, but it's definitely a concern.
6: North Central Iowa farmer Stu Swanson tells Brownfield his crops are in excellent condition.
8: We finally have turned the corner, either too dry or too wet the last few years, so it's nice to see a good crop growing out there. Really excited about the potential for harvest. I think all farmers get to this point in the summer and early fall, and it's just pure excitement and ready to get to work.
6: And the U.S. Energy Information Administration says ethanol production was down 28,000 on the week as high temperatures in parts of the region reduced plant efficiency. Mark Dorenkamp, Brownfield.
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13: This is Minnesota News Network. I'm John Anderson. The president of the Minnesota Soybean Growers Association is cautiously optimistic that China will continue buying U.S. soybeans. Ryan Mockentoon farms near Brownton and says China has been an active buyer despite ongoing trade disruptions.
7: With the, you know, the Section 301 tariffs, I just heard they bought 6 to 8 cargo loads this last weekend, so they're still buying. So that makes me, you know, a little bit more, you know, happier to hear that they're still buying, but it's definitely a concern.
13: Workers' compensation claims in Minnesota continue a long-term decline. A new Department of Labor and Industry report shows the number of paid claims per full-time equivalent worker fell 42% between 2004 and 2024, reaching its lowest rate on record. The state's workers' compensation system cost an estimated $1.7 billion in 2024. This is MNN.
14: 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I'm in.
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2: This is MNN Sports. I'm Mike Graham. The Twins got a big sweep of the Atlanta Braves with a 6-4 win yesterday in Minneapolis.
3: Coming off getting swept to start the homestand by a really good Phillies team. And, you know, even going back to Sunday where we had a 5-0 lead in the first and weren't able to hold on, but was really proud of our group. There were a lot of things that we did on the positive side, and we ended up beating a really good team.
2: Manager Derek Shelton's team now holds the final AL wildcard spot. Cody Clemens drove home 3 in yesterday's win. The Lynx beat Golden State last night 77-66 on the road. The Minnesota United lost at home to the Atlanta United last night 2-1. The Vikings and Ravens will have day two of joint practice today in Eagan, all leading up to Saturday's preseason game in Minneapolis. And the Gophers have an open football practice tonight to showcase what they've been up to this fall camp. Their season starts 2 weeks from tonight. Tonight's practice starts at 5:30 at the stadium. This is MNN Sports.
4: 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Detroit Lakes
5: weather. Here's your KDLM weatherology forecast. A mix of clouds and sun this afternoon with daytime highs approaching 82. West winds 8 to 15 miles per hour. Lows level off around 57. Tonight, mainly clear skies. Daytime highs approaching 80. Tomorrow, partly cloudy. Dry with temperatures near average Saturday and Sunday and highs in the upper 70s. I'm meteorologist Jennifer Wojcicki. Right now, it's 73 degrees.
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Huey Lewis in the news. Kick off the Classic Hits Cafe, The Power of Love. Men at Work up next. 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

0: Roy Orbison, Oh Pretty Woman. We'll take a break, check the weather. Weather was kind of interesting this morning, yeah. The King of Pop on deck, the Allman Brothers, Milli Vanilli, and Rick Springfield around the corner.
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2: weather. Here's your KDLM weatherology forecast. A mix of clouds and sun this afternoon with daytime highs approaching 82. West winds 8 to 15 miles per hour. Lows level off around 57. Tonight, mainly clear skies. Daytime highs approaching 80. Tomorrow, partly cloudy. Dry with temperatures near average Saturday and Sunday and highs in the upper 70s. I'm meteorologist Jennifer Vujicic. Right now, it's 73 degrees.
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1: ABC News, I'm Wayne Cabot. Relief has arrived for the long-serving crew aboard the USS Abraham Lincoln. U.S. Central Command says the USS George Washington aircraft carrier is now operating in the Middle East, replacing a ship where Defense Secretary Pete Hegseth said reports of mental health challenges and supply shortages were misrepresented. The Lindsey Clancy jury goes home early today, awaiting a long day tomorrow. The defense could rest. Clancy saying postpartum psychosis led her to kill her three children. Her supporters demonstrating outside the courthouse in Plymouth, Mass.
2: The jury is going to see and be aware. So the judge is going to try to limit that. Typically, you're going to see judges have different exits. They will allow them to exit the actual courthouse in a separate area where they're not forced to have to go through the protesters.
1: ABC News legal contributor Shauna Lloyd. The FBI searching the D.C. home of Eric Swalwell in a criminal investigation of the former congressman whose devices they seized. This is ABC News. The Democratic National Committee has narrowed down its list of potential 2028 convention host cities, leaving out Chicago and Atlanta. The short list down to Boston, Philadelphia, or Denver. Medical experts are talking about the potential breakthrough in cancer treatment. A personalized cancer vaccine is showing promise. It's built from a patient's own cancerous tumor. ABC News Chief Medical Correspondent Dr. Tara Narula reports this treatment delayed the recurrence of the most serious form of skin cancer.
3: Right now, this isn't approved, but what this is really hope. This is hope not just for melanoma, but for other cancers. They are, in fact, studying this for other cancers like non-small cell lung cancer, renal cell carcinoma, and many others.
1: It also blocked the spread of melanoma, not just the recurrence, but the spread in high-risk patients. Mark your calendar. Hope for clear skies next Thursday, a week from today. A partial lunar eclipse across the eastern U.S. and Canada, and a little bit across the west as well. Wayne Cabot, ABC News.
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8: This is Minnesota News Network. I'm John Anderson. A Sacred Heart man pleaded guilty to sexually molesting four children in a Renville daycare. 63-year-old Daryl Hansen pleaded guilty in Renville County District Court to first-degree criminal sexual conduct and three counts of attempted first-degree criminal sexual conduct. He will be sentenced on October 19th. Minnesota continues to outpace the nation with job growth. Department of Employment and Economic Development Commissioner Matt Varilek.
9: Minnesota employers have added more than 44,000 jobs over the year, with growth across a broad range of industries. And I would say that's despite a number of headwinds that we faced. So those figures amount to a 1.5% increase over the year.
8: The state's unemployment rate dipped slightly to 4.3% in July. However, Minnesota lost 1,900 jobs during the month, and the labor force participation rate also edged lower to just under 67%. This is MNN.
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14: Here's your KDLM weatherology forecast. A mix of clouds and sun this afternoon with daytime highs approaching 82. West winds 8 to 15 miles per hour. Lows level off around 57. Tonight, mainly clear skies. Daytime highs approaching 80. Tomorrow, partly cloudy. Dry with temperatures near average Saturday and Sunday and highs in the upper 70s. I'm meteorologist Jennifer Wojcicki. Right now, it's 74 degrees.
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0: fooled around and fell in love. There's Elvin Bishop. We heard from the Queen of Soul, Aretha Franklin, Stevie Wonder. In the mix, coming back on deck, Jimmy Buffett, a track from Richard Marx and Denise Williams. Hang tight.
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0: Denise Williams, let's hear it for the boy. We'll take a break, check the weather. Andy Kim, Buffalo Springfield, The Cure, Queen and David Bowie, and Prince. It's Unblocked to the Top up next.
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5: Here's your KDLM weatherology forecast. Daytime highs approaching 82 this afternoon under mainly sunny skies. Winds out of the west, 8 to 15 miles per hour. Lows level off around 57. Tonight, mainly clear. Highs level off around 80. Tomorrow, a mix of clouds and sun. Bright sunshine Saturday. Clouds on the increase by Sunday. Highs in the upper 70s. I'm meteorologist Jennifer Vlachitsky. Right now, it's 77.

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1: ABC News, I'm Wayne Cabot. A 35-year-old woman being charged with pledging support to ISIS in an alleged plot to kill New York State lawmakers.
2: According to the FBI, she began discussing a plan to blow up or target the state capital of New York in Albany with a bomb, allegedly wanting to kill state senators as they were working.
1: ABC's Pierre Thomas, the FBI says Jessica Bowie gave material support to that terror organization. Jurors in the murder trial of Lindsay Clancy in Massachusetts are likely to begin deliberations next week. The defense plans to rest its case tomorrow after one more witness, forensic psychiatrist Philip Resnick, who's researched postpartum psychosis, which the defense says Lindsay Clancy had when she killed her three children. The USS Lincoln has started its trip home from the Middle East. That'll usually take several weeks. The USS George Washington has arrived to replace the very long-serving crew. This is ABC News. Gotta love AI, especially when humans don't check what it's spitting out, which is often wrong. Case in point, a school handout given to kids in Louisville, Vinecki, Kentucky. Here's ABC's Sherry Preston.
3: The sun shines bright on my old Vinecki home. According to an apparently AI-generated map of the United States sent home with fourth graders at Farnsley Middle School in Louisville, Kentucky, it is, after parents reached out complaining of other mistakes, including North Dakota and South Quanto instead of North Dakota and South Carolina, the school took a look and decided, yes, inaccurate information had been distributed. Now questions are being asked about who did it and why no one checked before it was given to students. Sherry Preston, ABC News.
1: So what are you watching? The TV Critics Association has its winners for its annual awards, and the ice hockey romance Heated Rivalry is program of the year for HBO Max. Apple TV's horror comedy Widow's Bay leads all series. I'm Wayne Cabot, ABC News.
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16: This is Minnesota News Network. I'm John Anderson. Firefighters working the July lightning incident in northeastern Minnesota are getting some help from wet weather today. Showers and possible thunderstorms are expected to bring higher humidity, with some areas receiving close to an inch of rain. Wildfire experts say flames aren't always what destroy homes. Northern Arizona University fire ecologist Andy Thode says wind-driven embers can travel long distances and ignite structures far from the fire front.
17: Even if a wildfire is multiple miles away, the embers from that wildfire can actually be carried into communities. And if you have very receptive fuel beds of houses or vegetation around houses or fences, things like that, that is what typically gets neighborhoods.
16: Thode says that's why home hardening and creating defensible space are critical parts of wildfire preparedness. This is MNN.
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0: Four decades of your favorites, Fleetwood Mac, The Chain, Elton John, Roxette in the mix. Coming back with Loverboy, Naked Eyes, and a track from Night Ranger. Hang tight.
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0: Sister Christian on the station you can count on. There's Night Ranger. We'll take a break, check the weather. Player, the Turtles, EMF, Toto, and Matthew Wilder. It's another Block to the Top of next.
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3: Here's your KDLM weatherology forecast. Mainly clear this afternoon with daytime highs approaching 82. Westerly winds 10 to 15 miles per hour. Mainly clear skies tonight, lows level off around 58. Highs level off around 81 tomorrow, partly cloudy skies. Dry with seasonal temperatures Saturday and Sunday and highs in the upper 70s. I'm meteorologist Jennifer Wojcicki. Currently, it's 77 degrees.

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1: ABC News, I'm Wayne Cabot. 25 years after 9/11, the FBI says a woman, who was then a little girl waving an American flag, joined the other side.
2: Attempting to provide material, support, or resources to a designated foreign terrorist organization.
1: U.S. Attorney John Sarcone saying Jessica Bowie, 35, plotted to kill New York State lawmakers on behalf of the Islamic State group ISIS. Just one more witness in the defense will rest in the trial of Lindsay Clancy in Massachusetts, who says postpartum psychosis caused her to kill her three children. The debt the Treasury says America owes, $40 trillion and growing, with no agreement on what to do, is going to cost us in a lot of ways, says ABC National Security and Defense Analyst Mick Mulroy.
3: We're going to be paying more in interest on the debt per year than we're going to be paying for our defense budget per year.
1: The debt now more than the economies of seven countries combined. This is ABC News. Federal agents seized electronic devices from former Congressman Eric Swalwell this weekend, stopping him at San Francisco International Airport, and then they searched his D.C. home. We're told that it's part of an ongoing criminal investigation of the California Democrat. Why now for Harry and Meghan? Why return to the U.K. now after living in the U.S. for the past 6 years?
4: Schools start back in September, and we are told that they are planning for their children to go to school. So that could be a reason for this move right now, because that means that they start at the beginning of the school year.
1: ABC News Royals contributor Victoria Murphy noting that they're not working royals anymore and nothing has changed in their status. Saved by a cooler. Two fishermen got rescued by the Mexican Navy after being adrift for 5 days in a large cooler in the Pacific Ocean. They were found yesterday, a naval aircraft spotting them inside that cooler about 130 nautical miles off the coast of Chiapas. I'm Wayne Cabot, ABC News.
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8: This is Minnesota News Network. I'm John Anderson. A Sacred Heart man pleaded guilty to sexually molesting 4 children in a Renville daycare. 63-year-old Daryl Hansen pleaded guilty in Renville County District Court to first-degree criminal sexual conduct and 3 counts of attempted first-degree criminal sexual conduct. He will be sentenced on October 19th. Minnesota continues to outpace the nation with job growth. Department of Employment and Economic Development Commissioner Matt Varilek.
9: Minnesota employers have added more than 44,000 jobs over the year, with growth across a broad range of industries. And I would say that's despite a number of headwinds that we faced. So those figures amount to a 1.5% increase over the year.
8: The state's unemployment rate dipped slightly to 4.3% in July. However, Minnesota lost 1,900 jobs during the month, and the labor force participation rate also edged lower to just under 67%. This is MNN.
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14: Here's your KDLM weatherology forecast. Mainly clear this afternoon with daytime highs approaching 82. Westerly winds 10 to 15 miles per hour. Mainly clear skies tonight, lows level off around 58. Highs level off around 81. Tomorrow, partly cloudy skies. Dry with seasonal temperatures Saturday and Sunday and highs in the upper 70s. I'm meteorologist Jennifer Wojcicki. Right now, it's 79 degrees.
0: The Afternoon Jam with Dave Lee. Wild and fun. It's like going tubing with your uncle after a six-pack. Classic Hits KDLM.

0: Jackson Brown on the Afternoon Jam, Dr. My Eyes. We heard from The Boss and Billy Joel. We'll take a break. Berlin on deck, some Skynyrd, and a track from New Order. Hang tight.
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0: 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We will take a break, check the weather. Chic, Foreigner, The Monkees, The Cars, and Survivor. 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
7: Direct cattle markets were quiet Thursday. Butcher hogs were steady. I'm John Perkins with a Brownfield Market Update. Farming's in your DNA and Stein's as well. Stein offers seed genetics developed by farmers for farmers. Stein has yield. Live life your way with Stein. Soybeans were mostly higher and corn was up, both watching results from a major private crop tour. September beans were down 1.5 at 1220 and 3/4. November was 3/4 lower at 1236 and a half. September corn was up 5 3/4 at 478 and 3/4. December was 5.5 higher at 503 and a half. Live cattle were up and feeders were mixed at a widespread direct trade in Friday's on feeder port. October live was 77 higher at 218. December was up 112 at 218.27. September feeders were down 20 at 328.92. And hogs were mixed, adjusting spreads, with October down $1.27 at 80.22. And the December contract 67 lower at 70.75. John Perkins, Brownfield.
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9: Here's your KDLM weatherology forecast. Mainly clear this afternoon with daytime highs approaching 82. Westerly winds 10 to 15 miles per hour. Mainly clear skies tonight, lows level off around 58. Highs level off around 81 tomorrow, partly cloudy skies. Dry with seasonal temperatures Saturday and Sunday and highs in the upper 70s. I'm meteorologist Jennifer Vujicic. Right now, 81.

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1: ABC News, I'm Wayne Cabot. The market took a tumble today. The Dow fell more than 700 points, or 1.3%, with the S&P and NASDAQ close behind. Lots for investors to worry about. The growing debt, higher inflation, oil prices shooting back up. Brent crude rose 2.4% after President Trump's latest threat to Iran of an economic doomsday of sanctions. The U.S. attorney in Albany says agents posing as Islamic terrorists nabbed a 35-year-old woman. Jessica Bowie.
2: As alleged, this defendant was radicalized online and spread messages of hate and violence against the American people.
1: The FBI says she went from a little girl waving the American flag after 9/11 to now having stickers of the falling towers. Hard Rock Casino giving away $100,000 to Gary, Indiana, to help locals recover from the storms that flooded homes and claimed lives. Utilities say it could be weeks or months before they can get the power all together. This is ABC News. A cancer vaccine is showing promise. It's built from a patient's own cancerous tumor, and it seemed to stop melanoma in its tracks.
3: In that group that got the vaccine in Keytruda, they did in fact find a decreased risk of recurrence or spread, and no more safety signals than normal.
1: ABC News chief medical correspondent Dr. Tara Narula. Iran has responded to President Trump's new vow to go after countries that helped Tehran. The Iranian foreign minister saying that Trump's so-called economic D-Day is a diversion from America's own crisis, unprecedented debt, and surging interest costs. The U.S. national debt surpassing a record $40 trillion. ABC News national security and defense analyst Mick Mulroy.
4: From the national security perspective, it's going to put a lot of pressure on the military budget, the defense budget, as we go forward, because it just becomes more and more of the debt is actually just paying for the debt itself.
1: I'm Wayne Cabot, ABC News.
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11: Minnesota News Network, I'm Sean Maloney. State health officials are warning consumers not to eat alfalfa sprouts sold under the Kelco and Everything Sprouts brands. The products are linked to a multi-state breakout of E. coli and Salmonella. 23 Minnesotans became ill between July 8th and August 8th, with 2 hospitalizations reported. Consumers are urged to throw away any affected sprouts. Minnesota continues to outpace the nation with job growth, Deed Commissioner Matt Verlech.
12: Minnesota employers have added more than 44,000 jobs over the year, with growth across a broad range of industries. And I would say that's despite a number of headwinds that we faced. So those figures amount to a 1.5% increase over the year.
11: The state's unemployment rate dipped slightly to 4.3% in July. And crews working the July lightning incident in northeastern Minnesota may get a boost from wet weather today. Forecasters are calling for showers and possible thunderstorms with substantial rainfall in some areas. Officials say the Jeanette Lake boat ramp remains closed and lengthy delays continue on the Echo Trail due to ongoing wildfire mitigation work. This is MNN.
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15: Here's your KDLM weatherology forecast. Lows level off around 58 tonight under mainly clear skies, northwest winds 5 to 10 miles per hour. Sunshine mixed with clouds at times. Tomorrow, daytime highs approaching 81. Partly cloudy skies. Tomorrow night, 55. Seasonal temps Saturday and Sunday with highs in the upper 70s. I'm meteorologist Jennifer Wojcicki. Currently, it's 81 degrees.
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0: The OJ's Love Train. We heard from Jim Croce, Madonna in the mix. We'll take a break. I've got Michael Jackson on deck, his sister Janet, and Wang Chung. Hang tight.
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0: Wang Chung, everybody have fun tonight. We'll take a break, check the weather, the police, Diana Ross and the Supremes, the Beach Boys, Prince, and U2. It's another block to the top of next.
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4: Here's your KDLM weatherology forecast. Lows level off around 58 tonight under mainly clear skies, northwest winds 5 to 10 miles per hour. Sunshine mixed with clouds at times. Tomorrow, daytime highs approaching 81. Partly cloudy skies, tomorrow night 55. Seasonal temps Saturday and Sunday with highs in the upper 70s. I'm meteorologist Jennifer Wojcicki. Currently, it's 81 degrees.

Prince in the middle of a block to the top. That'll do it for me. Dave Lee, as always, my friends, drive no faster than your guardian angel can fly. We will talk again tomorrow afternoon news. I'm leaving you with the Beach Boys on Classic Hits, KDLM.

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1: ABC News, I'm Wayne Cabot. A confluence of concerning news sent the Dow tumbling just over 700 points today, with the S&P and NASDAQ indexes falling about 1%. President Trump's threat of economic doomsday for Iran has oil soaring more than 2%, interest rates and inflation rising. And then there's the debt of $40 trillion now, and with nothing being done to curb spending and borrowing.
2: Economists believe that debt it crowds out private investment. What that means is that it's pushing up interest rates, and it means that it's going to lower productivity, that is going to lower wage gains.
1: Bobby Kogan of American Progress, a policy institute. Law enforcement officials say Jessica Bowie, 35, swore allegiance to ISIS and stated a desire to carry out an attack on the New York State Capitol. They say she bought explosive materials and took photos at the Capitol complex in Albany. Agents say her extensive social media footprint tipped them off. This is ABC News. The jury got sent home early today for the long instructions tomorrow in the Massachusetts trial of Lindsay Clancy, who admits to strangling her three children, saying she heard voices, according to a witness. ABC's Peter Haralambos.
3: Sheila Kavanaugh, she's a chaplain who worked at the hospital where Lindsay Clancy was treated immediately after the killings. She described these 14 meetings she had with Clancy where they described hearing this voice in her head telling her to kill her children. She added during that first conversation about a week after the killings that Clancy said she was glad her children were safe. Defense lawyers are saying that this really gets to the heart of their case, that this was postpartum psychosis.
1: The deliberations could begin next week. The FDA upgrading the recall of frozen berries, Greenwise organic whole berries and whole mixed berries, could be contaminated with E. coli. The CDC reports 12 people have gotten sick so far. They were sold at Publix stores in 8 states. Wayne Cabot, ABC News.
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6: From the newsroom, I'm Ryan Cunningham. Rayanna Hart has joined Essentia Health St. Mary's Detroit Lakes Clinic in its urgent care department. Hart is an advanced practice registered nurse and certified nurse practitioner. She says she chose urgent care because she enjoys the variety and fast-paced environment, along with the opportunity to care for patients of all ages with a wide range of conditions. Hart lives in Holly and says she wanted to practice in a smaller town setting where she can build relationships with patients and become part of the community. She also appreciates having the resources and support of a large health system while maintaining a personal, community-focused approach to patient care. Moorhead police have identified the man whose body was recovered from the Red River as 27-year-old Luis Ramos of Fargo. Ramos was reported missing after entering the river near River Oaks Point and struggling in the water. His body was later recovered near the area where he was last seen. Police say no injuries or other evidence of suspicious circumstances were found, and the death is being investigated as a drowning. And the Minnesota Department of Labor and Industry has announced the state will be raising the minimum wage at the start of the new year based on inflation. Minnesota's minimum wage will increase to $11.87 an hour for all employers in the state. The 90-day training wage for workers under the age of 20 will increase to $9.68. These rates reflect an increase of 3.99%. The cities of Minneapolis and St. Paul have their own minimum wage ordinances that require a higher hourly rate. From the newsroom, I'm Ryan Cunningham.
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8: Funeral announcements are being brought to you by the David Donahower Funeral Home and the West Chose Funeral Home, both of Detroit Lakes. Dennis Candybar Omang, age 66 of Winger, passed away on Friday, August 7th at Fairview Hospital in Minneapolis. A memorial service will be held at 6:30 p.m. on Friday the 21st at Emmanuel Lutheran Church in Bayou, with a time of gathering beginning at 5 p.m. at the church Friday evening. The arrangements for Dennis Candybar Omang of Winger have been arranged and entrusted to the Anderson Family Funeral Home of Minomen. Dolores J. Brecky, age 100 of Lake Park, formerly of Fargo, passed away on August 16th at Essentia Health at St. Mary's Hospital in Detroit Lakes. Funeral services for Dolores will be held on Saturday the 22nd at 11 a.m. at the West Chose Funeral Home in Detroit Lakes. There will be a visitation 1 hour prior to the services Saturday. The arrangements for Dolores J. Brecky of Lake Park, formerly of Fargo, have been made and arranged through the West Chose Funeral and Cremation Services of Detroit Lakes. Douglas Nelson, age 71 of Perham, passed away on Saturday, August 15th. A visitation will be held 10 a.m. to 12 noon, followed by a memorial service at 12 noon, Saturday the 22nd at the Schoenberger Funeral and Cremation Service in Perham. The arrangements for Douglas Nelson of Perham are being made through the Schoenberger Funeral and Cremation Service of Perham. Myrna R. Melke, age 91 of Monaga, formerly of Detroit Lakes, passed away on August 15th at Green Pine Acres Nursing Home in Monaga. Funeral services for Myrna will be held on Monday the 24th at 11 a.m. at the West Chose Funeral Home in Detroit Lakes. There will be a visitation 1 hour prior to the services Monday morning. The arrangements for Myrna R. Melke of Monaga, formerly of Detroit Lakes, being made through the West Chose Funeral and Cremation Services of Detroit Lakes. Funeral announcements are being brought to you by the David Donahower Funeral Home and the West Chose Funeral Home, both of Detroit Lakes.
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12: Here's your KDLM weatherology forecast. Lows level off around 58 tonight under mainly clear skies, northwest winds 5 to 10 miles per hour. Sunshine mixed with clouds at times tomorrow, daytime highs approaching 81. Partly cloudy skies tomorrow night, 55. Seasonal temps Saturday and Sunday with highs in the upper 70s. I'm meteorologist Jennifer Vujcic-Ski. Currently, it's 82 degrees. KDLM, Detroit
13: Lakes. This is MNN Sports. I'm Mike Graham. The Golden Gopher football team will open the season 2 weeks from tonight when Eastern Illinois comes to town. Minnesota tonight is hosting an open practice for fans at Huntington Bank Stadium. Gopher defensive back John Nestor says fall camp has gone well so far, and they're eager to showcase what they've done.
14: We had a great support system, you know, great crowd by the Gophers. Every time that we have an open practice, you know, and we have some of the best fans in the country, you know, and they come out and support it, you know, every single year, and they do a really good job. So yeah, definitely excited to see them come out and practice, and you know, definitely good to see them again.
13: On to pro football. The Vikings and Ravens have wrapped up their second day of joint practice in Eagan. The two clubs will play a preseason game on Saturday at U.S. Bank Stadium at noon. The Twins are off tonight. They'll play at San Diego tomorrow night. And the Golden Gopher women's soccer team's in action tonight, playing in Fargo against North Dakota State. This is M&N Sports.
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7: Minnesota News Network, I'm Sean Maloney. Congress has until the end of September to finalize funding for cancer research. The Trump administration has proposed a 12% cut in funding to the National Institutes of Health. Dr. Julie Grelow with the American Society of Clinical Oncology says this could wipe out the beginning stages of many research projects.
8: What is it about a normal cell that's turned on or off, the genes, the proteins involved, the interactions with the cell in our immune system? What is it that leads a normal cell to grow and divide out of control and then to spread?
7: Grelow says in large part because of federal funding, there are 18 million cancer survivors currently in the U.S. Minnesota's worker compensation claims continue a decades-long decline. A new report from the Minnesota Department of Labor and Industry shows paid claims per worker fell 42% between 2004 and 2024, reaching a record low. And the Minnesota State Patrol says alcohol may have been a factor in a deadly head-on crash near Princeton Wednesday afternoon. A 77-year-old Audubon woman was killed when an oncoming vehicle crossed the center line. Three others were injured, including the other driver, who suffered life-threatening injuries. This is MNN.
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11: Here's your KDLM weatherology forecast. Lows level off around 58 tonight under mainly clear skies, northwest winds 5 to 10 miles per hour. Sunshine mixed with clouds at times. Tomorrow, daytime highs approaching 81. Partly cloudy skies. Tomorrow night, 55. Seasonal temps Saturday and Sunday with highs in the upper 70s. I'm meteorologist Jennifer Wojcicki. Currently, it's 82 degrees.

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2: 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Hi, I'm Barry Schroeder. In Acts chapter 3, as Peter and John were making their customary visit to the temple for prayer, their attention was drawn to a lame beggar. They'd seen him before. He was lame from birth. And his friends would carry him to the gate daily to ask alms of the worshipers. Today, something was different. His world was about to change, as was Peter's. When the beggar saw them coming, he held out his hand, hoping to receive money. Instead, Peter's eyes locked on him, and he said, "Look at us." The beggar was hopeful, expecting to receive something from them. And Peter didn't disappoint him. He was about to receive far more than he ever expected. Peter said to him in Acts 3:6, "Silver and gold have I none, but such as I have, give I thee." Peter knew what he had, and he was more than willing to give it to this needy man. But he had no way of anticipating what he was about to hear. Peter said with authority, "In the name of Jesus Christ of Nazareth, rise up and walk." And then Peter reached down, took him by the right hand, and lifted him up. This happened fast, too fast for the man to even think. As he stood, immediately his feet and ankle bones received strength. Then he, leaping and up, stood and walked and entered with them into the temple, walking and leaping and praising God. No therapy, no massage, no atrophy, no long drawn-out rehab sessions. Immediately he was normal after 40 years, and this was done in public. And all the people saw him walking and praising God, and they knew that he was the beggar, and they were filled with wonder and amazement at that which had happened to him. And what's your reaction, listener? How would you have responded if you'd been an eyewitness of this miraculous manifestation of God's power? It not only happened then, it is still happening today, all over the world. Do you need a miracle? God's supply is unlimited. Don't let unbelief rob you.
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6: Here's your KDLM weatherology forecast. Lows level off around 58 tonight under mainly clear skies, northwest winds 5 to 10 miles per hour. Sunshine mixed with clouds at times tomorrow, daytime highs approaching 81. Partly cloudy skies tomorrow night, 55. Seasonal temps Saturday and Sunday with highs in the upper 70s. I'm meteorologist Jennifer Vujcic-Ski. Currently, it's 82 degrees.

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1: Here's your KDLM weatherology forecast. Lows level off around 58 tonight under mainly clear skies, northwest winds 5 to 10 miles per hour. Sunshine mixed with clouds at times. Tomorrow, daytime highs approaching 81. Partly cloudy skies. Tomorrow night, 55. Seasonal temps Saturday and Sunday with highs in the upper 70s. I'm meteorologist Jennifer Vujcic-Ski. Currently, it's 82 degrees.

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1: ABC News, I'm Wayne Cabot. Flight cancellations piling up at Northeast Airport. Severe weather, a confirmed large dangerous tornado on the ground in Dover, Delaware. The Trump administration will end summer blend gasoline rules 2 weeks early as it tries to ease the pain at the pumps. Summer blend cuts air pollution but costs more. Oil cost more today, crude rising higher as President Trump vowed economic D-Day against Iran, the Dow down more than 700. She was 10 when terrorists knocked down the Twin Towers. Today, 25 years later, the FBI says Jessica Bowie became part of the Islamic State group, going from a girl who waved the American flag after 9/11 to joining the other side.
2: Attempting to provide material support or resources to a designated foreign terrorist organization.
1: U.S. Attorney John Sarcone says she plotted to kill New York State lawmakers on behalf of the terror group ISIS. This is ABC News. Jurors in the Lindsey Clancy trial in Massachusetts are likely to begin deliberating next week. The defense planning to rest their case tomorrow after one more witness, forensic psychiatrist Philip Resnick, a professor who has researched postpartum psychosis, which the defense says Lindsey Clancy had when she killed her three children. Medical experts are talking about the potential breakthrough in cancer treatment, a personalized cancer vaccine that shows promise. It's built from a patient's own cancerous tumor.
3: This is kind of a novel idea of using this sort of injection or to generate an immune response, but instead of to an infection, you're generating it to tumor cells.
1: ABC News Chief Medical Correspondent Dr. Tara Narula reporting the treatment delayed the recurrence of the most serious form of skin cancer. It blocked the spread of melanoma, not just the recurrence, but also the spread in high-risk patients. I'm Wayne Cabot, ABC News.
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9: Here's your KDLM weatherology forecast. Lows level off around 58 tonight under mainly clear skies, northwest winds 5 to 10 miles per hour. Sunshine mixed with clouds at times tomorrow, daytime highs approaching 81. Partly cloudy skies tomorrow night, 55. Seasonal temps Saturday and Sunday with highs in the upper 70s. I'm meteorologist Jennifer Wojcicki. Currently 83.

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1: weather. Here's your KDLM weatherology forecast. Lows level off around 58 tonight under mainly clear skies, northwest winds 5 to 10 miles per hour. Sunshine mixed with clouds at times. Tomorrow, daytime highs approaching 81. Partly cloudy skies. Tomorrow night, 55. Seasonal temps Saturday and Sunday with highs in the upper 70s. I'm meteorologist Jennifer Wojcicki. Currently, 83.

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6: Here's your KDLM weatherology forecast. Lows level off around 58 tonight under mainly clear skies, northwest winds 5 to 10 miles per hour. Sunshine mixed with clouds at times tomorrow, daytime highs approaching 81. Partly cloudy skies tomorrow night, 55. Seasonal temps Saturday and Sunday with highs in the upper 70s. I'm meteorologist Jennifer Vujcic-Ski, currently 83.

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1: ABC News, I'm Dave Packer. Terror plot thwarted. The FBI arrests a woman, 35-year-old Jessica Bowie, allegedly pledging allegiance to ISIS and planning to attack the New York State Capitol building in Albany. First Assistant U.S. Attorney John Sarcone.
2: As alleged, this defendant was radicalized online and spread messages of hate and violence against the American people.
1: Rising national debt weighing heavily on the stock market, which suffered its worst loss in 3 weeks. The Dow closing down more than 703 points. The U.S. government's debt topped $40 trillion Wednesday. In Massachusetts, after less than an hour of testimony, the jury in the murder trial of Lindsay Clancy sent home early this morning. Her attorneys claim she killed her three children due to postpartum psychosis. In Ukraine, a Russian missile barrage killing at least 14 people in Kyiv. Emergency crews pulling people from the rubble as fires burn through residential buildings. This is ABC News. After living in the U.S. for 6 years, Prince Harry and his wife Meghan are planning to move back to the U.K. within weeks. ABC News Royals contributor Victoria Murphy on what we know so far.
3: There's a reminder being put out that they're not working royals and that nothing has changed in their status. There's not going to be any half-in, half-out option as far as representing the monarchy goes. And I think that's a bit telling as to where the frictions might lie in the future with the royal family. As far as William goes, there's been no comment, and we know that that relationship remains very much estranged.
1: The U.S. Postal Service launching a review after a mailman was caught on camera attacking a well-known neighborhood peacock in Pasadena, California. Video appears to show the mail carrier on Tuesday throwing a rock